0: The White House taking it all in stride.
1: The president asked if he was concerned about the latest number.
2: No, I love it. The numbers were great. 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
0: ABC's Elizabeth Schulze. Protests erupted in Belfast, Northern Ireland, Tuesday night after a stabbing which ignited anti-immigrant demonstrations. It all started after a Sudanese man was accused in a stabbing attack. British Prime Minister Keir Starmer, addressing Parliament, said the attack was terrible, but urged people to remain calm.
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7: How did I lose weight? 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
10: KOH News, time 5:03. It's 82 degrees here in Reno. I'm Jack Sabin, and here's what's trending. Nevada State Police are on scene of a shooting near US 95 in Las Vegas Boulevard in Las Vegas. According to Nevada State Police, the troopers involved did not sustain serious injuries. In accordance with established protocol, the Las Vegas Metropolitan Police Department is conducting the officer-involved shooting investigation. The investigation remains active and ongoing. We'll have updates with the story when we learn more. High praises from the man in charge as Reno PD enters into an agreement with Force Matrix.
11: They can pull it up on their phones and literally link to different crimes, different areas for people that share information and understand who the people that they're dealing with in the field, what crimes that they might have previously been committed of, connected with personnel. We also use it for missing person searches, contacts. It's Google for cops, for lack of a better term.
10: Chief Corey Solferino adds that this is a generational upgrade for the department. Maintenance needs a big priority for the city of Reno in the coming fiscal years.
12: Maintenance obligations at the city of Reno came up quite a few times, and so it really rose to the top as an area where we might want to focus some resources into better understanding our complete picture of maintenance needs and potential ways to help fund it and offset over the next couple of years.
10: Strategic Initiatives Manager for the City of Reno, Carissa Bradley, adds that maintenance is a daily issue the city deals with, so it's important that it's continually funded. The Nevada Division of Public and Behavioral Health is warning of suspicious phone calls about medical records, benefits, or prescriptions. They say in some cases, callers have falsely claimed that a person's name was used for a prescription in another state, or that a person must visit an office, file a police report, or speak with someone posing as law enforcement. Calls have been reported on both landlines and cell phones. The DPBH says they will not contact people by phone to request medical records, discuss personal medical benefits, confirm prescription activity, or direct anyone to file a police report. Anyone who receives a call of this nature is advised to immediately hang up. Right now, time for traffic and weather together here on News Talk 780 KOH. It's the ride home on a hump day with Kristen Snow.
3: It is the ride home. We made it to the middle of the work week, and traffic is not looking all that bad. We do still have a few of the same slowdowns out on area roads as we get you going on your Wednesday commute. If you're traveling out to the North Valleys, the heaviest of that traffic right now is between North McCarran and just past Parr Boulevard. Up there on North McCarran, both directions between El Rancho and Rock. Again, a lot of that in the eastbound lane. Still seeing some slowdown near the Nugget Avenue overpass in Sparks. That is I-80 eastbound. Westbound 80 between USA Parkway and at the Nugget Resort. We're also still seeing some heavy traffic and slowing northbound South McCarran between Greg and Nugget. And last but certainly not least, 580 north between South Meadows and Marwana Lane. All other area roads are in the clear, accident, incident, and delay free. From the KOH Right Now Traffic Center, I'm Kristen Snow.
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13: Hi, I'm Chief Meteorologist Jeff Thompson in the KOH First Alert Weather Center. Clear sky and mild, 55 overnight, lots of sunshine, and we continue our warming trend on Thursday. Reno Sparks high back to 90 degrees.
10: 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As it's 83 degrees in Tonopah, 78 in Ely, and 82 degrees here at KOH Radio Center. 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

Hello, Northern Nevada. Great to be with you. Happy Wednesday. Hope you're having a great hump day here in Northern Nevada. And wherever you're listening and however you're accessing this program, thank you for making the Ryan Nutter Show a part of your day. We survived the primaries. Now the dust settles. We get ready for the general election coming up in November. Thanks to all the poll workers out there for your volunteering and your hard work leading up to the primaries and what you may be doing come general election time. We appreciate that. Let's take a look at our local headlines this afternoon. We're going to begin with those races as it is now our Attorney General, the Democrat gubernatorial nominee, Aaron Ford, taking on the incumbent, Joe Lombardo. Governor is currently occupying a seat that many experts feel is winnable by the Democrats. Of course, these midterms after a presidential election tend to go the opposing party's way. We'll see how it actually plays out at the ballot box and with each and every one of your votes. But it's what you would expect the Democrats are going to be leaning into. They're going to be talking about affordability. They're going to be talking about rising prices. And they're going to try and get the first black Democrat elected to that office. Could care less about his skin color, but that is also out there as well. Meanwhile, the mayor race here in Reno, it's Kate Marshall that's leading the field here locally. She's going to be moving on to the November ballot. She's got 44% of the vote. But then after her at one, it's very tight at two and three, which might be two, you know, and 2A, because that is occupied by Kathleen Taylor and George Eddie Lorton. And Taylor has it over.

Coast. I will never let you down. Another race that's down south, you've got Democrat Representative Susie Lee. She is going to face off against Marty O'Donnell. He is a video game music composer. He wrote the soundtrack to the ever-popular Halo video game. He has never held public office. So, meanwhile, Catherine Cortez Masto introducing a bill wanting to make it easier for those that want to have an abortion to cross state lines. And it's the Freedom to Travel for Healthcare Act. It would block states from restricting travel for abortion services and allow individuals to sue those who interfere with their right to cross state lines for legal reproductive care. She says in a statement, for women in states where abortion became illegal over the last 4 years, the right to travel for abortion care is a lifeline. We cannot stop pushing back against any limits to attempts to limit this right and make women second-class citizens in America. What the bill would do is prohibit states and localities from restricting interstate travel for abortion services. It would also allow individuals to bring civil action against those who interfere with their right to travel and protect healthcare providers from prosecution or lawsuits for serving patients who travel from other states for abortion care. 852-TALK, 800-564-KKOH. If you've got any comments on today's headlines this afternoon, whether it's one of the races, whether it's that latest piece of legislation that's being floated out there, we'll take your calls here this afternoon. Tomorrow, the world's biggest soccer match will get underway. I'm kind of looking forward to it from the perspective of watching those who are watching it, because that's one thing I probably enjoy about soccer. It's not a sport for me, but I do appreciate the intensity and the passion from the perspective of the fan. And that's, I'm a complete lunatic in the fall on Saturdays when Ohio State football's on. So I get the pandemonium when it comes to the soccer fan, and there's going to be a lot of them downtown tomorrow at Greater Nevada Field because they're going to have a watch party there. There at the entrance plaza outside of Greater Nevada Field, you'll be able to watch the game on a 31-by-18-foot video board. That's pretty cool. The match you're going to be watching is Mexico taking on South Africa. All these watch parties are free. I don't have a list in front of me right now of, you know, it's this date and this date at this time and this time. You can do your own searching online for that. There is going to be food and beverage. However, alcohol is prohibited out there in that grassy area. But they'll let you know all about that if you're heading down there tomorrow. When it comes to the United States and their participation in this contest, they'll be taking on Paraguay Friday in Los Angeles. I don't think they've got everything I hear. It's everybody but America in terms of those who have a chance to win. I haven't heard one person yet. I haven't heard a person in the last 10, 20 years that's been like super, super confident about USA soccer. There might have been some blips and some moments where people got excited and think it might have been headed in that direction, but overall, it's been a long time since U.S. soccer was kicking butt on the field. I'd love to see it. I don't know if that's going to be the case. I guess from what I've been hearing last couple of days, France is one of these big four countries that really has a shot at winning it all. Meanwhile, let's go to Mammoth Lakes this afternoon, where there was a bear encounter, and a couple of folks were sent to the hospital because of a 70-pound, 17-month-old black bear. So this lady, long story short, hears the commotion from her dogs and goes outside to see what's happening. And what's happening is her dog is fighting with a black bear in the front yard. So she's freaking out, and she goes out to try and, you know, get her dog to safety in a better situation, only to have another dog come out. Well, from there, she starts getting attacked. Well, a neighbor hears all of this going on. He pokes his head out, realizes what's happening, and in the process, trying to get the bear distracted and to shoo him away, bear comes after him. Luckily, though, the man was able to escape the clutches of the bear, get to his garage, where he found himself a hatchet and
struck the bear multiple times, critically injuring it, making

0: it much easier for wildlife officials to ultimately locate the bear and euthanize it. Looks like the dog's minor injuries, they're going to be okay. But the pair sustained some significant injuries, so we wish them well on their road to recovery. As the primaries wrap up and we get ready for the general election in November, we are in the process of updating and giving you a fresher look at the KOH Election Center at kkoh.com. 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But now that we've got a clearly defined candidates and not such a big wide open field, the page is going to look a little cleaner, a little smoother, and we'll bring you more details in the days to come about what that's going to look like. But check it out sometime at kkoh.com. It's a great place to start if you want to know more about the candidates and the issues. Right now, traffic and weather together, the ride home. Here's Kristen.
1: Thank you so much, Ryan. Well, let's start with a couple of accidents being reported by NHP. One right now, I-80 eastbound at Mustang. It also shows I-80 eastbound at mile marker 26. I'm thinking they're one and the same. I will get some more details on that for you. But just so you know, there is an accident there right by Mustang ahead of Lockwood. Another traffic accident, 580 northbound right now at Meadowood Mall Neal Road off-ramp area. That is creating some slowdown and backup onto the highway in that area. We do have some slowdown as well if you're traveling in the way of the North Valley. It's a bit further up between Mill Street and Panther Valley. So right there through the Spaghetti Bowl on out to Panther. Some slowdown both directions up on North McCarran between 395 and Pyramid Way. A lot of that in the eastbound lane. Also still some slowdown I-80 east near the Nugget Resort to northbound South McCarran between Greg and Nugget. Of course, westbound 80 between USA Parkway and the Nugget Resort. And I'm also now seeing a little bit of slowdown I-80 westbound just outside the Spaghetti Bowl ahead of Wells Avenue. But everything else looking okay.
2: Hi, I'm Chief Meteorologist Jeff Thompson in the Colo 8 First Alert Weather Center. Clear sky and mild, 55 overnight. Lots of sunshine, and we continue our warming trend on Thursday. Reno Sparks high back to 90 degrees.
1: Thank you so much, Jeff. Sunshine, 84 degrees here at KOH Radio Center. 83 degrees in Minden Gardnerville, and a beautiful 75 degrees up at the lake. From the KOH Right Now Traffic Center, I'm Kristen Snow.
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0: 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Mobile app too, Android and iPhone. Reno's Morning News with Ross Mitchell has your tickets this week to next Friday's Patriot Night at the Reno Rodeo. On the calendar, that is June 19th, which is a day that our offices are closed. I say that because, well, next week on the Ryan Nutter Show, I'm giving away my own batch of Patriot Night tickets. So if you win this week or next, please pick up your tickets by 5 on Thursday of next week. Because if you show up Friday, we can't help you. I just want to let you know that now. I don't want anybody to get turned away and miss out on, you know, an important night at the rodeo that a lot of people really enjoy. All right? So keep listening to Ross Mitchell in the morning for your chance to win. Elsewhere this afternoon, let's go over to Story County. Apparently, the sheriff's office, a deputy there, attempted to initiate a traffic stop. It was a DUI driver on USA Parkway. This was over by the Tahoe Reno Industrial Center. This, according to a post up on Facebook. It unfolded after the driver failed to yield to emergency lights and sirens and then fled at a high rate. That always ends well. Driving erratically, putting, you know, the public at safety risk, you know, in danger and all of that. They eventually stopped the vehicle on Britton Drive in a parking lot of a business. Driver was removed and told deputies he'd swallowed 68 grams of fentanyl after being stopped. What a knucklehead. They immediately requested medical services for 28-year-old Blaze Thomas. How fitting, his name is Blaze. They transported him to an area hospital, and he remains in the custody of the Story County Sheriff's Office. He's going to be booked once he's medically cleared. Nobody was injured because of this knucklehead, but I'm just happy that law enforcement got him off the streets. We've got another situation, but this one is down south in Las Vegas. It happened earlier today, just before 4 o'clock, according to Nevada State Police. And this was U.S. 95 in Vegas Boulevard, an officer-involved shooting there. Good news, the trooper did not sustain any serious injuries. And they're conducting their investigation right now. So there's not much more detail than that that I can share with you at this time. What I can share with you, though, is there's more orange cones in your future. In fact, beginning on Sunday, I think it'd be fun to play a game to find the parts of town where there isn't orange cones, because it seems to be any left or right turn you make, boom, there's another construction area. But, you know, they're just doing what they can to make our roads better and a little bit more safe for us. But they're going to be reducing lanes and closing ramps. This is to allow for the extension of the Waltham Way on-ramp. So NDOT is going to begin those closures on Sunday, westbound I-80 near USA Parkway, to lengthen the on-ramp, which is going to allow for better traffic merging. And you can plan on this being in the forecast until about early September, all right? And all the things that you would expect, you know, where the lanes reduce down to one, the speed drops, it's overnight lane closures, all those types of things. You're going to be getting hit with that over the next few months. So just a heads up. Meanwhile, it is our U.S. Senator Catherine Cortez Masto that's trying to cap insulin at $35. Joining several representatives, kind of a bipartisan effort between Jean Shaheen, Susan Collins, Raphael Warnock, and, of course, everyone's favorite John Kennedy. This is the Insulin Act. And she says in a statement, for Nevadans with diabetes, insulin is an optional. It's a necessary medication that they need to take every day. With prices for everything from food to gas on the rise, Americans need Congress to act now to end Big Pharma's price gouging. We already capped the cost of insulin for seniors, and I'm proud to stand with my colleagues on both sides of the aisle to bring down the cost for all Americans. Thank you, RPD, for keeping our roads safe as they had their latest traffic enforcement period. This was an April-May effort in high pedestrian areas that saw 158 traffic citations and another 63 warnings. Appreciate all you do. Meanwhile, 2 News is reporting that the city has just launched a project called Art in the Park. And the first event is actually this weekend. It's on Saturday, and it's going to continue every Saturday through September 5 over at Bicentennial Park. Their goal is to bring local art into outdoor settings, giving an opportunity for artists to showcase their work. So if you are an artist and you're interested, or maybe you know someone who is an artist who you think, man, that individual's content and talents need to be on display, well, let them know about this. They can get signed up by going to the Art in the Park registration page. Just go to the city's website for more. And artists are going to have an opportunity to sell their art at the events. I'm a little jealous of those that are artistically inclined. It's something that was not in my DNA. My dad is an incredible sketch artist. He would do that as a kid and then very humbly just kind of dismiss it as no big deal. But those that really have the talent and the gift to sit down with a paper and a pencil and really sketch something out so accurate, I'm just so jealous. I think that's such an incredible skill and talent. Let's find out what else is going on this afternoon. He's got plenty of incredible skills and talents. He's Captain Jack.
4: Well, thank you so much, Ryan. And much like you, those do not include artistic abilities. As we have 82 degrees here in Reno, and here's what's trending. Today, a Story County Sheriff's Office deputy attempted to initiate a traffic stop on a suspected DUI driver who fled on USA Parkway in the Tahoe-Reno Industrial Center, according to a Story County Sheriff's Office Facebook post. The incident unfolded after the driver failed to yield to emergency lights and sirens and fled at a high rate of speed, driving erratically and posing an extreme public safety risk, according to deputies. Deputies eventually stopped the vehicle on Bertrand Drive in a business parking lot. The driver was removed from the vehicle and told deputies he had swallowed 6 to 8 grams of fentanyl after being stopped. Deputies immediately requested emergency medical services. The driver, 28-year-old Blaze Thomas of Carson City, was transported to an area hospital for treatment. Low blood pressure is emerging as one of the main culprits in your chances of developing Alzheimer's.
12: An American Heart Association journal study released Wednesday ties it to about double the Alzheimer's odds in the U.S. and triple the odds in the U.K. Researchers reviewed roughly 800,000 adult health records in both countries. Low blood pressure showed the strongest link ahead of high blood pressure, stroke history, and irregular heartbeat. I'm Lisa Carton.
4: Kate Marshall leads the Reno mayoral race with 44% of the vote and will advance to the November ballot. But the race remains too close to call as votes continue to be counted. Kathleen Taylor is Marshall's closest opponent in a tight race, with Eddie Lorton trailing Taylor by about 500 votes. Taylor's team said she will release a statement once the results are finalized. Lorton has not responded yet to requests for a comment. Right now, time for traffic and weather together here on News Talk 780 KOH, once again with Kristen Snow.
1: Thank you so much, Jack. We are still seeing some heavy traffic and slowing right now. If you're traveling in the way of the North Valleys, that slowdown does start right now, 580 North, right about Mill Street, through the Spaghetti Bowl on out to Panther Valley, with the heaviest of that traffic between Audi and Tar Boulevard. Traffic is picking up I-80 eastbound between West McCarran and Keystone in that continued construction zone. A bit further up, I-80 East near the Nugget Resort, we do have some slowdown. 580 South right now between South Virginia Street and Moana Lane. We've got some slowdown 580 northbound between South Meadows and Neal Road. Still seeing some heavy traffic westbound 80 between USA Parkway and the Nugget Resort, and I-80 eastbound at Mustang just ahead of Lockwood, with an earlier accident continuing to be worked at this time. Drive safely from the KOH Right Now Traffic Center. I'm Kristen Snow.
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2: I'm Chief Meteorologist Jeff Thompson in the Colo 8 First Alert Weather Center. Clear and mild overnight, 55 in Reno, Sparks 40 at the Lake Tahoe. Back into the low 80s as we continue our warming trend on Thursday. Lots of sunshine in Reno, Sparks, with a high around 90 degrees.
4: 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It's 71 degrees in Incline Village, 76 in Truckee, and 82 degrees here at KOH Radio Center. 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
0: 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Sweet Deals, Monster Truck, and the Nitro Tour. Noon and 7, those are show times this Saturday out in Fernley. Our Sweet Deal is half off. Excuse me, it's only $40. It gives you tickets and pit passes. It's a great price. From what I can tell, a lot of you are like in that noon time frame. It's still you still got the day wide open, right, to do other things. So get those tickets now. It's this Saturday. And the website, kkoh.com. Let's go up to New Hampshire. New Hampshire? Yeah, this is a weird woman. A weird one involving a woman. She wasn't weird. The guy, he's more than weird. But she's a helpless young lady who was rescued this week from an Olive Garden. I always thought, they always say in their ads, when you're there, you're family. Anyways, she comes busting out of the Olive Garden this week in tears. Her mother was able to track her down based on her phone location to that restaurant, and then reached out to authorities. Hey, could you do a welfare check on my kid? I'm a little concerned about her whereabouts. When she came running out of the Olive Garden, ladies and gentlemen, with tears in her eyes, she had cigarette burns on her legs when the cops showed up. The man in question is 47-year-old Daniel Ouellet. He claimed that he was actually, when authorities approached him, he's like, what's going on? I'm just here having dinner with my wife. She had the pasta fagioli, I had the lasagna. I don't know if it went that far. And he said that she was upset because her mother had attempted to force her to join a religious cult in Pennsylvania. That couldn't be further from the truth. He was the one that's messed up in the cult. We don't have the identity of this woman, but she said that the lunatic in this case reached out to her a week before and basically threatened her, said, if you don't meet up with me in New England, something very bad's going to happen to your family. So she took that quite seriously. So after she arrived, Ouellet, who was carrying a handgun, allegedly told her they were going to town hall to get married. or he would make her pay. He also allegedly kept her phone for several days, made her do the driving, and as she's driving around the town, he's holding her at gunpoint. And he's also claiming to her, as a passenger in the car, that religious cults were following them. And before he was arrested, he allegedly sliced her hand with a box cutter as part of a satanic ritual. Oh, by the way, cops found the satanic Bible in the back seat of his car. It's not clear how they knew each other or how they met. You know, obviously it was some interaction online, but we don't have those details. He's now facing charges of using a deadly weapon to prevent someone from reporting a crime. Police chief there telling the outlet that he's also facing additional charges in Lee, where the forced marriage took place. He's being held behind bars on preventative detention, and the woman was granted an order of protection. Meanwhile, this is interesting. I did not expect to see this today when I started going through the headlines. Fewer and fewer Americans, this is all types of, you know, value, moral-based type of poll, more or less, that came out. But fewer, and let's go through some of the topics. First of all, fewer and fewer Americans say having children outside of wedlock, birth control, gambling, are morally acceptable, according to this new poll. The share of Americans who say birth control is morally acceptable dropped to a record low of 83%. Apparently, it was at its high of 90% going all the way back to 2012. Slightly over half of Americans said having a baby outside of marriage is morally acceptable. That's down from 70% just 3 to 4 years ago. And most Americans believe that sex between teenagers is not okay. Only 35% approve. Unless you're the mayor in the news today that got busted for that party. Elsewhere, gender transitions also hit a record low. That is good news. 57% of respondents say it's morally wrong. That's good. Let's get that number up to 67 and 77%. That's going to take time, but we've got to keep the message out there. One of the biggest drops is the belief that cloning animals is okay. 27% calling it acceptable. I would love to have Cosmo Kramer back or any of the other cats and dogs from my past, but the idea of playing God really makes me incredibly uncomfortable. And I've already done enough in this lifetime that's made me incredibly uncomfortable. So I tend to stay away from this. I don't like this. I always find those stories interesting when I find them in the headlines where, you know, some elite in society spent $20,000 or $30,000 to have their dog back. I get all of that. It's just not a lane I drive in. Other behaviors and practices found morally wrong in the polling include human cloning, polygamy, suicide, and pornography. Belief in the moral acceptability of gambling dropped 6 percentage points to 57% in the past year. Support for gay and lesbian relationships also dropping by 2 percentage points in the past year. Here's one. We've seen multiple stories coming out of America's 51st state and the controversial euthanasia law. Doctor-assisted suicide, morally acceptable. That dropped by another 4 percentage points to 49%, which to me still seems incredibly high. And then, of course, the data showed several stark divisions along party lines. You've got Democrats who are far more likely to find abortion and changing gender morally acceptable than their Republican counterparts. That's pretty accurate. On the other hand, Republicans were much more likely to back the death penalty, buying and wearing clothes made of animal fur, and medical testing on animals. I'm good with everything but the medical testing on animals. And one thing that's gotten more popular over the year, divorce. Approve among Republicans, for instance, has risen 12 percentage points in the last year. Speaking of divorce, the flip side of that is marriage. Did you see how much money Travis Kelce and Taylor Swift are spending on their wedding? First of all, they've got one of the most iconic venues in America, Madison Square Garden. Madison Square Garden. You know what it's costing them? They need 3 days for this wedding. They need the first day. That's kind of getting everything set up and all of that. Then they've got the day of the wedding. That's number two. And then day three is to tear everything down. I can see you're putting your headphones on, Kristen. The price tag for Taylor and Travis, just the venue, and a 1,000 guests? $3 million. It will cost them $1 million a day to rent MSG for their upcoming nuptials.
1: Okay, so is this even real?
0: What?
1: That they're actually truly getting married at Madison Square Garden?
0: From what I gather, this is what I keep seeing, unless the wool's being pulled over my eyes.
1: I keep seeing it too, and I've talked about it. But I'm still on the fence, unsure, because Taylor is known for Easter eggs. She throws stuff out there to give you little hints, but that may not be exactly where they're getting married.
0: So you think that this is just a ploy and it's going to happen somewhere else?
1: Maybe.
0: I did read that they are trying to be very careful about information getting out. So when they would reach out to you, it was by phone or by like text, different things like that. They didn't want stuff going through the mail because they were afraid it was being intercepted.
1: Yep. So their save the date was not done by the USPS.
0: Exactly. Yeah.
1: So I don't know. I mean, that's pretty. I've read a couple of stories on that, but then I've also heard that's not the case. So I don't know.
0: Yeah, we'll see.
1: We'll see. Yeah. You could be spot on. I don't know.
0: She had quite the run there. What was it, like 8 sold out shows when she had her latest tour? Fans were flocking. So, I mean, we'll see.
1: Yeah, we'll see.
0: It seems like the perfect venue, though, for her.
1: It does. I mean, I guess it holds like a ton of people.
0: Absolutely.
1: Even though she's only having 1,000.
0: Yeah.
1: And is this happening July 3rd? Is that the date?
0: I think so.
1: Okay.
0: Yeah.
1: Again, I'm not sure.
0: Yeah.
1: We're going to have to wait and see.
0: No, that's a very good point, though, you bring up, though, that she does tend to, you know.
1: Yeah, she tries to throw you off a little bit.
0: A little bit.
1: Keep you guessing. Let's not guess on traffic, though. We've got a few slowdowns. If you're traveling in the way of the North Valleys, we are indeed still slowing down between the Spaghetti Bowl and Panther Valley. That is 395 northbound. I-80 East between West McCarran and Keystone in that construction zone. There is some slowdown there as well. I-80 East near the Nugget Resort. We do have some heavy traffic right now westbound 80 between USA Parkway and Lockwood, as well eastbound 80 at Mustang just ahead of Lockwood with the clearing of that earlier accident. Still seeing some slowdown near the Nugget Avenue overpass in Sparks, and still some heavy traffic 580 northbound right now between South Meadows and Neal Road with an earlier accident being cleared there as well. But all other Northern Nevada roads are actually looking pretty darn good for your midweek commute home. 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There's your average heating, cooling, and plumbing business. And then there's All Hours Air. Give the experts a call at All Hours Air, 376-9890. That license number is 77009.
2: I'm Chief Meteorologist Jeff Thompson in the Colo 8 First Alert Weather Center. Clear and mild overnight, 55 in Reno, Sparks 40 at the Lake Tahoe. Back into the low 80s as we continue our warming trend on Thursday. Lots of sunshine in Reno, Sparks with a high around 90 degrees.
1: Perfect. Thank you so much, Jeff. Mostly sunny skies. Super nice out there this afternoon. 83 degrees right now, KOH Radio Center. We've got 82 degrees in the capital city and 81 degrees in Minden-Gardnerville. From the KOH Right Now Traffic Center, I'm Kristen Snow.
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0: Thanks for tuning in this afternoon. Our final moments together on this beautiful Wednesday here in Northern Nevada. You know, I love my cell phone. I think most of us do, but I'm not jumping into the water for it like this next individual. Putting his life in peril, a tourist made a risk filled jump into the waters of the largest waterfall system in the world, the Iguazu Falls, to retrieve that dropped phone. This happened back on Saturday, reported by Jam Press. On the Brazilian side of the falls, because you see, it's right there on the border between Brazil and Argentina, and it was captured by other tourists. The man was seen scrambling over the safety barrier at the end of the walkway that juts out over a portion of the falls and lowering himself into the water in the river below. As he appeared to look for his phone, the man in a white tee and jeans was waiting just yards away from a 200-foot drop. and the clueless climber is yet to be identified. It's unclear whether he retrieved the mobile device for which he risked life and limb. Owing to the gods favoring the foolhardy, the man was able to hoist himself back onto the platform without incident. And the picture is quite alarming because there is quite the crowd on this little bridge looking over. And yes, yards away is that drop off. And it's almost like a one of those cliffhanger type moments in an action movie where the rock is hanging off the side of a building by one hand. That's what it looks like. Again, we don't know if he got the phone, but he sure made a heck of an effort to try and find it. No thanks. I'll just go back to T-Mobile and get another one. And that's where we're going to leave it for today. Have a great night. Be safe wherever life takes you. Smartest Man on the Radio, Mark Levin, is next. For Captain Jack and Kristen Snow, I'm Ryan Nutter, reminding you that comparison is the theft of joy. Have a great night. We'll talk to you tomorrow.
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16: Multiple targets in Iran. In response, Iran this hour claiming to have fired at 21 targets. Sirens sounding Bahrain. Citizens being told to take shelter and conflicting information about the Strait of Hormuz. Iran says it's completely closed. U.S. Central Command says that's not the case. ABC's Martha Raddatz.
17: This comes just some 24 hours after U.S. fighter jets targeted nearly 20 Iranian sites, including radar and air defense systems, in retaliation for the downing of that U.S. Apache helicopter. Iran releasing unverified video claiming to show the strikes also damaged critical civilian water reservoirs. CENTCOM saying they are looking into the report.
16: In an interview tonight, President Trump saying if Iran does not accept a deal, there will be heavy bombing tomorrow. The Iran war bringing higher fuel costs here at home, and now its effect on the cost of living is becoming clear in today's Consumer Price Index data. ABC's Selena Wang.
11: So this report showed inflation rising at the fastest pace in 3 years at 4.2%. Compare that to the start of the year where it was closer to 2%. And a big driver of that increase is these higher energy prices because of the war with Iran.
16: And that news sent stocks plummeting, the Nasdaq falling nearly 2%. Congress has until Friday to approve an extension of FISA. It's the law that allows U.S. surveillance of foreigners. Some lawmakers are concerned about passing the extension while Bill Pulte will be acting director of national intelligence. President Trump says he's considering candidates who could take over permanently. House Speaker Mike Johnson.
20: He is in the process of interviewing the persons who would potentially be the next DNI. And they're going to be highly qualified. All these potential nominees are.
16: As for Pulte, he has no intelligence background. You're listening to ABC News.
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28: KOH News time, 6:03. We've currently got 82 degrees here in Reno. I'm Jack Sabin, and here's what's trending. Reno PD getting some technology support via Blue Cover 6 in an effort to streamline the department.
29: They do a plethora of applications for us outside of the scope of our IT or tech services division that build them specifically for the Reno Police Department.
28: Police Chief Corey Solferino, Reno PD also adopted the Force Matrix, which is described as Google for officers. The Truckee River, a top priority for the city of Reno as they go over their strategic plan for the next 3 years.
30: So we are recommending this as part of your strategic plan because it has become such a forefront of the guidance that you all have given, and we want to make sure to continue that over the next 3 fiscal years.
28: Strategic Initiatives Manager for the City of Reno, Carissa Bradley, adds that residents will be able to give feedback through a forum online or at a webinar on June 23rd at noon. And right now it's time for traffic and weather together here on News Talk 780 KOH. One more time around the block on a Wednesday evening. Let's see how those Northern Nevada roads are doing with Kristen Snow.
1: Well, good evening and thank you so much, Jack. We do still have some slowdown and congestion out on Northern Nevada roads for your midweek commute, but not too bad. Still seeing some slowdown if you're traveling out to those north valleys as well up on North McCarran. It is lightening up a little bit up there. However, we are still seeing some slowdown between like El Rancho and Rock in that eastbound lane. I-80 East near the Nugget Resort. Of course, westbound 80 still congested in areas between USA Parkway and the Nugget Resort. Northbound South of Huron between Glendale and Nugget Avenue. And we do still have some slow going 580 North right now between South Virginia Street and Rowan Lane. Have a fantastic Wednesday evening from the KOH Right Now Traffic Center. I'm Kristen Snow.
2: I'm Chief Meteorologist Jeff Thompson in the Colo 8 First Alert Weather Center. Clear and mild overnight, 55 in Reno, Sparks 40 at the Lake Tahoe. Back into the low 80s as we continue our warming trend on Thursday. Lots of sunshine in Reno, Sparks with a high around 90 degrees.
28: Thank you so much, Jeff, as we currently have 79 degrees in Cold Springs, 82 in Spanish Springs, as well as 82 degrees here at KOH Radio Center. 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

0: bones. Breaking legs, breaking arms, breaking ribs. The Gazan woman who resides near the hospital said she's witnessed armed militants moving in and out of the facility. She said Hamas does not hide its activities there or keep them secret from the general population. They make it known to the youth and send out official summons to come to the hospital for interrogation. Official documents from the Hamas-run Interior Ministry provided to the Juzor outlet and to the Free Beacon confirmed this account. Both summons letters were sent by Hamas's internal security and police forces and directed these people to show up at these facilities. It goes on. It's horrendous. The kind of torture and the other things that are going on there. And nobody gives a damn. Here's Israel that didn't torture anybody, didn't starve anybody, didn't summarily shoot anybody, although they are attacked by the woke right, the Islamists, podcasters, and so forth and so on. And none of them say a word about this. None of them say a word about this. There's a lot more I want to cover tonight and get it all in the remaining 45 minutes, so we'll be right back.
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17: All right, let's do some politics really quick. Here's a rundown of the big stuff from yesterday where there were no surprises. Graham Plattner did win his primary against no one. Jana Mill is still on the ballot in Maine, but Plattner won. So I will have some cuts of people reacting to it, including Plattner himself. Lindsey Graham survived challengers in South Carolina. The guy's just a shrewd politician. Everyone says he's the most likable guy. I've never met him. I will tell you, he's a fixture at Trump properties. I don't spend a lot of time at Trump properties, but I've seen Graham there a high percentage of time of the time when I've been to those properties. So he just knows he knows the right butts to kiss. So he gets it, and it's why he's had such longevity. And he votes right enough of the time we can not be too upset about it, though. Of course, I would have loved to have seen a better challenge to him. Not my ideal senator, but it is what it is, as the expression goes. Nancy Mace ran for governor of South Carolina, the governor there being termed out, and she got fifth place. It's just one of these things where Twitter is not real life, guys. I keep giving you these examples. Nancy Mace, massive Twitter following, but does a lot of stuff that I find off-putting. The most off-putting one, when she was talking about fornicating the morning of when she was at that prayer breakfast. Do you guys remember that, where she was like the keynote at prayer breakfast and she said she was late and she said it was because she was in the bed with her boyfriend, which is a very, very strange person, and clearly not governor material in South Carolina. So fifth place, that's unbelievable for someone with that sort of name ID. And is noteworthy when you look at, you know, the L.A. mayoral race, where the votes continue to trickle in, and Spencer Pratt trending down to 25-26%. We know there's rigging, we know there's cheating, but just know that you would have thought that he was for sure going to win the whole thing and was going to save L.A. if you only spent time on X the Everything app. Just not true that that's happening. So those are some of the top level things that are out there. And at Breitbart News, we always do the best in class for political coverage. I don't like to make the show purely political because I just really got an hour and there's other stuff I want to do with the time. But you will always get the most up to the minute stuff that's going on. But the biggest ones, Plattner winning, Graham winning, Mace getting crushed. I think those are the most interesting things that are out there. All right. I got some Plattner for all of you. Oh, no. Since I'm on it. I can't resist. Look, if the guys, I want to give you some cuck month content every day, where it's not just Pride Month, it is Cuck Month here. We rebranded it. This was just unbelievable. This is the Los Angeles Gay Men's Chorus. I couldn't resist pulling this clip. Let's play 13, please.

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0: degrees here in Reno for your Friday afternoon, and we're expecting sunny and dry conditions through the weekend with daytime highs in the mid-90s Saturday and Sunday.
1: Waking up to 54 degrees, Carson City, and we're holding 55 here at KOH Radio Center.

0: 5:07, Reno's Morning News Plus for Thursday, the 11th of June underway. I'm Ross Mitchell, and we thank you for joining us here on News Talk 780 KOH. We're coming up at 5:23, John Sanchez will have a first look at pre-market activity on Wall Street and a recap of yesterday's trading session. In just a few moments, we'll take a look back at some significant items that happened on this day in history and the people involved. But first,
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1: And the good news is,
3: let's hear it.
0: All right, imagine this happening to you. An Ohio man accidentally threw away a winning lottery ticket. Well, of course it was accidentally, right? Who would throw something like that away on purpose, especially if you knew it was a winning ticket? This one was worth $100,000. Luckily, the trash collection hadn't stopped by yet, so he dug through his trash and was able to recover it. And he's pretty glad he did. Took home close to $73,000 after taxes. That is definitely worth going through the trash, right? There you have it. And the Ocean Cleanup Organization is working to remove trash, speaking of which, from rivers in Los Angeles ahead of the 2028 Olympics. Now, if the Olympics weren't coming to L.A. in 2028, they'd probably just leave it there, right? The technology is from the guy who's trying to tackle the Great Pacific Garbage Patch. Their new device, called the Interceptor, collects waste flowing through waterways and has already removed hundreds of tons of debris from Bologna Creek near Marina del Rey. Officials are now exploring expanding the system to the San Gabriel River to handle even larger amounts of trash. And speaking of sanitation efforts, sanitation workers in Milwaukee rescued a starving dog that was actually buried inside a garbage bin during their route. But they rescued the scared dog, took him to a shelter for care, and the supervisor who helped rescue him later adopted him and named him PJ. Now the dog has a permanent home with his loving owner, sanitation supervisor Alex Halverson.
6: First time I pull him out of the garbage can, let me pick him up. We can tell he's getting stronger, too. Obviously, when he came to us, he was pretty scrawny. Since he was starving, I had peanut butter and jelly sandwiches. So I gave him two of my peanut butter and jelly sandwiches. He ate those. He didn't even chew. He just inhaled. He did poop in the truck, which I thought was kind of funny. And so a dog who can persist and can still trust people, and he hasn't met a single person he doesn't want pets from, just made me feel like that was kind of the one.
0: Peanut butter and jelly, now named the dog PJ. And there you have it, a round of good news stories this morning to start things off here on News Talk 780 KOH. KOH News Time coming up on 5:10.

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10: A Better Life with Dr. Sanjay Gupta.
11: We've talked a lot about measles over the past year, but mumps has largely flown under the radar, even though it's been making a bit of a comeback as well. That's because fewer people are getting the MMR vaccine, which stands for measles, mumps, and rubella. The vaccine's been around for decades. It is effective. It is safe. What makes mumps outbreaks difficult to contain is that symptoms usually don't appear for 2 to 3 weeks after someone's been exposed. And that can make it hard to pin down where that exposure took place. And someone who is infected can transmit the virus to someone else before they are symptomatic. If you get sick, which could manifest like a run-of-the-mill respiratory virus or the telltale swelling of your cheeks and jaw, all you can really do at that point is to treat the symptoms and also isolate yourself so you don't infect anyone else. I'm Dr. Sanjay Gupta, helping you live a better life.
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12: 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The Knicks came back from 29 points down to beat the Spurs in Game 4 of the NBA Finals. San Antonio may remember the Alamo, but in the fourth quarter they forgot how to defend. The World Cup tournament starts today. When any of the games end is anyone's guess. Scientists found wind coming from a black hole in the Milky Way. Learn more about it in the new documentary, Space Farts. And Social Security is projected to run out of funds by 2032, which explains why your grandmother just started an OnlyFans. This is not headline news.
13: It's Nutter, not Nuttier. 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
27: Indeed it is. On this Thursday, one of the better days of the week, in my opinion. Not necessarily the best, but one of the better for many reasons we won't go into at the moment. What we will go into at the moment are some significant items that happened on this day in history and the people involved. On this day, 284 years ago, 1742, Benjamin Franklin invented the stove. And I have used a Franklin wood-burning stove for many, many years of my life. Pretty cool thing, actually, that particular version of the Franklin stove. 77 years ago, 1949, Hank Williams made his Grand Ole Opry debut singing Lovesick Blues. 63 years ago, 1963, Buddhist monk Quang Duc set himself on fire on a Saigon street to protest the government of South Vietnamese President Ngo Dinh Diem. 63 years ago, 1963, Alabama's Governor George Wallace walked the front of the door to an auditorium at the University of Alabama to try and keep its two black students from being able to get inside and register. Finally, the National Guard stepped in, moved the governor, got Vivian Malone and James Hood inside, registered. It's Wallace that Lynyrd Skynyrd is singing about in Sweet Home Alabama when they say, in Birmingham they love the governor. Some people thought that was an endorsement of segregation, but if you listen to the song, the next line is, boo, boo, boo. And then it goes, now we all did what we could do, which was a reference to trying to get Wallace out. As late Skynyrd singer Ronnie Van Zant once said, quote, Wallace and I have very little in common. I don't like what he says about colored people. 47 years ago, 1979, John Wayne died of lung and stomach cancers, just 72. 44 years ago, 1982, E.T., the extraterrestrial, opened in theaters. And it was on this day, 1986, Ferris Bueller's Day Off opened in theaters. Can't believe that was 40 years ago. 36 years ago, 1990, 43-year-old Nolan Ryan pitched his sixth no-hitter, which made him the oldest man to throw one. That record was broken the following season when Nolan tossed his record seventh no-hitter, and that record still hasn't been touched. Maybe one of those records no one ever does break. And it was in 1992 on this day, 34 years ago, the Supreme Court ruled that people who commit hate crimes motivated by bigotry may be sentenced to extra punishment. 33 years ago, 1993, Steven Spielberg released his first Jurassic Park movie, and it was 30 years ago, 1996, Garth Brooks made a surprise appearance at Fanfare in Nashville, signing autographs for 23 straight hours. And 27 years ago on this day, 1999, Star Trek legend DeForest Kelly, better known to his fans as Dr. Leonard Bones McCoy, died of stomach cancer at 79. And it was 24 years ago, 2002, Paul McCartney and Heather Mills got married at Castle Leslie in Ireland. Now Heather is $50 million richer. And there you have it, some items of significance and the people involved on this day in history. KOH News Time, 5:18.
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27: 519, as we check right now traffic once again, here is the Sax Man.
24: Police report that they're still working to clear a crash with an injury in Sparks on 80 eastbound west of Rock Boulevard. And delays are still reported on 80 eastbound from McCarran Boulevard east to Waltham Way. From the Right Now Traffic Center, I'm the Sax Man.
25: I'm going away to Lindsay Matherly with your first alert weather forecast. Things are going to be heating up over the next couple of days. In fact, temperatures could be flirting with record levels here in Reno. For today, our high 90 degrees with mostly sunny skies and winds 10 to 15 miles per hour. Tomorrow's even warmer all the way to 96, and we're going to stay in the mid-90s Saturday and Sunday, and then things get even warmer, closer to 100 a few days by next week.
27: Oh boy, 54 Carson City. We've got 55 degrees here at KOH Radio Center. 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
27: 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Here's Michael Kastner.
26: The U.S. is carrying out a second day of airstrikes on Iran after President Trump warned that Iran would be attacked until it agreed to make a deal. More from Mark Mayfield.
28: Several attacks were reported across a number of Iranian cities into Thursday morning. Iran has said the Strait of Hormuz, a vital shipping waterway, will remain closed. President Trump disputed that assessment, saying the U.S. military has been conducting a secret mission to get oil tankers past Iranian forces. U.S. Central Command said these strikes are in response to Iran's unwarranted and continued aggression. Iran has fired back with attacks on Bahrain, Kuwait, and Jordan. I'm Mark Mayfield.
26: And the president says the U.S. has secretly brought millions of barrels of oil through the Strait of Hormuz and that Iran was unaware of the effort, in his words, until right now. when he told reporters in the Oval Office yesterday. More from Simon Marks.
0: The Pentagon says, well, actually, that was simply a reference to a previously announced effort by the United States to guide shipping through the Strait of Hormuz. And if you break the president's numbers down, you know, it's about three tankers getting through the Strait of Hormuz every 24 hours.
26: The New York Knicks are now one win away from an NBA championship after a historic comeback last night against the Spurs. Knicks fans are fired up after seeing their team come from 29 points down to beat San Antonio 107-106 in Game 4 of the Finals to take a 3-1 lead. The Knicks could win their first NBA title in more than a century with a victory on Saturday. And the 2026 FIFA World Cup kicks off today. The action begins with Mexico taking South Africa on in Mexico City. The U.S. will begin group play against Paraguay on Friday at SoFi Stadium. I'm Michael Kasten.
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19: Now.
27: Yeah, it's news time 5:23 as we get our first look at free market activity on Wall Street and a recap of yesterday's trading session. Here is John Sanchez from Sanchez Gaunt Capital Management. Happy Thursday, sir.
29: Happy Thursday, sir. Thank you so much. Well, we're getting a little bit of a snapback this morning, Ross, after the drubbing that we took yesterday. 357 gain currently on the Dow futures. NASDAQ's up 322. The S&P's rising 50 points. We do have oil prices backing down a bit. 98-cent loss, $89.05 a barrel. That's a 1.09% decline. Gold down $35.30, 0.85% at $4,098 per ounce. And to the bond market, we're unchanged now on the 10-year at a yield of 4.53%. Do you want to mention, speaking of interest rates, just came out a moment ago across the headlines, the European Central Bank just did an interest rate hike. That's right. First time since 2003. Yes. Uh-oh. I don't like that, Ross, because a lot of times what they do, we do, and vice versa. So not a good sign for us as far as the future, which yeah, we've been talking about that. More likelihood of an interest rate hike than it is a pullback the next time the Fed does something. All right, let's go back to yesterday. Tough day just right across the board. Almost a 1,000-point loss on the Dow. Finished down 954 to a close of 49,918. NASDAQ lost 509. Remember I mentioned to you yesterday, Ross, we had to hold that 50,000 mark, so obviously we did not. So again, NASDAQ down 509, closing at 25,190. S&P gave up 120 points to close at 7,266. Again, we had that hotter-than-expected CPI report. We had the helicopter downing and then our counterattack. It was just a number of things all coming together, but again, bright side, we're seeing, like I said, a nice little snapback, at least for the moment. Let's get to the movers. Actually, let's go to the calendar first. Yesterday was CPI, as I just said. Today's going to be PPI at 5:30, measure of inflation on the wholesale side. And then, of course, it's Thursday, so we'll have our initial claims and continuing claims. Now to the movers. Wall Street Journal reporting this morning that OpenAI is mulling large price reductions. So we'll keep an eye on that one. Of course, they're expected to do an IPO this year. Intel, boy, nice move here in the pre-market at $4.63, 4.33% rise to 111.63. It was upgraded to a buy rating from an underperform at Bank of America with a price target now of $135. Again, it's at 111.52. And Oracle reported after the close yesterday, they beat on the earnings per share expectation by 15 cents, reported revenues in line. But they said, yeah, we're going to be spending more money than what the street thought on AI expansion. And we know what happens when a company does that. So right now the stock is under pressure. down $18.55, 9.22% loss to a price now of $182.96 a share. Russ, I'll see you in 30 minutes. I will have the overseas numbers ready to go, plus that inflationary data. From the office of Sanchez Gaunt Capital Management, of John Sanchez, Newstalk 780 KOH.
27: Thank you, John. KOH News Time, 5.
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8: 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Reference a victim down.
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27: 5:29 as we check right now traffic once again. Here is the Sax Man.
24: Police report that they're still working to clear a crash with an injury in Sparks on 80 eastbound west of Rock Boulevard. And delays are still reported on 80 eastbound from McCarran Boulevard east to Mustang from the Right Now Traffic Center on the Sax Man.
25: I'm calling away to Lindsay Matherly with your First Alert weather forecast. The big story will be temperatures over the next several days with highs in the 90s each afternoon. For today, our high 90 degrees, mostly sunny skies and light winds. Now we will cool down tonight with an overnight low of 61. And then tomorrow for your Friday, high of 96 degrees, and our high on Saturday, 96 as well.
27: Thank you, Lynn's 54, Carson City. We've got 55 degrees here at KOH Radio Center. KOH News Time, 5:29. Good morning and happy Thursday, the 11th of June. I'm Ross Mitchell, and we thank you for joining us here on News Talk 780 KOH. We're coming up in just a few moments at 5:45. We'll focus on the family. Jim Daly has a unique story about looking past a book's cover. John Sanchez continuing to track Wall Street, and we'll check in with ABC News crime and terrorism analyst Brad Garrett on why maintaining FISA is vital to our national security and must be reauthorized. All that and more in the next half hour of Reno's Morning News Plus for Thursday, June 11th.
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30: ABC News, I'm Sherry Preston. A second day of new attacks between the U.S. and Iran. American forces launching attacks on Iranian targets after President Trump declared they waited too long to strike a peace deal. ABC's Martha Raddatz in Jerusalem.
31: Iran has fired back, again launching its own missiles at U.S. bases in Kuwait and Bahrain.
0: all the missiles intercepted, but debris damaging homes, vehicles, and causing minor injuries to a child in Bahrain.
30: Europe's central bank has just raised interest rates by a quarter point, trying to fight back inflation driven by the war with Iran. The NYPD now says more than 50 people were arrested after the Knicks pulled off the biggest comeback in NBA Finals history, coming back from 29 points down to beat the Spurs in Game 5 of the Finals. The World Cup starts this afternoon. Mexico City will be hosting the first game, Mexico versus South Africa. The first game in the U.S. will be tomorrow in California, Team USA versus Paraguay. This is ABC News.
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4: KOH News time, 5:31. It's 56 degrees here in Reno. I'm Kelsey Frobis, and here's what's trending. Kate Marshall leads the Reno mayoral race with 44% of the vote and will advance to the November ballot, but the race remains too close to call as votes continue to be counted. Kathleen Taylor is Marshall's closest opponent in a tight race, with Eddie Lorton trailing Taylor by about 500 votes. Taylor's team said she will release a statement once the results are finalized, and Lorton has not responded yet to requests for comment. The Nevada Division of Public and Behavioral Health is warning of suspicious phone calls about medical records, benefits, or prescriptions. They say in some cases, callers have falsely claimed that a person's name was used for a prescription in another state, or that a person must visit an office, file a police report, or speak with someone posing as law enforcement. Calls have been reported on both landlines and cell phones. The DPBH says they will not contact people by phone to request medical records, discuss personal medical benefits, confirm prescription activity, or direct anyone to file a police report. Anyone who receives a call of this nature is advised to hang up. Maintenance needs a big priority for the city of Reno in the coming fiscal years.
5: The city of Reno came up quite a few times, and so it really rose to the top as an area where we might want to focus some resources into better understanding our complete picture of maintenance needs and potential ways to help fund it and offset over the next couple of years.
4: Strategic Initiatives Manager for the city of Reno, Carissa Bradley, adds that maintenance is a daily issue the city deals with, so it's important that it's continually funded. Nevada Secretary of State Cisco Aguilar is urging voters who use mail-in ballots to be alert for notifications to cure their signature on their ballot should an issue arise. The deadline to cure a signature is June 15th at 5 p.m. The state of Nevada provides voters with the opportunity to cure issues with their ballot with a signature on the mail ballot return envelope. Anyone who receives such a notification is asked to visit the Nevada Secretary of State's website to complete the curing process. On Wednesday morning, a Story County Sheriff's Office deputy attempted to initiate a traffic stop on a suspected DUI driver who fled on USA Parkway in the Tahoe-Reno Industrial Center. The incident unfolded after the driver failed to yield to emergency lights and sirens and fled at a high rate of speed, driving erratically and posing an extreme public safety risk. Deputies eventually stopped the vehicle on Britton Drive in a business parking lot. The driver was removed from the vehicle and told deputies he had swallowed 6 to 8 grams of fentanyl after he was stopped. Deputies immediately requested emergency medical services, and the driver, 28-year-old Blaze Thomas of Carson City, was transported to an area hospital for treatment. The Reno Police Department has hired Sean Garlock as their assistant police chief. Garlock is a former Reno police commander, and he returned from retirement in March when former Reno police chief Catherine Nance was placed on leave, along with 5 other Reno police officers, as a state-led investigation into potential misconduct was underway. The Reno City Council approved an agreement with the Washoe County Sheriff's Office that brought Garlock and another retired law enforcement leader back to help guide the department during the investigation. Reno PD is also getting some technology support via Blue Cover 6 in an effort to streamline the department.
6: They do a plethora of applications for us outside of the scope of our IT or tech services division that build them specifically for the Reno Police Department.
4: Police Chief Corey Solverino, Reno PD also adopted the app Force Matrix, which is described as Google for officers. A new breakfast and lunch restaurant is set to open in Midtown Reno later this month, with a grand opening celebration planned for the public. Squeeze In Midtown will open June 27th at Red Development, 2020 Red Drive, Suite 6. The grand opening event is scheduled from 7 a.m. to 2 p.m. and will include special offers for guests. The restaurant is owned and operated by Whitney and Mike Goldwater, who also own the Squeezin' location in Carson City. Right now, traffic and weather together on News Talk 780 KOH. Here's the Sax Man.
24: Police report that they're still working to clear a crash with an injury in Sparks on 80 eastbound west of Rock Boulevard. Delays are still reported on 80 eastbound from McCarran Boulevard east to Mustang. From the Right Now Traffic Center, I'm the Sax Man.
25: Good morning, I'm Cole Waits, Lindsay Matherly with your First Alert weather forecast. Today's going to be mostly sunny and warm with a high of 90 degrees here in Reno. Winds between 10 to 15 miles per hour. Tonight, overnight low of 61, and then tomorrow, temperatures really start to heat up all the way to 96 degrees here in Reno for your Friday afternoon. And we're expecting sunny and dry conditions through the weekend with daytime highs in the mid-90s Saturday and Sunday.
27: Oh boy, so enjoy the 54 degrees we have in Carson City and 55 here at KOH Radio Center while it lasts. 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FM 537 Reno's Morning News, Thursday, the 11th of June, underway. I'm Ross Mitchell, and we thank you for joining us here on News Talk 780 KOH. Just a moment, Jim Daly tells a unique story about looking past a book's cover. Well, you have probably heard of FISA, the Foreign Intelligence Surveillance Act, which authorizes U.S. intelligence agencies to conduct warrantless surveillance of certain U.S. citizens. Critics say it's illegal, but proponents say it's absolutely vital to our national security. And joining us with more on that is ABC News and terrorism analyst Brad Garrett in Washington. And Brad, is this vital to our national security?
2: Oh, there's no question that it's vital. I mean, think about it this way, Ross. The section that gives people, or some people, heartburn is Section 702, which you've just addressed, which allows intelligence agencies, the FBI, et cetera, for non-U.S. citizens that are overseas to monitor phones, email, text messages, any way that they communicate, which, as we both know, is a gazillion different ways you can communicate today. It's sort of a daunting task, for starters. But the idea that you would need to go get a warrant for one person, it could be a dozen warrants based on what communication apparatus they're using. If you're trying to stop a fast-moving operation, like somebody wants to do something bad at one of the World Cup locations, you don't have the luxury of getting a warrant for every one of them. It's just not reasonable. You're talking about thousands probably in a given day. But there's a lot of heartburn about that because there would be U.S. citizen information in the database because, let's face it, if somebody overseas calls somebody here and somebody's being monitored, it's going to capture your phone number or mine because they called us. Now, does that mean anything? No. They could have been your gardener when they lived here.
27: Sure.
2: But the point being is that that's what's giving people heartburn, both politicians and civil liberties groups. And, you know, has it been abused? In other words, have they used it in ways that it was not intended? And the answer is yes. And so that's another controversy. It can be rectified, and I think has been rectified, by internal regulations. But, you know, my view, Ross, is you can't have it both ways. In today's super technology-driven world, if you want to stop something, you don't have the luxury of going through the process that, you know, that I used to do every day in criminal cases, right? I mean,
27: sure.
2: At the time you get a warrant. I mean, there are exigent and circumstances when you don't use a warrant, but typically you have one. But it's not practical in this intelligence gathering world as fast moving as we both know it is.
27: But Brett, we do have judges involved in this, the FISA court.
2: There is no doubt. But the FISA court doesn't, you have to understand, does not review they give you, you the FBI, you the CIA, authority based on the intelligence you give to the FISA court, which are rotating U.S. district, federal U.S. district court judges, who then make the decision, I'll give you authority to monitor person X that's in some country, like Somalia or someplace.
27: Right.
2: But not every entity that follows after that. Now, there'll be a time limit about how long you can do it before you go back to the court and say, this is what I found, this is what I haven't found, and, you know, they may or may not reauthorize you to keep doing it. So, yes, there is oversight, but I think not to the degree that some people would like to have where it's for every warrant.
27: And, Brett, are there substantiated cases where FISA Intel has disrupted terrorist attacks?
2: Multiple times. You and I don't know about them because they're stopped. And by the nature of how the information was collected and the secrecy of the technique of how it was collected, it's never going to become public. And it's not like somebody's going to be immediately prosecuted. It's stopping something that's about to happen.
27: All right. And they're looking at the reauthorizing the surveillance, the FISA Act, right? Or FISA.
2: The Section 702. That
27: the 702 goes, portion.
2: That runs out Friday night at midnight.
27: All right. So how likely is it to be reauthorized? And who would Congress, I presume, would be authorizing this?
2: Right. Congress would have to okay it. I assume the president would then sign it. I will tell you just quickly that the presidential intelligence briefing that he gets every morning, sometimes a majority of what they talk about is information picked up from 702. It gives you an idea how important it is.
27: All right. Brad Garrett, as always, thank you for joining us. Thanks for the explanation and the update, and have a great rest of your day, sir. Take care.
2: Thank you.
27: You
2: Take
27: got
2: care,
27: it.
2: Russ.
27: You bet. ABC News crime and terrorism analyst Brad Garrett for us in Washington, D.C. KOH News Time, 542.
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36: A better life with Dr. Sanjay Gupta.
37: How often do you stop to wonder whether you should share something that's revealing, maybe even embarrassing, with a partner, a friend, or even your boss? In her new book called Revealing, The Underrated Power of Oversharing, behavioral scientist Leslie John says doing just that can help you deepen relationships that are vital to your life. We need people to trust us in order to get things like love, friendship, and career success. That's what she told us. When you make yourself vulnerable by revealing something sensitive, it does make other people trust you. In turn, when you ask someone to reveal something about themselves, showing that interest will generally lead someone to like you more. why. Because people like to be asked about themselves, she says. It also signals that they are discriminating and choosy, but in a good way. I'm Dr. Sanjay Gupta, helping you live a better life.
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27: 5:46, and that's time to focus on the family. Here's Jim Daly.
1: They say never judge a book by its cover, but it's true of people as well. Daryl Davis is a good example. If you toured his home, you'd discover an odd collection. He owns over 200 robes and hoods that once belonged to KKK members, the white supremacist group infamous for oppressing and terrorizing black Americans. Given what those garments symbolize, you might assume that Daryl is an advocate for hatred and bigotry. But wait, look deeper. Daryl is actually an African-American man who has engaged with countless KKK members over the years, even becoming friends with some of them. When Daryl gets an opportunity to meet these men, he listens with genuine understanding and compassion as they tell their stories. But he also challenges them not to judge a book by its cover. He asks questions like, "Why do you hate me when you've never met me and know nothing about me?" 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To date, over 200 KKK members have left the group behind and surrendered their robes and hoods to Daryl as a symbol of their commitment. Daryl is living proof that a person's value isn't always obvious on the surface. Sometimes you have to look beneath skin color to discover who a person truly is. For more to help you thrive, go to focusonthefamily.com. I'm Jim Daly.
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27: 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Here is the Saxman.
6: Police continue to work to clear a crash with an injury reported in Sparks on 80 eastbound west of Rock Boulevard. Delays are still reported on 80 eastbound from McCarran Boulevard east to Mustang. From the Right Now Traffic Center, I'm the Saxman.
9: I'm Gullah Waits to Lindsay Matherly with your First Alert weather forecast. Things are going to be heating up over the next couple of days. In fact, temperatures could be flirting with record levels here in Reno. For today, our high 90 degrees with mostly sunny skies and winds 10 to 15 miles per hour. Tomorrow's even warmer, all the way to 96, and we're going to stay in the mid-90s Saturday and Sunday, and then things get even warmer, closer to 100 a few days by next week.
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10: U.S. is carrying out a second day of airstrikes on Iran after President Trump warned that Iran would be attacked until it agreed to make a deal. More from Mark Mayfield.
11: Several attacks were reported across a number of Iranian cities into Thursday morning. Iran has said the Strait of Hormuz, a vital shipping waterway, will remain closed. President Trump disputed that assessment, saying the U.S. military has been conducting a secret mission to get oil tankers past Iranian forces. U.S. Central Command said these strikes are in response to Iran's unwarranted and continued aggression. Iran has fired back with attacks on Bahrain, Kuwait, and Jordan. I'm Mark Mayfield.
10: And the president says the U.S. has secretly brought millions of barrels of oil through the Strait of Hormuz and that Iran was unaware of the effort, in his words, until right now, when he told reporters in the Oval Office yesterday. More from Simon Marks.
2: The Pentagon says, well, actually, that was simply a reference to a previously announced effort by the United States to guide shipping through the Strait of Hormuz. And if you break the president's numbers down, you know, it's about three tankers getting through the Strait of Hormuz every 24 hours.
10: The New York Knicks are now one win away from an NBA championship after a historic comeback. Knicks fans are fired up after seeing their team come from 29 points down to beat San Antonio 107-106 in Game 4 of the Finals to take a 3-1 lead. The Knicks could win their first NBA title in more than a century with a victory on Saturday. And the 2026 FIFA World Cup kicks off today. The action begins with Mexico taking South Africa on in Mexico City. The U.S. will begin group play against Paraguay on Friday at SoFi Stadium. I'm Michael Cassin.
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27: 5:54 as we check Wall Street, here is John Sanchez. How are we doing, sir?
42: My gosh, I am inundated with headlines, to be honest with you, Ross. It's hard to say where we need to start on this. So much has happened since I wrapped up my last report with you. But let's get to the most breaking news in the last 30 minutes, and it just happened a few moments ago. You'll understand why Iran just said this. Iran just, coming across the news headlines right now. They're saying that they are going to go after Elon Musk companies in the Middle East. Now, what prompted all this? Literally minutes after I wrapped up the last report with you, the president posted on Truth Social that the U.S. military is going to attack Iran very hard tonight. and soon going to take over the country's oil infrastructure points, including taking over Karg Island. This is going to be an operation to assume total control of Iran's oil and gas markets and infrastructure, and at some point in the not-too-distant future. And he went on to kind of give a smart aleck. Here it is right now. He says, which, by the way, is working out brilliantly for both Venezuela and the United States of America. And you know, Ross, I hate to say I told you so, but I've said it publicly since this whole thing broke out. This was the real reason for the situation in Iran, is to get the oil. It's not nuclear issues, et cetera. So there it is at this point. This market, just unreal, resilient. 299-point gain right now on the Dow futures. NASDAQs are up 246. S&Ps are higher by 39. And the aforementioned commodity up only 83 cents right now at $90.86. So there's that situation. Now, to add insult to injury, at 5:30, we had the release of PPI, the measure of inflation on the wholesale side, just way above expectation. Hot number. Month over month up 1.1%. Year over year now up 6.5%, highest level since November of 2022. Strip out food and energy, up 0.4% month over month, up 4.9% year over year. Now let's go overseas, and like I said earlier, the European Central Bank raised interest rates for the first time since 2023 this morning, so I'll tell you about those markets in a moment. But first, Japan, they finished with a small gain of 38, Hong Kong lost 159 or 0.65%, and China down 6 points. Now, turning things over to the Eurozone. We have Germany down 47 points is all. France, it is currently trading on the upside by 40 points or 0.49%. And over to London, they're higher by 69 points or 0.67%. So, again, makes absolutely no sense that their markets are reacting in a positive fashion with that happening. If you can give me this a few more seconds, they're clarifying the story a little bit more on Elon Musk. Iran said they're going to consider all of Elon Musk's companies in the Middle East as a military target as they retaliate against the U.S., targets include a regional Starlink ground station, according to a translated Fars post on Telegram. So that's all the headlines are seeing, or the news sources at this point. So keep an eye on that one. I guess I should probably give you just very quickly a price check of Tesla. Not that that's a direct relation there, but stock's up $5.33 to $386.75. So see if maybe it has any reaction to SpaceX, which of course is set to go IPO tomorrow. So we will see that. All right, my friend, thanks for the extra time. I'll see you in 30 minutes and give you the pre-market movers and shakers. From the office of Sanchez Gaunt Capital Management, I'm John Sanchez, Newstalk 780.
0: He's got ties. 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Treat your dad to a $5,000 basement barbecue or backyard upgrade. Pop gets to pick. 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
2: Right now, traffic on KOH. Here is the Saxman.
4: Police report that they're still working to clear a crash with an injury in Sparks on 80 eastbound west of Rock Boulevard. Delays are still reported on 80 eastbound from McCarran Boulevard east to Mustang. From the Right Now Traffic Center, I'm the Saxman.
5: I'm calling away to Lindsay Matherly with your First Alert weather forecast. The big story will be temperatures over the next several days with highs in the 90s each afternoon. For today, our high 90 degrees, mostly sunny skies and light winds. Now, we will cool down tonight with an overnight low of 61. And then tomorrow for your Friday, high of 96 degrees, and our high on Saturday, 96 as well.
2: 54 degrees, Carson City, 55 here at KOH Radio Center. 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Just ahead, Kim Komando's digital consumer tech update. 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
10: From ABC News, I'm
7: Sherry, Preston. President Trump posting minutes ago on social media that the United States will be hitting Iran very hard tonight. And he says the U.S. will be taking Karg Island and other oil infrastructure points, assuming total control of Iran's oil and gas markets. The post after Iran fired missiles at U.S. facilities in Bahrain and Kuwait. Here's ABC Chief Global Affairs Correspondent Martha Raddatz in Jerusalem.
8: These latest attacks come less than 24 hours after U.S. fighter jets struck nearly 20 targets, including Iranian air defense and radar systems near the Strait of Hormuz. Iran releasing unverified video claiming to show the strikes also damaged critical civilian water reservoirs. CENTCOM saying they are looking into the report.
7: The president says Iran took too long to reach an agreement on a peace deal. The president also trying to walk back his comments on inflation, which have spiked because of the war. Here's ABC's Elizabeth Schulze.
9: Prices are going up at the fastest pace in 3 years. The Iran war driving the inflation rate to 4.2%. President Trump said this when asked if he's concerned about the number.
10: No, I love it. The numbers were great. You know what I really love? I love the inflation.
9: Democrats pouncing. Senate Minority Leader Chuck Schumer reposting Trump's comment, writing, "Trump really said I love the inflation" on camera. The president later trying to play cleanup.
7: First, there was the game.
11: That's it. It's over. The greatest comeback in NBA playoff history. The Knicks pull off a miracle comeback.
7: That was on ESPN. After that, the arrests.
12: Fans pouring into the streets to celebrate. Rowdier fans picked fights, set off fireworks and smoke bombs, stomped on taxis, and damaged police vehicles.
7: ABC's Aaron Katursky, 50 arrests following the New York Knicks victory over the San Antonio Spurs. Game 5, Saturday night in San Antonio. This is ABC News.
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13: KOH News Time, 6:02. It's still 56 degrees here in Reno. I'm Kelsey Frobis, and here's what's trending. Kate Marshall leads the Reno mayoral race with 44% of the vote and will advance to the November ballot, but the race remains too close to call as votes continue to be counted. Kathleen Taylor is Marshall's closest opponent in a tight race, with Eddie Lorton trailing Taylor by about 500 votes. Taylor's team said she will release a statement once the results are finalized, and Lorton has not responded yet to requests for comment. The Nevada Division of Public and Behavioral Health is warning of suspicious phone calls about medical records, benefits, or prescriptions. They say in some cases callers have falsely claimed that a person's name was used for a prescription in another state, or that a person must visit an office, file a police report, or speak with someone posing as law enforcement. Calls have been reported on both landlines and cell phones. The DPBH says they will not contact people by phone to request medical records, discuss personal medical benefits, confirm prescription activity, or direct anyone to file a police report. Anyone who receives a call of this nature is advised to hang up. Maintenance is a big priority for the city of Reno in the coming fiscal year.
14: Maintenance obligations at the city of Reno came up quite a few times, and so it really rose to the top as an area where we might want to focus some resources into better understanding our complete picture of maintenance needs and potential ways to help fund it and offset over the next couple of years.
13: Strategic Initiatives Manager for the City of Reno, Carissa Bradley, adds that maintenance is a daily issue the city deals with, so it's important that it's continually funded. Nevada Secretary of State Cisco Aguilar is urging voters who used mail-in ballots to be alert for notifications to cure their signature on their ballot should an issue arise. The deadline to cure a signature is June 15th at 5 p.m. The state of Nevada provides voters with the opportunity to cure issues with their ballot with a signature on the mail ballot return envelope. Anyone who receives such a notification is asked to visit the Nevada Secretary of State's website to complete the curing process. Yesterday morning, a Story County Sheriff's Office deputy attempted to initiate a traffic stop on a suspected DUI driver who fled on USA Parkway in the Tahoe-Reno Industrial Center. The incident unfolded after the driver failed to yield to emergency lights and sirens and fled at a high rate of speed, driving erratically and posing an extreme public safety risk. Deputies eventually stopped the vehicle on Britton Drive in a business parking lot. The driver was removed from the vehicle and told deputies he had swallowed 6 to 8 grams of fentanyl after being stopped. Deputies immediately requested emergency medical services. The driver, 28-year-old Blaze Thomas of Carson City, was transported to an area hospital for treatment. The Reno Police Department has hired Sean Garlock as their assistant police chief. Garlock is a former Reno police commander. He returned from retirement in March when former Reno Police Chief Catherine Nance was placed on leave. A along with five other Reno police officers, as a state-led investigation into potential misconduct was underway. The Reno City Council approved an agreement with the Washoe County Sheriff's Office that brought Garlock and another retired law enforcement back to help guide the department during the investigation. Reno PD is getting some technology support via Blue Cover 6 in an effort to streamline the department.
15: They do a plethora of applications for us outside of the scope of our IT or tech services division that build them specifically for the Reno Police Department.
13: Police Chief Corey Solferino, Reno PD also adopted the App Force Matrix, which is described as Google for officers. A new breakfast and lunch restaurant is set to open in Midtown Reno later this month with a grand opening celebration planned for the public. Squeeze In Midtown will open June 27th at Red Development. The grand opening event is scheduled from 7 a.m. to 2 p.m. and will include special offers for guests. The restaurant is owned and operated by Whitney and Mike Goldwater, who also own the Squeeze In location in Carson City. Right now, traffic and weather together on News Talk 780 KOH. Here's the Sax Man.
4: Police continue to work to clear a crash with an injury reported in Sparks on 80 eastbound west of Rock Boulevard. Delays are still reported on 80 eastbound from McCarran Boulevard east to Mustang. From the Right Now Traffic Center, I'm the Sax Man.
5: Good morning, I'm Cole Waits, Lindsay Matherly with your First Alert weather forecast. Today's going to be mostly sunny and warm with a high of 90 degrees here in Reno. Winds between 10 to 15 miles per hour. Tonight, overnight low of 61, and then tomorrow, temperatures really start to heat.

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Huge News Time 607. Good morning and happy Thursday, the 11th of June. I'm Ross Mitchell, and we thank you for joining us here on News Talk 780 KOH. Just ahead, Kim Komando's digital consumer tech update. This morning, Kim talks about a surprising form of birth control in today's society. John Sanchez tracking Wall Street. He'll have an update for you at 6:23 and a look at pre-market movers and shakers. Now, though, we go to our lifestyle folder for some bits and bobs that caught our attention. Imagine accidentally swallowing your AirPod. What would you do with that? Would you just let things take their course? Now, sometimes you can put your head against a woman's belly and hear a baby's heartbeat. Sometimes you can rest your head there and hear Heartbeat Song by Kelly Clarkson. A woman in TikTok is going viral for revealing she accidentally swallowed her AirPod. She was grabbing her vitamins from the table and inadvertently added an AirPod to the pile. But that'd be less. She didn't realize it until she was sitting in her car, and it said that her iPod or AirPod was connected. She realized she didn't have her AirPods with her, or so she thought. She slowly came to the realization and freaked out. She called poison control, and they basically said she should wait for it to pass and go to urgent care if she experienced any pain. Now, the woman kept posting updates over the next few days, and her followers anxiously awaited good news, but it never came. Her stomach was feeling increasingly messed up due to laxatives and stress, and on day 5, she finally went to the doctor to get an x-ray to figure out if it was still stuck inside her. It was not. She evidently had passed it without seeing it. In an interview, she admitted that she didn't give up looking for it, but her stomach was upset, so it got to the point where searching wasn't reasonable. This all went down last week, and she has since recovered. She said she hasn't replaced the AirPod yet, but she will. Someone did ask her if she would have used the AirPod if she would have found it, and she said she really didn't think about that. But she said she would have had to assess the damage first. So if you had swallowed your AirPod and then eventually recovered it, would you continue to use it or just go get a new one? Okay. And how about a home improvement revival? Remember Tim Allen's home improvement? He still wants to do a home improvement revival. And even he has the concept all nailed down. He'd like the show to be about his TV kids and their kids, with his character being Grandpa on the show. There is only one problem. Well, technically, I guess three problems. The kids. Jonathan Taylor Thomas and Taryn Noah Smith, they don't act anymore. Got out of the acting business. Although Jonathan did appear on 4 episodes of Tim's sitcom Last Man Standing more than a decade ago. And Zachary Ty Bryan is currently in jail after years of run-ins with the law. Tim says, quote, there are some personality problems right now with the boys. They've got their own issues. It's a little challenging right now, to put it mildly. But a reunion of Home Improvement, I would watch that, I think. Would you? And finally, 3 beers in 1. Introducing the Coors Light Taller Boy. Now, if you're thirsty for a beer, you might want to grab a tall boy. But what if your thirst is even greater? Now you can grab a Coors Light Taller Boy, which is a stainless steel koozie that will fit 3 Coors Lights inside. And finally, all your summer thirst needs will be met. So just to help you picture this bad boy, it's 36 ounces of beer in a beer sleeve that's 18 inches tall. Now, we're pretty sure if you bring a taller boy to a summer hangout, you'll be the life of the party there. So there you have it.

0: the Coors Light Taller Boy. You can fit three Coors Light inside this little cozy thing here. From our Bits and Bobs lifestyle folder this morning at 6:12, News Talk 780.
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2: 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United States birth rates have dropped 22% since 2007, the exact year the iPhone showed up. A second study across 128 countries found the same slump everywhere phones took over. The theory? We're scrolling instead of, socializing. Elon Musk is so spooked, he has fathered at least 14 kids himself. A one-man baby boom. My take? That glowing rectangle is the third wheel in your marriage. It never goes to sleep. So tonight, try one thing. Charge your phone in the kitchen, not on the nightstand. Your relationship, and maybe your family tree, will thank you. 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It's 5-star rated. 1 million folks love it. 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
1: 618, as we check right now traffic on KOH, here is the Sax Man.
4: You still need to be on the lookout for a crash with an injury reported in Sparks on 80 eastbound west of Rock Boulevard. And delays are still reported on 80 eastbound from McCarran Boulevard east to Waltham Way. From the Right Now Traffic Center, I'm the Sax Man.
5: I'm Call Away to Lindsay Matherly with your First Alert weather forecast. Things are going to be heating up over the next couple of days. In fact, temperatures could be flirting with record levels here in Reno. For today, our high 90 degrees with mostly sunny skies and winds 10 to 15 miles per hour. Tomorrow's even warmer, all the way to 96. And we're going to stay in the mid-90s Saturday and Sunday. And then things get even warmer, closer to 100 a few days by next week.
1: And right now, 55 degrees, Carson City, 56 here at KOH Radio Center.
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1: 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As our news watch continues, here is Michael Kastner.
6: There are a number of people in custody after another night of unruly behavior and property damage in the streets of New York. This following a Knicks win. More from Scott Pringle.
7: There were taxi and car windshields all smashed up with people climbing on top of them and box trucks damaged, city bikes destroyed, and fireworks set off all outside of Madison Square Garden. A number of arrests were made. Now, there was an official watch party scheduled for outside the garden, but that was canceled just a few hours before the game by the Knicks owner, James Dolan. It's unclear if a watch party will be back there for Saturday's Game 5 when the Knicks could win a championship. In New York, I'm Scott Pringle.
6: With the increase of a rare type of Ebola, health officials are carefully monitoring those traveling to the World Cup in Miami. More from Karen Curtis.
8: The World Health Organization declaring an international public health emergency due to an outbreak of Ebola in Congo that has no vaccine.
9: You've got to check where the individual has been in the last 21 days before they get to the United States.
8: WHO senior advisor and FIU infectious diseases expert Dr. Eileen Marty says the WHO has a checklist and wastewater is being screened during the World Cup matches for infectious disease outbreaks. So should Cup attendees be worried?
9: The odds are extraordinarily low because of the excellent screening that's being done.
8: Soccer's governing body, FIFA, says it's aware of and monitoring the situation. Karen Curtis, Miami.
6: University students may have had their personal data compromised by notorious cyber criminals. More from Rory O'Neill.
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1: 6:23 as we check in with John Sanchez for another Wall Street update and a focus on pre-market movers and shakers. How are we doing overall?
20: Like I said, amazing at this point, Ross. 255 gain on the Dow futures. NASDAQ's up 227. S&P's higher by 33 with all the negative news we've had this morning. And, we got the strength in the pre-market. But, remember yesterday when I said it didn't make any sense when the futures were up about these levels. And then, of course, we end up with almost a 1,000-point loss. So we'll see what happens today. But, yeah, a lot of negative news. Again, PPI checking in with a gain of 1.1% month over month, up 6.5% year over year for wholesale inflation. We're going to hit Iran very hard tonight, according to the president, and we're going to invade Karg Island and take over Iran's entire oil economy.
1: Sounds good to me.
20: Yeah. And oil prices right now, they're up 39 cents at $90.42 a barrel. So a lot of negative news, but again, the market not even looking at it. Let's get to the moves. We'll start with Intel raising $5.16, 4.82% gain to $112.20. They got a double upgrade this morning from Bank of America from a underperform to a buy rating. The bank cited rising demand for central processing units amid the increasing focus on agentic artificial intelligence. Oracle down $20.47, 10.17% loss to $180.98. Software giant said they plan to raise an additional $20 billion in equity and debt to pay for its AI build-out. However, the company did report an overall beat on both the top and the bottom lines, and they raised their adjusted profit forecast for the year. Because of that, we're seeing chip stocks moving higher, right? If they're going to go spend $20 billion, they got to buy chips. So we're seeing Applied Material up $24.32, Lam Research up $10.20, KLA up $68.86, etc. As I mentioned last report, just a reminder, SpaceX is going to go IPO tomorrow. Who knows where it's going to be? I mean, they're pricing it about, I think it's 131 or 135 a share, but you know, that's just the pricing. We'll see, where it goes. A lot of speculation on this one. Many are saying that this is actually could be bad for the market. Some are saying it could be good. Usually these hot IPOs don't end up lasting that way, but we will see. But you know, this is going to be the biggest IPO in history, over $1 trillion in value. So we are seeing other rocket ship type of companies moving higher ahead of the IPO. I just checked Intuitive Machines. They're trading on the upside by 4.24%, $1.13 to $27.66. Also, just check Redwire, another similar type of company, up a little over 1%. Rocket Labs up 2.87%, or $3 and a penny. And then finally, memory stocks, they're moving higher. SanDisk up $49.95. And we've got, Western Digital, Seagate Technology, Micron, they're all moving higher. Micron up $12.90. So that's the reason we're seeing quite a bit of strength in the NASDAQ. I'll see you in 30 minutes, Ross, with the opening numbers, the brokerage upgrades, and the downgrades. From the office of Sanchez, Gaunt Capital Management, I'm John Sanchez, Newstalk 780 KOH.
1: Thank you, John. KOH Newstime, 6:27.
2: 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The State Fair of Nevada at the Livestock Event Center, June 11th through the 13th. Don't miss this one.
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1: 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Here's the Saxman.
4: The roads are now crash free. All previously reported crashes have been cleared. Delays are reported on 395 southbound from Lemon to Panther and are still reported on 80 eastbound from McCarran Boulevard east to Waltham Way. From the Right Now Traffic Center, I'm the Saxman.
5: Good morning. I'm Cole Waits, Lindsay Matherly with your First Alert weather forecast. Today's going to be mostly sunny and warm with a high of 90 degrees here in Reno. Winds between 10 to 15 miles per hour. Tonight, overnight low of 61, and then tomorrow, temperatures really start to heat up all the way to 96 degrees here in Reno for your Friday afternoon. And we're expecting sunny and dry conditions through the weekend with daytime highs in the mid-90s Saturday and Sunday.
1: And right now, 54 degrees. 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Good morning and happy Thursday, the 11th of June. I'm Ross Mitchell. Kelsey Probus at the Anchor Editor's Desk. Saxman in the Right Now Traffic Center. John Sanchez tracking Wall Street. And in just a few minutes, we'll get the scoop from the goop about a common supplement that might not actually help you sleep. That more in the next half hour of Reno's Morning News.
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22: ABC
0: ABC News. I'm Sherry Preston. After saying for 3 months that a peace deal is coming, President Trump threatening now to strike Iran and seize control of its oil and gas industries later tonight. Producer prices, what wholesalers pay before items reach the retail market, up 6.5% from a year ago at this time. We found that out today. Inflation up 4.2%, says ABC's Karen Hwang.
3: President Trump raising eyebrows yesterday with this comment about the new inflation figures.
22: The numbers were great. You know what I really love? I love the inflation.
3: He later clarified the remark, saying he was just happy the numbers were not higher.
0: Look for even more heat waves, floods, droughts, and tornadoes. Federal weather experts say El Nino, a natural warming cycle, is formed in the Pacific and is expected to grow to historic strength. The opening of a new bridge between Canada and the United States has been delayed due to what are said to be outstanding issues. President Trump had previously threatened to block the opening. This is ABC News.
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23: KOH News time, 6:31. It's now 58 degrees here in Reno. I'm Kelsey Frobis, and here's what's trending. Kate Marshall still leads the Reno mayoral race with 44% of the vote and will advance to the November ballot, but the race remains too close to call as votes continue to be counted. Kathleen Taylor is Marshall's closest opponent in the tight race, with Eddie Lorton trailing Taylor by about 500 votes. Taylor's team said she will release a statement once the results are finalized, and Lorton has not responded yet to requests for comment. Republican David Filippo will move forward to the general election in November after beating out other candidates in the highly contested race to represent Nevada's 2nd Congressional District. Filippo received 45.9% of the vote, or 34,621 votes, while his closest opponent, James Settlemyer, received 35.3% of the vote, or 26,604 votes. Filippo will face Democrat Teresa Benitez Thompson in November. High praises from the man in charge as Reno PD enters into an agreement with Force Matrix.
24: They can pull it up on their phones and literally link to different crimes, different areas for people that share information and understand who the people that they're dealing with in the field, what crimes that they might have previously been committed of, connected with personnels. We also use it for missing person searches, contacts. It's Google for cops, for lack of a better term.
23: Chief Corey Solferino adds that this is a generational upgrade for the department. The U.S. Postal Service is planning 2 hiring fairs this month in northern Nevada as it looks to fill rural carrier associate and assistant rural carrier positions. USPS representatives will be available at both events to answer questions, provide information about available jobs, and assist potential applicants through the hiring process. The first hiring fair is scheduled from 11:30 a.m. to 1:30 p.m. this Friday at the Employee NV Career Hub. A second event is planned from 11:30 to 1:30 on Friday, June 26th at the Employee NV Hub in Reno. Have feedback on what the city of Reno could be doing better? Let them know yourself.
25: It would be open from about tomorrow through the end of June. We're also proposing to host a webinar on the 23rd for community members to learn more about the plan. There will be a feedback form available after this meeting. And then any feedback or questions can also be emailed to strategicplan@reno.gov.
23: Strategic Initiatives Manager for the City of Reno, Carissa Bradley. Council voted to pass the motion that will focus on maintenance efforts and preserving the Truckee River. Nevada Secretary of State Cisco Aguilar is urging voters who use mail-in ballots to be alert for notifications to cure their signature on their ballot should an issue arise. The deadline to cure a signature is June 15th at 5 p.m. The state of Nevada provides voters with the opportunity to cure issues with their ballots with a signature on the mail ballot return envelope. Anyone who receives such a notification is asked to visit the Nevada Secretary of State's website to complete the curing process. Greater Nevada Field will be hosting a watch party for the World Cup. The party begins at 11 a.m. at the Entrance Plaza outside Greater Nevada Field, where attendees can watch games on the stadium's 31-by-18-foot board. The video game for viewing will be Mexico taking on South Africa, and all watch parties are free. Low blood pressure is emerging as one of the main culprits in your chances of developing Alzheimer's.
26: An American Heart Association journal study released Wednesday ties it to about double the Alzheimer's odds in the U.S. and triple the odds in the U.K. Researchers reviewed roughly 800,000 adult health records in both countries. Low blood pressure showed the strongest link ahead of high blood pressure, stroke history, and irregular heartbeat. I'm Lisa Carton.
23: And the Nevada Division of Public and Behavioral Health is once again warning of suspicious phone calls about medical records, benefits, or prescriptions. They say in some cases, callers have falsely claimed that a person's name was used for a prescription in another state, or that a person must visit an office, file a police report, or speak with someone posing as law enforcement. Calls have been reported on both landlines and cell phones, and the DPBH says they will not contact people via phone to request medical records, discuss personal medical benefits, confirm prescription activity, or direct anyone to file a police report. Anyone who receives a call of this nature is advised to hang up. Right now, traffic and weather together on News Talk 780 KOH. Here's the Sax Man.
4: The roads remain crash-free. Delays are reported on 80 eastbound from McCarran Boulevard east to Waltham Way, as well as on 395 southbound from Lemon to Panther. From the Right Now Traffic Center, I'm the Sax Man.
5: I'm Gullah Waits to Lindsay Matherly with your First Alert weather forecast. Things are going to be heating up over the next couple of days. In fact, temperatures could be flirting with record levels here in Reno. For today, our high 90 degrees with mostly sunny skies and winds 10 to 15 miles per hour. Tomorrow's even warmer, all the way to 96, and we're going to stay in the mid-90s Saturday and Sunday, and then things get even warmer, closer to 100 a few days by next week.
1: Bank of Inns now 56 degrees. 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I'm Ross Mitchell, and we thank you for joining us here on News Talk 780 KOH, where coming up at 6:45, just a few minutes, we'll get the scoop from the goop, Dr. Sanjay Gupta, who says this common supplement may not actually help you sleep. He says it's a common misconception, something you might be taking. John Sanchez, Track and Wall Street, will have the opening numbers for us at 6:53. Speaking of money, a lot of people not willing to spend the money being asked for a FIFA World Cup ticket. It's being called the FIFA Fizzle, and joining us now with the latest on that is national correspondent Jim Ryan in Dallas-Fort Worth this morning. Good morning, Jim.
6: Morning, Russ. Yeah, I think FIFA could have predicted this because they use something called surge pricing. It's sort of like Uber. The Uber you purchase or you order in the afternoon is going to cost you more than in the middle of the night. And so this pricing scheme that FIFA has in place, the greater the demand, the higher the price, the lesser the demand, the lower the price. We're starting to see some of the prices that appear to be simply kicking some would-be fans out of the stadium. They just can't afford it.
1: Indeed.
6: So you have something like 10,000 seats that were still on sale for the opener in Los Angeles, and that's happening tomorrow, I believe. Yeah, so they may be caught in a quandary here. The FIFA trying to price itself to be competitive with the NBA finals, for example, baseball games, etc., and yet now finding themselves so priced so high that some fans might not be able to get in.
1: So, Jim, where are these ticket prices compared to last time around as far as the increase?
6: Well, if you back it up to the last time FIFA held World Cup in the United States, 1994, we're way, way higher, obviously. FIFA defends this. The president of FIFA, the governing body of World Cup, says that they need to raise these prices in order to fund soccer programs all over the world. So you purchase tickets through the FIFA website, and that funding goes back into soccer programs all over the world. They also say that they want to make it available to everyone on TV. So FIFA is using some of that money to pay the advertising revenue to make sure that it's on broadcast TV. Otherwise, the FIFA president said, we could have just made this a pay-per-view event and you'd have to pay to watch it even on TV.
1: But I wonder how many people would and what they would charge, of course.
6: It's a great question, yeah. Well, they won't have to worry about it because it will be broadcast all over the world on free TV.
1: All right. So a lot of people, I would imagine, are kind of looking at this as, that it serves you guys right, and you guys being FIFA.
6: Well, yeah, maybe so. But, I mean, the people who will pay the price quite literally are the fans who really are intent on seeing these matches played. Also, people coming in from outside the country, journalists who were planning on covering it or having visa problems. We heard about the ref from Africa who was not being allowed into the country. As some hotels are saying that their bookings are down, they expected a major boon from this. And yet, if tickets aren't being sold to the matches, those reservations are being canceled.
1: Well, indeed. So it's got a big ripple effect, more than just at the stadium and for FIFA ticket sales. Jim Ryan, as always, pleasure talking with you. Thanks for the update. Have a great day, and we'll talk to you again soon, I hope. Take care.
6: Right. Talk to you later.
1: You got it. ABC's Jim Ryan for us in Dallas-Fort Worth this morning. KOH News Time, 640, 20 before 7.

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2: Kiwi News Time 644, and that's time to get the scoop from the goop. 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
4: 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I'm Dr. Sanjay Gupta, helping you live a better life.

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9: KOH Tuesday, coming up on 6:47 as we check in with the Sax Band in the KOH right now traffic center.
10: The roads remain crash-free at this time. Delays are still reported on 80 eastbound from McCarran Boulevard East all the way out to Waltham Way, and on 395 southbound from Lemon down to the Spaghetti Bowl. From the Right Now Traffic Center, I'm the Sax Man.
11: I'm going away to Lindsay Matherly with your First Alert weather forecast. Things are going to be heating up over the next couple of days. In fact, temperatures could be flirting with record levels here in Reno. For today, our high 90 degrees with mostly sunny skies and winds 10 to 15 miles per hour. Tomorrow's even warmer, all the way to 96, and we're going to stay in the mid-90s Saturday and Sunday, and then things get even warmer, closer to 100 a few days by next week.
9: And right now, 55 degrees, Minden, Gardnerville, 56, Carson City, as it is here at KOH Radio Center.
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9: 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Here's Michael Kastner.
13: There are a number of people in custody after another night of unruly behavior and property damage in the streets of New York, this following a Knicks win. More from Scott Pringle.
14: There were taxi and car windshields all smashed up with people climbing on top of them and box trucks damaged, city bikes destroyed, and fireworks set off all outside of Madison Square Garden. A number of arrests were made. Now, there was an official watch party scheduled for outside the Garden, but that was canceled just a few hours before the game by the Knicks owner, James Dolan. It's unclear if a watch party will be back there for Saturday's Game 5 when the Knicks could win a championship. In New York, I'm Scott Pringle.
13: With the increase of a rare type of Ebola, health officials are carefully monitoring those traveling to the World Cup in Miami. More from Karen Curtis.
15: The World Health Organization declaring an international public health emergency due to an outbreak of Ebola in Congo that has no vaccine.
16: You've got to check where the individual has been in the last 21 days before they get to the United States.
15: WHO senior advisor and FIU infectious diseases expert Dr. Eileen Marty says the WHO has a checklist and wastewater is being screened during the World Cup matches for infectious disease outbreaks. So should Cup attendees be worried?
16: The odds are extraordinarily low because of the excellent screening that's being done.
15: Soccer's governing body, FIFA, says it's aware of and monitoring the situation. Karen Curtis, Miami.
13: University students may have had their personal data compromised by notorious cyber criminals. More from Rory O'Neill.
17: 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PeopleSoft software applications can manage payroll, HR, administration, and other business operations. The well-known hacking group called Shiny Hunters tells TechCrunch that they are behind this attack.
13: I'm Michael Kastner.
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9: 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Time for another Wall Street update with John Sanchez. And this time around, the opening numbers, brokerage upgrades and downgrades. John, how are we doing?
26: Pretty good start here, Ross. Up 400 points right on the nose on the Dow, 0.80%. NASDAQ gaining 242.96%, and the S&P up 54 points. That's a 0.75% gain. I'm going to throw in the Russell 2000, now posting a gain of 1.69%. All right, let's go to our upgrades and downgrades of the morning. We will start with Intel as the first upgrade, stock rising $11 a share, 10.23% to $117.94. Next upgrade is Henry Schein, higher by $1.33, 1.69% to $80.18. General Dynamics on the upside by now $13.04, 3.85% to $354.20. Chicago Mercantile Exchange, or CME Group is the correct name, upgraded but down 30 cents as all at $263.50. And second day in a row, Arthur J. Gallagher got an upgrade, stock rising $1.53.70% to $221.67. On the downgrade side, we have Vodafone, just going positive, now up 13 cents at $15.18. And the only other downgrade I want to mention is Chewy, down $1.05, 5.25% loss to $18.93. Oil prices are down 36 cents, now 34 cents at $89.69 a barrel. Gold pulling back $36.80 at $4,096.50. And the 10-year is lower by 3 basis points. Dow's up 467 now. NASDAQ gaining 266. S&P rising 58. I'll see you in 30 minutes for our locals. From the office of Sanchez Gaunt Capital Management, I'm John Sanchez, News Talk 780 KOH.
1: Not too shabby indeed.
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1: 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KOH News Time, 654.
2: 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Don't miss this one.
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3: The roads are still crash-free. Delays are still reported on 80 eastbound from Sparks Boulevard to Mustang and on 395 southbound from Lemon to the Spaghetti Bowl. From the Right Now Traffic Center, I'm the Sax Man.
4: I'm calling away to Lindsay Matherly with your First Alert weather forecast. The big story will be temperatures over the next several days with highs in the 90s each afternoon. For today, our high 90 degrees, mostly sunny skies and light winds. Now, we will cool down tonight with an overnight low of 61. And then tomorrow for your Friday, high of 96 degrees and our high on Saturday, 96 as well.
1: Bank of Inns now 56 degrees. Minden, Gardnerville, Carson City checking with 58 degrees. Got 55 Cold Springs, and we're holding 59 degrees here at KOH Radio Center. KOH News Time, 6:59. Good morning, and happy Thursday, the 11th of June. I'm Ross Mitchell. Kelsey Probus at the Anchor Editor Desk. The Zaxman at the Right Now Traffic Center. Wall Street Updates with John Sanchez at 23 and 53 past the hour. And in just a moment, your Sean Hannity Morning Minute. This morning, Sean has a few comments about recent politics and politicians. And we'll take a look at the states where people have the highest and lowest income. coming up for the next half hour of Reno's Morning News Plus.
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10: From ABC News, I'm Sherry Preston. Another threat from President Trump on social media this morning. He's saying that the U.S. will be hitting Iran very hard, taking control of Karg Island and other oil infrastructure points. The president also calling into Fox and Friends this morning, saying of Iran...
11: And they're really in submission. They just don't know it yet, okay, to be honest with you. They just don't know it yet.
10: He says Iran is dying to make a deal. The war driving up prices worldwide. Here in the United States, the Labor Department's out with a May Producer Price Index, which captures inflation before it reaches consumers. It shows prices rising a lot this year compared to last.
12: The producer price index rose just over 1% between April and May, but 6.5% in the previous year, the largest 12-month increase since November of 2022. The numbers suggest that inflationary pressures faced by consumers are beginning to percolate up through the supply chain. Analysts say that, as with the consumer price index, surging fuel and food prices are behind the increase in the PPI.
10: That's ABC's Jim Ryan. A man stabbed in Belfast, allegedly by a Sudanese immigrant recently, and now Belfast has exploded in protests. ABC's James Longman is there.
14: There's been a second night of violent protests in Belfast in Northern Ireland. Crowds of young men clash with police, throwing rocks and bottles. Police say protesters have been trying to reach a hotel they believe was housing immigrants, and disturbingly, earlier this week, some went door to door in a local street looking for foreigners and torching homes. And Elon Musk has been accused of trying to whip up violence by sharing lists on X of locations where protests could take place and retweeting a message from a far-right politician with the message, millions must go.
10: Look for even more heat waves, floods, droughts and tornadoes, as well as wildfires. Federal weather experts say El Nino, a natural warming cycle, is formed in the Pacific and is expected to grow to historic strength. 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
27: KOH News time, 7:02. It's now 59 degrees here in Reno. I'm Kelsey Frobis, and here's what's trending. Kate Marshall still leads the Reno mayoral race with 44% of the vote and will advance to the November ballot, but the race remains too close to call as votes continue to be counted. Kathleen Taylor is Marshall's closest opponent in a tight race, with Eddie Lorton trailing Taylor by about 500 votes. Taylor's team said she will release a statement once the results are finalized, and Lorton has not responded yet to requests for comment. Republican David Filippo will move forward to the general election in November after beating out other candidates in the highly contested race to represent Nevada's 2nd Congressional District. Filippo received 45.9% of the vote, or 34,621 votes, while his closest opponent, James Settlemyer, received 35.3% of the vote, or 26,604 votes. Filippo will face Democrat Teresa Benitez Thompson in November. The Truckee River is a top priority for the city of Reno as they go over their strategic plan for the next 3 years.
28: So we are recommending this as part of your strategic plan because it has become such a... forefront of the guidance that you all have given, and we want to make sure to continue that over the next 3 fiscal years.
27: Strategic Initiatives Manager for the City of Reno, Carissa Bradley, adds that residents will be able to give feedback through a form online or at a webinar on June 23rd. Yesterday, a Story County Sheriff's Office deputy attempted to initiate a traffic stop on a suspected DUI driver who fled on USA Parkway in the Tahoe-Reno Industrial Center. The incident unfolded after the driver failed to yield to emergency lights and sirens and fled at a high rate of speed, driving erratically and posing an extreme public safety risk. Deputies eventually stopped the vehicle on Britton Drive in a business parking lot, and the driver was removed from the vehicle and told deputies he had swallowed 6 to 8 grams of fentanyl after being stopped. Deputies immediately requested emergency medical services, and the driver, 28-year-old Blaze Thomas of Carson City, was transported to an area hospital for treatment. The Reno Police Department has hired Sean Garlock as their assistant police chief. Garlock is a former Reno police commander. He returned from retirement in March when former Reno police chief Catherine Nance was placed on leave, along with 5 other Reno police officers, as a state-led investigation into potential misconduct was underway. The Reno City Council approved an agreement with the Washoe County Sheriff's Office that brought Garlock and another retired law enforcement leader to help guide the department during the investigation. High praises from the man in charge as Reno PD enters into an agreement with Force Matrix.
2: They can pull it up on their phones and literally link to different crimes, different areas for people that share information and understand who the people that they're dealing with in the field, what crimes that they might have previously been committed of, connected with personnels. We also use it for missing person searches, contacts. It's Google for cops, for lack of a better term.
27: Chief Corey Solferino adds that this is a generational upgrade for the department. Nevada Secretary of State Cisco Aguilar is urging voters who use mail-in ballots to be alert for notifications to cure their signature on their ballot should an issue arise. The deadline to cure a signature is June 15th at 5 p.m. The state of Nevada provides voters with the opportunity to cure issues with their ballots with a signature on the mail ballot return envelope. Anyone who receives such a notification is asked to visit the Nevada Secretary of State's website to complete the curing process. The U.S. Postal Service is planning two hiring fairs this month in northern Nevada as it looks to fill positions. USPS representatives will be available at both events to answer questions, provide information about available jobs, and assist potential applicants through the hiring process. The first hiring fair is scheduled from 11:30 to 1:30 tomorrow at the Employee NV Career Hub in Sparks. A second event is planned from 11:30 to 1:30 on Friday, June 26th at the Employee NV Business Hub in Reno. Right now, traffic and weather together on News Talk 780 KOH. Here's the Sax Man.
3: The roads continue to be crash-free at this time. Delays are reported on 80 eastbound from Mustang to Waltham Way and on 395 southbound from Lemon to the Spaghetti Bowl. From the Right Now Traffic Center, I'm the Sax Man.
4: Good morning, I'm Cole Waits, Lindsay Matherly with your First Alert weather forecast. Today's going to be mostly sunny and warm with a high of 90 degrees here in Reno. Winds between 10 to 15 miles per hour. Tonight, overnight low of 61, and then tomorrow, temperatures really start to heat up all the way to 96 degrees here in Reno for your Friday afternoon. And we're expecting sunny and dry conditions through the weekend with daytime highs in the mid-90s Saturday and Sunday.
1: Bank of Innsnow, 56 degrees. Minden, Gardnerville, Carson City checking in with 50.

0: Well, this Saturday, it is the Rotary Club of Sparks Kids Free Fishing Day at the Sparks Marina, and today is the Rotary Club of Sparks Adaptive Kids Free Fishing Day, and joining us now with more on each of these events is the event chairperson from the Rotary Club of Sparks, Jennifer Powers. Good morning, Jennifer.
1: Good morning, Ross.
0: So, I can't believe it's been a year already since last year's Free Fishing Day, and how many, I guess for full disclosure, I too am a member of the Rotary Club of Sparks, past president, and how many years have we been doing this now?
1: This is our 25th year.
0: Wow.
1: Time amazing.
0: Goes,
1: yep.
0: Time goes
1: 25
0: by when,
1: years.
0: When you're having fun fishing, right? So, all right.
1: Absolutely.
0: All right, so tell us the where, whens, and so forth of today's event, the Adaptive Fishing Day, and how people can participate.
1: Absolutely. We are at the Sparks Marina by the dock. Today's event starts at 10 a.m., 10 to 1. And today is for any adaptive individuals in our community. So there's not an age limit on today's event.
0: Yeah, so it's not really an Adaptive Kids Free Fishing Day, just Adaptive Free Fishing.
1: Adaptive fishing, yes. So they don't have to be a youth.
0: And that starts at 10, and how long will that run?
1: 10 to 1 today.
0: All right.
1: 10 a.m. to 1 p.m.
0: And no pre-registration required. Just show up, correct?
1: Show up, and we will have them sign in a little bit, and then get them put together with a fishing pole and a coach, and if they need help. We also have some adaptive equipment, some electronic reels, and things like that to aid in the fishing experience.
0: All right. Meanwhile, the big event is Saturday, and that's a Lollapalooza, I guess. You've got we'll have static displays of various I'm assuming the first responders will have displays there and other individuals?
1: We have, some first responders. Safari Club International brings their, I call them the stuffed animals.
0: Right.
1: The big taxidermy animals and things like that. Face painting, all kinds of stuff on Saturday, including fishing.
0: Fishing, and again, you don't have to have any fishing equipment or experience. You just show up, and there is some registration, though, correct?
1: Show up Saturday. That event starts at 7 a.m. That one goes from 7 to 11 a.m. We do ask that the kids are... Saturday's event is for people under the age of 17. They do need to be accompanied by an adult. They do need to sign in at the registration booth, but there isn't a pre-registration required. And at that time, we'll give them a little ticket so they can go get their fishing pole. And we have a ton of volunteers to help all the families out if they don't know how to fish, and a whole bunch of other games and things to do in addition to fishing.
0: And refreshments will be served, I'm assuming. Still doing hot dogs and hamburgers.
1: hot dogs and ice cream.
0: Oh, very good. I remember a couple
1: and
0: of
1: soda.
0: Years, I didn't think I'd ever get my fill of cooking that many hot dogs along the way.
1: Yes.
0: And those two are free, and the best thing of all, you get to keep the fishing pole for next year.
1: You get to keep the fishing pole, and for both events, everything is completely 110% free.
0: All right. And
1: there's no charge for anything.
0: So do you have to be a resident of Nevada to participate in Free Fishing Day? Because I know it's Free Fishing Day throughout the state.
1: You do not have to be a resident. No, we don't require that. We don't check IDs or anything like that. Just an adult with a child, and sign in, and you're free to go.
0: And you're good to go. Meanwhile, if you want more information,
1: yep.
0: Can you go to the Rotary Club of Sparks website, or is there a special website for this event?
1: It's posted on our main website page, the Rotary Club of Sparks, and information for both events today and Saturday are on there, and I look forward to seeing everybody. Come on out.
0: All
1: right. Great day.
0: Well, have a great event this year, and thank you for all you do for the Rotary Club of Sparks and the Reno Sparks community, Jennifer. Appreciate it.
1: Thank you, Ross.
0: You
1: have
0: bet.
1: A great day.
0: You too. Jennifer Powers with the Rotary Club of Sparks. Kids Free Fishing Saturday at the Sparks Marina starts at 7 o'clock. Today, the Adaptive Fishing Day for all ages at the Sparks Marina, getting underway at 10 o'clock this morning. KOH News Time 7.
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9: We've got a guy that has no problem men planes, women's sports, Tellerica. A guy that's going to run an all-vegan campaign in the cattle state of Texas. So Plattner's faced calls to drop out from some Democrats. One said that he thinks it's definitely going to happen. I'm not there. He's got all the support. This is the worst part for the Democrats. They got Plattner. They got El Sayed in Michigan. They got Tellerico. They've got Mamdani. They got Grandpa Bernie, Pocahontas, AOC, the squad, and nobody in leadership in name only. And I say name only. They will never take on this radical or any other radical in their party because they cling to power more than anything else.
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7: Oh. 718, as we check right now, traffic, here is the Saxman on KOH.
0: The roads continue to be crash-free. Delays are still reported on 395 southbound from Lemon to the Spaghetti Bowl. From the Right Now Traffic Center, I'm the Saxman.
13: I'm going away to Lindsay Matherly with your First Alert weather forecast. Things are going to be heating up over the next couple of days. In fact, temperatures could be flirting with record levels here in Reno. For today, our high 90 degrees with mostly sunny skies and winds 10 to 15 miles per hour. Tomorrow's even warmer, all the way to 96, and we're going to stay in the mid-90s Saturday and Sunday, and then things get even warmer, closer to 100 a few days by next week.
7: And right now we've got 57 degrees. Minden, Gardnerville, Carson City checking in with 59 degrees. Verdi now with 55 degrees, and we bumped up to 60 here at KOH Radio Center.
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14: President Trump is threatening to take over Iran's oil infrastructure points. Posting on Truth Social this morning, the president said an operation to assume total control of Iran's oil and gas markets and infrastructure would be taking place at some point in the not-too-distant future. That, according to Trump, would include seizing Iran's Karg Island. He warned that the U.S. military would be hitting the Islamic Republic very hard tonight. This comes after U.S. attacks overnight. More from Mark Mayfield.
15: Several attacks were reported across a number of Iranian cities into Thursday morning. Iran has said the Strait of Hormuz, a vital shipping waterway, will remain closed. President Trump disputed that assessment, saying the U.S. military has been conducting a secret mission to get oil tankers past Iranian forces. U.S. Central Command said these strikes are in response to Iran's unwarranted and continued aggression. Iran has fired back with attacks on Bahrain, Kuwait, and Jordan. I'm Mark Mayfield.
14: The World Cup starts today. More from Tammy Trujillo.
16: The global soccer tournament is taking place in North America for the first time since 1994. The opening game is in Mexico City, with Mexico taking on South Africa, before the U.S. team kicks off on Friday for their opener against Paraguay in Los Angeles. The tournament features 48 countries from around the world and will be held in 16 cities across North America, with 11 of them in the U.S., 3 in Mexico, and 2 in Canada. The final will be held in New York at MetLife Stadium on July 19th.
14: The Producer Price Index, a general measurement of how much it costs to make products, rose 1.1% month over month in May. It's the same increase that was seen in April and above market expectations of 0.7%. This according to numbers out today from the Bureau of Labor Statistics. Rising gasoline prices drove much of the increase in the key inflation measure. I'm Michael Kastner.
12: For the first time since 2016, the State Fair of Nevada is returning to the Livestock Event Center. On Thursday, June 11th, catch the opening ceremony inside the main arena from 6 to 7 p.m. On Friday, it's the Next Generation Junior Bull Riding Event in the outdoor arena. And for fairgoers 21 and older, don't miss the Pecan Punch Tasting Contest prior to the bull riding event. For tickets to the State Fair of Nevada, log on to statefair.nv.gov/tickets. The State Fair of Nevada at the Livestock Event Center, June 11th through the 13th. Don't miss this one.
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7: KOH News Time, 7:23. Time for another Wall Street update with John Sanchez from Sanchez Got Capital Management. And this time around, the focus on local stocks. But how are we doing overall, sir?
20: We're hanging in there. Not going anywhere, you know, as far as the upside. Just kind of, like I said, holding steady, which that's the good thing.
7: Just
20: right?
7: Idling in neutral.
20: Just idling in neutral. There you go. 338 gain on the Dow is where we sit, Ross. 50,256. So glad to see it above that 50,000 mark now. That's a 0.68% gain on the Dow. NASDAQ up 187, 0.75%. S&P up 40 points, or 0.55%. All right. Give you an oil update. Down just 10 cents. Pretty quiet considering the headlines. Right now trading at $89.93 a barrel. All right, let's go to our local list and let you know how everybody's looking this morning. We'll start with Amazon, up just 2 cents right now at $238.05. Apple down 37 cents at $291.21. Got gold prices down $51.90, but been seeing this happening. Gold prices down, miners going up. That's happening this morning. Barrick's up 0.91% or 34 cents to 37.53. Newmont rising 83 cents, 0.89% to 93.68. Financials pretty quiet on the downside, though. Down 13 cents on Bank of America at 54.41 a share. Wells Fargo losing 73 cents to 81.24. Homebuilders look pretty good as bond yields edging down slightly. D.O. Horton right now rising $1.92 to 148.63. Lennar up $1.76, KB Homes up 92 cents, and Pulte Homes up $2.36. Ormat having a good morning, up 1.25% or $1.72 to 138.41. And I'll wrap it up with Tesla. No no negative impact on that headline that Iran said they're targeting Elon Musk's companies in the Middle East. Stock's up $6.27, 1.64% to $387.80 a share. Dow's up 334, NASDAQ gaining 177, and the S&P rising 38. I'll see you in 30 minutes for the GOP numbers. From the office of Sanchez Gaunt Capital Management, I'm John Sanchez, Newstalk 780 KOH.
7: 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KOH News Time, 725. 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
0: The roads continue to be crash-free. Delays are still reported on 395 southbound from Lemon to the Spaghetti Bowl. From the Right Now Traffic Center, I'm the Sachs Man.
13: Good morning, I'm Colway to Lindsay Matherly with your First Alert weather forecast. Today's going to be mostly sunny and warm with a high of 90 degrees here in Reno. Winds between 10 to 15 miles per hour. Tonight, overnight low of 61, and then tomorrow, temperatures really start to heat up all the way to 96 degrees here in Reno for your Friday afternoon. And we're expecting sunny and dry conditions through the weekend with daytime highs in the mid-90s Saturday and Sunday.
7: And right now we are looking at 57 degrees Minden, Gardnerville, 59 Carson City, Cold Springs checking with 58 degrees, 55 Verdi, and we're holding 60 degrees here at KOH Radio Center. 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
7: Grandpa was celebrating his 100th birthday, and everybody was complimenting him on how athletic and well-preserved he appeared. Grandpa said, "Gentlemen, ladies and gentlemen, I will tell you the secret of my success. I've been in the open air day after day after day for some 75 years now." The celebrants were impressed and asked how he managed to keep up his rigorous fitness regime. And he said, "Well, you see, my wife and I were married 75 years ago. And on our wedding night, we made a solemn pledge, which was, whenever we had a fight or an argument, the one who was proved wrong would go outside and take a walk." Just ahead on Reno's Morning News, Jim Daly has a unique story about looking past a book's cover as we focus on the family.
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1: ABC News, I'm Sherry Preston. Producer prices climbing last month at the fastest pace since November of 2022, fueled mostly by the surge in energy prices brought on by the war. Producer prices are what wholesalers pay for products before they reach consumers. New numbers show they were 6.5% higher than a year ago. President Trump threatening to launch major strikes on Iran and seize control of its oil industry. As to peace talks, the president told Fox and Friends this morning,
2: "They're getting decimated, just decimated, and they're dying to make a deal. They want to make a deal so badly."
1: If Iran retaliates to these strikes like they have in the past, the president says,
2: "Just one of those things. They have no defense. They can't do anything about it."
1: The typical American household now spending $510 extra in fuel expenses since the start of the war with Iran. Initial claims for state unemployment benefits rose unexpectedly last week compared to 2 weeks ago. First World Cup match begins this afternoon in Mexico City. This is ABC News.
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22: KOH News Time, 7:31. It's now 62 degrees here in Reno. I'm Kelsey Frobis, and here's what's trending. Kate Marshall still leads the Reno mayoral race with 44% of the vote and will advance to the November ballot, but the race remains too close to call as votes continue to be counted. Kathleen Taylor is Marshall's closest opponent in the tight race, with Eddie Lorton trailing Taylor by about 500 votes. Taylor's team said she will release a statement once the results are finalized, and Lorton has not responded yet to requests for comment. Republican David Filippo will move forward to the general election in November after beating out other candidates in the highly contested race to represent Nevada's 2nd Congressional District. Filippo received 45.9% of the vote, or 34,621 votes, while his closest opponent, James Settlemyer, received 35.3% of the vote, or 26,604 votes. Filippo will face Democrat Teresa Benitez-Thompson in November. The Truckee River is a top priority for the city of Reno as they go over their strategic plan for the next 3 years.
3: So we are recommending this as part of your strategic plan because it has become such a forefront of the guidance that you all have given, and we want to make sure to continue that over the next 3 fiscal years.
22: Strategic Initiatives Manager for the City of Reno, Carissa Bradley, adds that residents will be able to give feedback through a form online or at a webinar coming up on June 23rd. Yesterday morning, a Story County Sheriff's Office deputy attempted to initiate a traffic stop on a suspected DUI driver who fled on USA Parkway in the Tahoe-Reno Industrial Center. The incident unfolded after the driver failed to yield to emergency lights and sirens and fled at a high rate of speed, driving erratically and posing an extreme public safety risk. Deputies eventually stopped the vehicle on Britton Drive in a business parking lot. The driver was removed from the vehicle and told deputies he had swallowed 6 to 8 grams of fentanyl after being stopped. Deputies immediately requested emergency medical services, and the driver, 28-year-old Blaze Thomas of Carson City, was transported to the area hospital for treatment. The Reno Police Department has hired Sean Garlock as their assistant police chief. Garlock is a former Reno police commander, and he returned from retirement in March when former Reno police chief Catherine Nance was placed on leave, along with 5 other Reno police officers, as a state-led investigation into potential misconduct was underway. The Reno City Council approved an agreement with the Washoe County Sheriff's Office that brought Garlock and another retired law enforcement officer to help guide the department during the investigation. High praises from the man in charge as Reno PD enters into an agreement with Force Matrix.
5: They can pull it up on their phones and literally link to different crimes, different areas for people that share information and understand who the people that they're dealing with in the field, what crimes that they might have previously been committed of, connected with personnels. We also use it for missing person searches, contacts. It's Google for cops, for lack of a better term.
22: Chief Corey Solferino adds that this is a generational upgrade for the department. Nevada Secretary of State Cisco Aguilar is urging voters who use mail-in ballots to be alert for notifications to cure their signature on their ballot should an issue arise. The deadline to cure a signature is June 15th at 5 p.m. The state of Nevada provides voters with the opportunity to cure issues with their ballots with a signature on the mail ballot return envelope. Anyone who receives such a notification is asked to visit the Nevada Secretary of State's website to complete the curing process. The U.S. Postal Service is planning 2 hiring fairs this month in northern Nevada as it looks to fill rural carrier associate and assistant rural carrier positions. USPS representatives will be available at both events to answer questions, provide information about available jobs, and assist potential applicants through the hiring process. The first hiring fair is scheduled from 11:30 a.m. to 1:30 p.m. tomorrow at the Employee Envy Career Hub in Sparks. A second event is planned from 11:30 a.m. to 1:30 p.m. on Friday, June 26th at the Employee Envy Business Hub in Reno. Low blood pressure is emerging as one of the main culprits in your chances of developing Alzheimer's.
6: An American Heart Association journal study released Wednesday ties it to about double the Alzheimer's odds in the U.S. and triple the odds in the U.K. Researchers reviewed roughly 800,000 adult health records in both countries. Low blood pressure showed the strongest link ahead of high blood pressure, stroke history, and irregular heartbeat. I'm Lisa Carton.
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0: The roads continue to be crash-free. Delays are still reported on 395 southbound from Lemon to Panther. From the Right Now Traffic Center, I'm the Sax Man.
13: I'm Cola Waits' Lindsay Matherly with your First Alert weather forecast. Things are going to be heating up over the next couple of days. In fact, temperatures could be flirting with record levels here in Reno. For today, our high 90 degrees with mostly sunny skies and winds 10 to 15 miles per hour. Tomorrow's even warmer, all the way to 96, and we're going to stay in the mid-90s Saturday and Sunday, and then things get even warmer, closer to 100 a few days by next week.
7: And our morning warm-up now starting to pick up some momentum. Minden Garterville checking in with a sweltering 59 degrees, well, maybe not sweltering, but it's certainly warming up there. We've got Carson City in with 61 degrees, Verdi now at 57 degrees, 59 Cold Springs, and we bumped up to 62 here at KOH Radio Center.

0: 7:37, Reno's Morning News Plus for Thursday, the 11th of June, underway. Thank you for joining us. I'm Ross Mitchell. Just ahead, Jim Bailey tells a unique story about looking past a book's cover. They say you can never judge a book by its cover. I always say never judge a book by its movie either. John Sanchez tracking Wall Street. He'll have an update for us at 7:53 and a focus on gold, oil, and bonds. Right now, though, let us check out some broken news from around the nation and around the world. Developments of a less than earth-shattering nature, but still worthy of note. Starting with NBA history. It was made last night at Madison Square Garden when the New York Knicks overcame a 29-point deficit against the San Antonio Spurs to win the final in the final seconds.
1: Nobody guarding the inbound pass. Brunson gets it, fires up a three. Shot no good. The tip, it's gone! It's gone! It's gone! With 1.2 remaining, Knicks take the lead. And it's 107-106. Bedlam here at the Garden. They can't believe it. That's it. It's over. The greatest comeback in NBA playoff history. The Knicks pull off the miracle comeback and lead it 3-1. Title.
0: New York's first lead of the night didn't even come until less than 2 minutes remaining in the fourth quarter. Some awesome celebrity reactions, including Adam Sandler, Jerry Seinfeld in total disbelief, Larry David, Taylor Swift, they were all there, John McEnroe, Christine Taylor, and so forth. And then, of course, the post-game rioting in the streets for some reason. You won the game. Why are you setting things on fire and smashing cabs? Go figure. Meanwhile, police in Washington State are looking for a man who allegedly lit an entire rack of bras on fire inside a Walmart. There are photos of him, and police believe he is a teenager between 16 and 18. Here's some people reacting to those bra fires.
2: You can't make this up. Look at this. I'm in Walmart in Renton.
3: It's time to go. It's on fire. What is going on?
0: Wow. Meanwhile, a pilot for Air Canada was arrested after being caught flying without a valid license, and apparently he'd been doing it for several years. Air Canada says that although Jeffrey Wall didn't have the correct updated license, he was still competent to fly. PO Police Deputy Chief Nick Milanovich explains.
4: This investigation and the details surrounding it read like a movie script. During that time, he captained over 900 domestic flights, earning millions of dollars in salary for those captaining flights, but also flew tens of thousands of passengers.
0: It is nice to know that he was qualified to fly. He just didn't have the updated license. And sanitation workers in Milwaukee rescued a starving dog that was buried inside a garbage bin during their route. But they rescued the scared dog, took him to a shelter for care, and the supervisor who helped rescue him later adopted him and named him PJ. Now, the dog has a permanent home with a loving owner, sanitation supervisor Alex Halverson.
5: First time I pull him out of the garbage can, let me pick him up. We can tell he's getting stronger, too. Obviously, when he came to us, he was pretty scrawny. Since he was starving, I had peanut butter and jelly sandwiches. So I gave him two of my peanut butter and jelly sandwiches. He ate those. He didn't even chew. He just inhaled. He did poop in the truck, which I thought was kind of funny. And so a dog who can persist and can still trust people, and he hasn't met a single person he doesn't want pets from, just made me feel like that was kind of the one.
0: All right, story with a happy ending there. And have you heard of dirty sodas? They're becoming more and more popular nowadays. They're basically mocktails that feature different sodas, candy, whipped cream, and other ingredients all mixed together. Now, experts are warning that these can be full of sugar, with around 400 calories for a single drink. Recently, the crew at Fox News tried some dirty sodas.
6: So we're going to start off with Brian's dirty soda.
7: Oh, nice.
6: So this is Dr. Pepper. I'm going to put a few squirts of coconut in here. We'll do a little bit of cream and even a little bit of candy.
7: So this is a dirty soda. And what makes it dirty is you're putting all this cream and...
6: Exactly. Everyone's looking for an elevated party drink to have that they can share with both kids and adults, teens alike. And... Yeah. You know, we also watched The Mormon Wives. We saw what a fad it was becoming.
8: Ooh, nice.
6: And we looked at our town and the events you're already attending and said, our families, our communities would love this too.
0: Yeah, 400 calories in a single drink, or can be. I think I'll pass on those. And finally, today is Happy Say Hi Day. encouraging everyone to greet people they meet today.
8: I just wanted to say hi.
0: Oh, well, thank you very much. KOH News Time's 7:42.
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2: Here it's Newstime 745, and that's time to focus on the family. Here's Jim Daly.
3: They say never judge a book by its cover, but it's true of people as well. Daryl Davis is a good example. If you toured his home, you'd discover an odd collection. He owns over 200 robes and hoods that once belonged to KKK members, the white supremacist group infamous for oppressing and terrorizing black Americans. Given what those garments symbolize, you might assume that Daryl is an advocate for hatred and bigotry. But wait, look deeper. Daryl is actually an African-American man who has engaged with countless KKK members over the years, even becoming friends with some of them. When Daryl gets an opportunity to meet these men, he listens with genuine understanding and compassion as they tell their stories. 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He asks questions like, "Why do you hate me when you've never met me and know nothing about me?" 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To date, over 200 KKK members have left the group behind and surrendered their robes and hoods to Daryl as a symbol of their commitment. Daryl is living proof that a person's value isn't always obvious on the surface. Sometimes you have to look beneath skin color to discover who a person truly is. For more to help you thrive, go to focusonthefamily.com. I'm Jim Daly.
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2: 7:48 as we check right now traffic and weather together. Here is the Saxman.
6: The roads are still crash-free. Delays are still reported on 395 southbound from Lemon to Panther. From the Right Now Traffic Center, I'm the Saxman.
7: I'm calling away to Lindsay Matherly with your First Alert weather forecast. The big story will be temperatures over the next several days with highs in the 90s each afternoon. For today, our high 90 degrees, mostly sunny skies and light winds. Now, we will cool down tonight with an overnight low of 61. And then tomorrow for your Friday, high of 96 degrees and our high of Saturday, 96 as well.
2: And our morning warm-up continuing with 59 degrees now. Minden, Gardnerville, 61, Carson City, 57, Verdi, Cold Springs checking in with 59 degrees. And we're still holding 62 here at KOH Radio Center.
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8: President Trump is threatening to take over Iran's oil infrastructure points. Posting on Truth Social this morning, the president said an operation to assume total control of Iran's oil and gas markets and infrastructure would be taking place at some point in the not-too-distant future. That, according to Trump, would include seizing Iran's Karg Island. He warned that the U.S. military would be hitting the Islamic Republic very hard tonight. This comes after U.S. attacks overnight. More from Mark Mayfield.
9: Several attacks were reported across a number of Iranian cities into Thursday morning. Iran has said the Strait of Hormuz, a vital shipping waterway, will remain closed. President Trump disputed that assessment, saying the U.S. military has been conducting a secret mission to get oil tankers past Iranian forces. U.S. Central Command said these strikes are in response to Iran's unwarranted and continued aggression. Iran has fired back with attacks on Bahrain, Kuwait, and Jordan. I'm Mark Mayfield.
8: The World Cup starts today. More from Tammy Trujillo.
10: The global soccer tournament is taking place in North America for the first time since 1994. The opening game is in Mexico City, with Mexico taking on South Africa, before the U.S. team kicks off on Friday for their opener against Paraguay in Los Angeles. The tournament features 48 countries from around the world and will be held in 16 cities across North America, with 11 of them in the U.S., 3 in Mexico, and 2 in Canada. The final will be held in New York at MetLife Stadium on July 19th.
8: The producer price index, a general measurement of how much it costs to make products, rose 1.1% month over month in May. It's the same increase that was seen in April and above market expectations of 0.7%. This according to numbers out today from the Bureau of Labor Statistics. Rising gasoline prices drove much of the increase in the key inflation measure. I'm Michael Kastner.

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18: A better life with Dr. Sanjay Gupta.
19: We all know how important it is to stay active as we age, especially as we get older. But I've come to realize that for as good as people are about getting their cardio in, a lot of older folks really don't seem to be doing the recommended amount of strength training or even understand why it's so important. It helps you stay functional and therefore independent for as long as possible. Certified strength and conditioning specialist Dana Santis says a great place to start is not with dumbbells or barbells, but with your body weight, which allows you to build strength while also learning how your body moves and where your limitations exist. It also reduces the risk of overwhelming your connective tissue, which adapts more slowly than muscles as we get older. Once you're comfortable, you can dial up that intensity, but do it slowly, do it carefully. I'm Dr. Sanjay Gupta, helping you live a better life.
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26: Right now, traffic on KOH 757. Here's the Saxman.
27: The roads are still crash-free. Delays are reported on the highway southbound from Lemon to McCarran Boulevard South. From the Right Now Traffic Center, I'm the Saxman.
1: Good morning. I'm Cole Waits, Lindsay Matherly with your First Alert weather forecast. Today's going to be mostly sunny and warm with a high of 90 degrees here in Reno. Winds between 10 to 15 miles per hour. Tonight, overnight low of 61. And then tomorrow, temperatures really start to heat up all the way to 96 degrees here in Reno for your Friday afternoon. And we're expecting sunny and dry conditions through the weekend with daytime highs in the mid-90s Saturday and Sunday.
26: And right now, we've got 60 Minden, Gardnerville, Verdi checking with 58 degrees. 60 Cold Springs, 62 Carson City, and we've bumped up to 63 degrees here at KOH Radio Center. 7:58, and you know how much we love studies around here. Sometimes you can boost your salary by switching jobs, and sometimes you can boost your salary just by crossing state lines. New study looked into the states where people have the highest and lowest incomes. To do it, they gave each state a score based on average salaries of the top 5% earners, the average of the bottom 20%, and the median household income overall. In the end, the top five are Virginia, New York, New Jersey, Washington, and Connecticut. Utah is sixth. They do say that stopping to spend $8 on coffee every day really eats into your earnings, so maybe this is just because Mormons are not doing that yet. The rest of the top 10 are Colorado, Minnesota, Illinois, and Massachusetts. As for the other big states, Texas, number 11, California, 13, and Florida at number 15. On the flip side, the states with the lowest income are West Virginia, New Mexico, Mississippi, Louisiana, Maine, Rhode Island, Alabama, Vermont, Kentucky, and Alaska. We rank number 33, by the way, in case you were wondering there. So the states where people have the highest and the lowest incomes. KOH News Time 7:59. Good morning and happy Thursday, the 11th of June. I'm Ross Mitchell, and we thank you for joining us here on News Talk 780 KOH. Coming up in the next hour, Kim Komando's Digital Life Hack. You're looking to make a lot of extra cash? Kim says this particular job might be the way. She'll explain what that job is coming up. And speaking of money, John Sanchez continues to track Wall Street for us. Updates at 23 and 53 past the hour. I'm Ross Mitchell. Kelsey Frobis, the anchor editor's desk position this morning. Saxman in the Right Now Traffic Center. Also just ahead on Reno's Morning News, we'll take a look at our showbiz file. Some interesting developments coming up here on Reno's Morning News Plus.
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26: It's 8 o'clock.
3: From ABC News, I'm Sherry Preston. The House voting today and failing to extend the Foreign Intelligence Surveillance Act, which allows the government to gather intelligence abroad. A not happy House Speaker Mike Johnson saying of the Democrats.
4: World Cup events going on around the country. We have America 250, Freedom 250 events going on. Very, very serious, very dangerous times, and they're not taking it seriously.
3: Democrats refusing to renew FISA in protest of President Trump's pick of Bill Pulte to be the acting director of national intelligence. After saying for 3 months that a peace deal is near, President Trump now threatening to strike Iran and seize control of the country's oil and gas industries. On Fox and Friends this morning, the president said Iran will be totally decimated if it doesn't agree to the terms.
5: We can walk in there tomorrow. We could take soldiers. I don't want to have boots on the ground, but if I wanted to, we could put a small group of soldiers and take over the whole place. They're finished.
3: ABC's Karen Travers is at the White House.
6: Remember, we have heard the president give mixed messages in terms of his timeline, saying that he has been in no rush to get a deal. Then it was, I want to do this in the next couple of days, and we can get this done in the next couple of days, and I'm putting pressure on Iran to do this. Now, this morning, he's indicating he seems less interested in reaching a deal as they continue these strikes against Iran.
3: On Wednesday, we learned consumer inflation is running hotter than it has in 3 years. Today, we learned the stats on wholesale prices. They are up 6.5% year over year. It's the largest 12-month increase since November of 2022. Anna Cooper says she's struggling in Indianapolis.
17: I have to think more about, like, if I'm going to save this much, I have to actually think about spending less, which didn't used to be the case.
3: The typical American household has now spent more than $500 in extra fuel expenses since the start of the war with Iran. 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
25: KOH News Time, 8:02. It's 64 degrees here in Reno. This news report sponsored by Carson City Toyota. I'm Kelsey Frobis, and here's what's trending. Republican David Filippo will move forward to the general election in November after beating out other candidates in the highly contested race to represent Nevada's 2nd Congressional District. Filippo received 45.9% of the vote, or 34,621 votes, while his closest opponent, James Settlemyer, received 35.3% of the vote, or 26,604 votes. Filippo will face Democrat Teresa Benitez-Thompson in November. Nevada Secretary of State Cisco Aguilar is urging voters who used mail-in ballots to be alert for notifications to cure their signature on the ballot should an issue arise. The deadline to cure a signature is June 15th at 5 p.m. The state of Nevada provides voters with the opportunity to cure issues with their ballots with a signature on the mail ballot return envelope. Anyone who receives such a notification is asked to visit the Nevada Secretary of State's website to complete the curing process. The Nevada Division of Public and Behavioral Health is warning of suspicious phone calls about medical records, benefits, or prescriptions. They say in some cases, callers have falsely claimed that a person's name was used for a prescription in another state, or that a person must visit an office, file a police report, or speak with someone posing as law enforcement. Calls have been reported on both landlines and cell phones, and the DPBH says they will not contact people by phone to request medical records, discuss personal medical benefits, confirm prescription activity, or direct anyone to file a police report. Anyone who receives a call of this nature is advised to hang up. Reno PD agreeing to a contract with Blue Cover 6, who looks to help streamline the department with technology support.
0: So as these new generational projects come online, we will absolutely push that data out there because it is important as we revamp what we're presenting to our communities and our neighborhood advisory boards. I want them to be able to see where the crime's at and where it's not.
25: Police Chief Corey Solferino also talked about the Force Matrix app, which he calls a generational upgrade for the department. Maintenance needs a big priority for the city of Reno in the coming fiscal year.
7: Maintenance obligations at the city of Reno came up quite a few times, and so it really rose to the top as an area where we might want to focus some resources into better understanding our complete picture of maintenance needs and potential ways to help fund it and offset over the next couple of years.
25: Strategic Initiative Manager for the City of Reno, Carissa Bradley, adds that maintenance is a daily issue the city deals with, so it's important that it's continually funded. The U.S. Postal Service is planning 2 hiring fairs this month in Northern Nevada as it looks to fill rural carrier associate and assistant rural carrier positions. USPS representatives will be available at both events to answer questions, provide information about available jobs, and assist potential applicants through the hiring process. The first hiring fair is scheduled from 11:30 a.m. to 1:30 p.m. tomorrow at the Employee Envy Career Hub in Sparks. A second event is planned from 11:30 a.m. to 1:30 p.m. on Friday, June 26th at the Employee Envy Business Hub in Reno. A new breakfast and lunch restaurant is set to open in Midtown Reno later this month, with a grand opening celebration planned for the public. Squeeze In Midtown will open June 27th at Red Development. The grand opening event is scheduled from 7 a.m. to 2 p.m. and will include special offers for guests. The restaurant is owned and operated by Whitney and Mike Goldwater, who also own the Squeeze In location in Carson City. Right now, traffic and weather together on News Talk 780 KOH. Here's the Saxman.
27: The roads remain crash-free at this time. Delays are reported on the highway southbound from McCarran Boulevard North to McCarran Boulevard South. For the Right Now Traffic Center, I'm the Saxman.
1: Good morning. I'm Cole Waits, Lindsay Matherly with your First Alert weather forecast. Today's going to be mostly sunny and warm with a high of 90 degrees here in Reno. Winds between 10 to 15 miles per hour. Tonight, overnight low of 61, and then tomorrow, temperatures really start to heat up all the way to 96 degrees here in Reno for your Friday afternoon. And we're expecting sunny and dry conditions through the weekend, with daytime highs in the mid-90s Saturday and Sunday.
26: And right now, as we check our strategically placed thermometers in our areas of dominant interest, 61 Cold Springs, 59 Verdi, Minden, Gardnerville is 61 degrees, 62 Carson City, and we've bumped up to 63 degrees here at KOH Radio Center. 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

Yeah, 8:07, Reno's Morning News Punch for Thursday, the 11th of June, underway. I'm Ross Mitchell, and we thank you for joining us here on News Talk 780 KOH. Just ahead, Kim Komando's

Pump It Up in her 2021 song, Brutal. Elvis says many artists have borrowed parts of other artists' songs, and it would be arrogant to demand credit. So we thought it might be kind of fun to make a mashup of her vocal track and his 1978 classic. See what you think.

0: die here.
1: Yeah. Elvis Costello and Olivia Rodrigo. Meanwhile, the trailer for the Green Day road trip movie, Nimrods, is out. Here's part of it, including when a local band meets their heroes, Green Day.
2: We just wanted to give you this.
3: That's our demo.
4: Anal OG dogs?
2: No, it's analog dogs.
4: Is that your phone number on there?
2: Yeah.
4: Well, is this the anal dogs?
2: You're not going to believe this. Trey Cool called.
4: What?
5: He loved our demo.
2: He invited us to LA to open for them on New Year's.
6: I went to a shrink to analyze my dreams. She says it's like a sex that's bringing me down.
1: Familiar faces in the trailer. Jenna Fischer, Fred Armisen, and Bobby Lee. And Nimrods hits theaters August 14th. Well, it's sometimes funny how advertisers use classic rock songs in their ads, but they pay attention. Do they pay attention to what the songs are about? Or are they just going for the music? During last night's NBA game, here's an example of what we're talking about. This ran for Miller Lite.
7: The original. The first. A light beer brewed to taste like beer. There's nothing like it. Legendary taste, over 96 calories. It's Miller time.
1: Yeah, so they're using a cover of David Bowie's Rebel Rebel, which is an anthem of youthful rebellion and a celebration of androgynous style. A defiant, gender-bending teen escapes the conformity and rules of their frustrated parents and embraces a glamorous downtown lifestyle. Or is it just a cooler for a beer commercial? You decide. And in our country section of our showbiz file, Lainey Wilson sent Tim McGraw a letter when she was a teenager. So he wrote her a response 20 years later, but as he would have responded when she was 14.
8: Found out about your letter.
9: Yeah.
8: I was embarrassed, first off, that I never saw it. So I wrote you a letter back, and I wrote it as though I had gotten the letter.
9: Stop!
8: And Tom Douglas and also yes, wrote a song.
10: We will.
8: About the letter, so I'll send that to you. But the whole letter is just what I'd like to have think that I would have said had I gotten your letter and responded.
1: Interesting concept. There you have it, some bits and bobs from our showbiz file here on News Talk 780 KOH. KOH News Time 8.
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9: 818 as we check right now traffic. Here again, the Saxman.
11: There's no crashes or major slowdowns reported in and around the Spaghetti Bowl or on either major freeway. From the Right Now Traffic Center, I'm the Saxman.
12: I'm caller 8 to Lindsay Matherly with your First Alert weather forecast. Things are going to be heating up over the next couple of days. In fact, temperatures could be flirting with record levels here in Reno. For today, our high 90 degrees with mostly sunny skies and winds 10 to 15 miles per hour. Tomorrow's even warmer, all the way to 96, and we're going to stay in the mid-90s Saturday and Sunday, and then things get even warmer, closer to 100 a few days by next week.
9: 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We've got 59 now. Verdi, Cold Springs checking in with 61 degrees, and we're popping up to 64 here at KOH Radio Center.
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9: 8:19 as our news watch continues. Here's Michael Kastner.
13: President Trump has a warning for Iran this morning.
14: There will be more bombing tonight. It'll be a bigger, more powerful.
13: Speaking on Fox and Friends, Trump said Iran is in submission, but they just don't know it yet. He's not ruling out boots on the ground. Speaking on True Social today, the president said an operation to assume total control of Iran's oil and gas markets and infrastructure would be taking place at some point in the not-too-distant future. That, according to Trump, would include seizing Iran's Karg Island. Crude oil prices have jumped back above $90 a barrel on the news. After years of anticipation, the World Cup kicks off today. The global soccer tournament is taking place in North America for the first time since 1994. The opening game is in Mexico City, with Mexico taking on South Africa before the U.S. team kicks off on Friday for their opener against Paraguay in Los Angeles. It's not just consumers that are dealing with higher prices. Daria Albinger breaks down the latest producer price index.
15: The producer price index measures prices on the wholesale level, or how much it costs to make products before they go to market. The Bureau of Labor Statistics says prices rose 1.1% from April to May and 6.5% year over year. That's the highest yearly rate since November of 2022. A surge in gasoline prices, in large part due to the war in Iran, drove the increase. I'm Daria Albinger.
13: Pope Leo says believers in Jesus cannot promote war.
16: Queridos hermanos,
13: speaking at the Sagrada Familia Basilica in Barcelona, Spain, Wednesday, the pontiff said that those who believe in Jesus cannot kill the innocent. Thousands of people had gathered to hear Pope Leo, including Spanish King Felipe VI and Queen Letizia. I'm Michael Kastner.
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9: 8:23 in a moment, we'll check in with John Sanchez for the latest on Wall Street, a look at the performance of the 30 stocks inside the Dow, in particular, the market in general. But right now, we will take caller number 5 at 852-8255 or 800-564-KKOH for a pair of tickets to Patriot Night at the State Fair on the 19th, an evening of patriotic arena ceremonies, special presentations, including a military flyover, local color guards, and a whole bunch more. 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Again, 852-8255, 1-800-564-KKOH for a couple of tickets to Patriot Night Friday, next Friday, a week from tomorrow, at the Reno Rodeo. KOH News Time, 8:24, as we get another Wall Street update. Here is John Sanchez.
16: All right, my friend, still holding steady on the Dow, 328 gain. Made that comment last report that I thought things were going to go negative, and sure enough, the NASDAQ did dip negative. Went down 50, but boy, quick rebound. All of a sudden, the buyer stepped in. Right now, we're up 119 on the NASDAQ, 0.5%, and the S&P rising 25 points, or 0.34%. All right, pardon me, our Dow 30 ratio looks pretty good. 19 are positive, 11 negative. Top three, we like this one at the top, and that's Caterpillar, big old price stock, up now $29.05, 3.43% gain to $885.50 a share. Amgen rising 3.33% as a second best gainer, $11.25 to $348.95. And the third is Honeywell on the upside by 2.75%, $5.77 to $211.54. Bottom of the list is CRM losing 3.65%, $6.24 to $164.68. Second worst is Microsoft pulling back $8.60, 2.15% at $388.72 a share. And the third is Visa lower by $3.95, 1.22% to $319.02. Oil prices are up 43 cents, almost 0.5% at $90.46 a barrel. Dow's at 334, NASDAQ rising 133, S&P gaining 26. I'll see you in 30 minutes to wrap it up. From the office of Sanchez Bond Capital Management, I'm John Sanchez, Newstalk 780 KOH.
9: Thank you, John. KOH Newstime, 825.
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9: 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Here's the Saxman.
11: The roads are still crash-free from the Right Now Traffic Center on the Saxman.
12: I'm calling away to Lindsay Matherly with your First Alert weather forecast. The big story will be temperatures over the next several days with highs in the 90s each afternoon. For today, our high 90 degrees, mostly sunny skies and light winds. Now, we will cool down tonight with an overnight low of 61. And then tomorrow for your Friday, high of 96 degrees and our high on Saturday, 96 as well.
9: 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Just ahead on Reno's Morning News, the World Cup starts in many American cities today. National correspondent Roy O'Neill taking a look at the soccer championship and what is expected in the coming weeks. And the cost of higher education keeps soaring. We'll take a look at that as well for you here on News Talk 780 KOH. And we'll shine the stand-up comedy spotlight on summer road trips, among other things, this morning here on News Talk 780 KOH.
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25: ABC News, I'm Sherry Preston. Potential security incident at the Pentagon. A hazardous materials unit is on the scene. Virginia law enforcement also responding over an air quality issue. The House failing to renew the Foreign Intelligence Surveillance Act, the law that allows the government to gather intelligence abroad. Democrats refusing to approve it over the naming of Bill Pulte to be the next acting director of national intelligence. House Speaker Mike Johnson.
26: We did everything within our power to try to ensure that this statute does not expire, and the Democrats are using it as a political hostage.
25: President Trump saying on social media, U.S. forces will attack Iran further and take control of its oil, and telling Fox and Friends.
14: They're getting decimated, just decimated, and they're dying to make a deal. They want to make a deal so badly.
25: A Toronto police officer shot and killed today by a suspect linked to the investigation of an attack that damaged the facade of the U.S. consulate back in March. This is ABC News.
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27: KOH News Time, 8:31. It's now 66 degrees here in Reno. I'm Kelsey Frobis, and here's what's trending. Washoe County District Attorney Chris Hicks, who's led the office for the last 11 and a half years, thanked supporters and reflected on his tenure after losing the district attorney's race to Sparks City Attorney Wes Duncan. Duncan won the election with 58.32% of the vote to Hicks's 41.68%, according to the Silver State primary election results, showing 21,603 votes for Duncan and 15,441 votes for Hicks. Hicks said he devoted 24 years to public service and the pursuit of justice, including more than a decade as district attorney, and said he intends to remain focused for the rest of his term, emphasizing core principles he said guided his decisions in office. Republican David Filippo will move forward to the general election in November after beating out other candidates in the highly contested race to represent Nevada's 2nd Congressional District. Filippo received 45.9% of the vote, or 34,621 votes, while his closest opponent, James Settlemyer, received 35.3% of the vote, or 26,604 votes. Filippo will face Democrat Teresa Benitez-Thompson in November. Two people died after a major head-on vehicle wreck with extrication on Lamoille Summit in Elko County yesterday. One patient was transported by ambulance to Northeastern Nevada Regional Hospital and later died, and another person was declared deceased at the scene. No names are being released pending notification of next of kin. High praises from the man in charge as Reno PD enters into an agreement with Force Matrix.
2: They can pull it up on their phones and literally link to different crimes, different areas for people that share information and understand who the people that they're dealing with in the field, what crimes that they might have previously been committed of, connected with personnels. We also use it for missing person searches, contacts. It's Google for cops, for lack of a better term.
27: Chief Corey Solferino adds that this is a generational upgrade for the department. The Nevada Division of Public and Behavioral Health is warning of suspicious phone calls about medical records, benefits, or prescriptions. They say in some cases, callers have falsely claimed that a person's name was used for a prescription in another state, or that a person must visit an office, file a police report, or speak with someone posing as law enforcement. Calls have been reported on both landlines and cell phones, and the DPBH says they will not contact people by phone to request medical records, discuss personal medical benefits, confirm prescription activity, or direct anyone to file a police report. Anyone who receives a call of this nature is advised to hang up. Maintenance needs are a big priority for the city of Reno in the coming fiscal year.
3: Maintenance obligations at the city of Reno came up quite a few times, and so it really rose to the top as an area where we might want to focus some resources into better understanding our complete picture of maintenance needs and potential ways to help fund it and offset over the next couple of years.
27: Strategic Initiatives Manager for the City of Reno, Carissa Bradley, adds that maintenance is a daily issue the city deals with, so it's important that it is continually funded. The U.S. Postal Service is planning two hiring fairs this month in northern Nevada as it looks to fill rural carrier associate and assistant rural carrier positions. USPS representatives will be available at both events to answer questions, provide information about available jobs, and assist potential applicants through the hiring process. The first hiring fair is scheduled from 11:30 a.m. to 1:30 p.m. tomorrow at the Employee Envy Career Hub in Sparks. A second event is planned from 11:30 a.m. to 1:30 p.m. on Friday, June 26th at the Employee Envy Business Hub in Reno. Low blood pressure is emerging as one of the main culprits in your chances of developing Alzheimer's.
4: An American Heart Association journal study released Wednesday ties it to about double the Alzheimer's odds in the U.S. and triple the odds in the U.K. Researchers reviewed roughly 800,000 adult health records in both countries. Low blood pressure showed the strongest link ahead of high blood pressure, stroke history, and irregular heartbeat. I'm Lisa Carton.
27: Right now, traffic and weather together on News Talk 780 KOH. Here's the Sax Man.
11: Heads up, police report a crash in Carson City on US 50 eastbound near Centennial Park Drive. From the Right Now Traffic Center, I'm the Sax Man.
5: Good morning, I'm Cole Waits, Lindsay Matherly with your First Alert weather forecast. Today's going to be mostly sunny and warm with a high of 90 degrees here in Reno. Winds between 10 to 15 miles per hour. Tonight, overnight low of 61, and then tomorrow, temperatures really start to heat up all the way to 96 degrees here in Reno for your Friday afternoon. And we're expecting sunny and dry conditions through the weekend with daytime highs in the mid-90s Saturday and Sunday.
9: Thank you, Vince. Right now, our strategically placed thermometer showing 63 degrees. Cold Springs, Verde, was 61 degrees. Minden, Gardnerville, 63. We're checking in with Carson City at 65 degrees. And right here at KOH Radio Center, 67 degrees. 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

0: 837 Reno's Morning News Plus for Thursday, the 11th of June, underway. Just a few moments, we'll shine the stand-up comedy spotlight on summer road trips. Every family has to go through those, I presume, right? And with the NHL and NBA finals underway, we'll take a look at a stupid sports question as well. Right now, though, we are joined by national correspondent Rory O'Neill to take a look at the World Cup starting today in many American cities. Championship, what's expected in the coming weeks, including restaurants that are increasing their prices because they fear that some foreigners won't be tipping. Interesting concept. And good morning, Rory.
1: And good morning, Ross. That is one of the problems of having all these foreign visitors. They're not used to our customs. And look, you're there in a tourist town with plenty of international visitors. Right. I'm in a tourist town in Orlando with the same. And all my bartender and waiter and waitress friends, they all hate it when they hear a customer with an accent because it means they're less likely to tip. That just isn't in their culture. They're not used to it. They don't know how to do it, when to do it. So that's why a lot more bars and restaurants are just making it an automatic 18 to 20% fee that's being tapped onto bills. My only issue is make sure it's just clearly stated so that we locals know we don't want a double tip here.
0: Well, yeah, we were someplace and they had a out in LA and there was a service charge of 18%, but it didn't say gratuity. And we were, was that a tip or do we, so what do you do there? We're in an airport, as a matter of fact. So, conversely, living in a tourist town with so many service workers, we are acutely aware of how important that tip income is. And when we are out of town and go someplace and leave a tip, people look at us like, oh my God, I haven't had anybody leave me a tip forever. And I think that, don't you tend to do that more because you live where you live?
1: Right, absolutely. That, we tend to be a bit more generous, realizing how hard those service industry employees work each day. And, and they're rolling the dice, as it were, as to whether or not they'll get paid for it. Because typically the wage is, $3 an hour, $4 an hour? They really live and die on those gratuities, which is why they're so important.
0: Indeed.
1: And again, it's cultural. It's not that they don't want to pay what it's worth, but the Brits aren't used to doing this.
0: No, indeed. Meanwhile, when it comes to trying to pay for things, the cost of higher education continues to soar. And I understand, Rory, that we now have schools where tuition is well over six figures a year.
1: Yeah, more than $100,000 for 1 year of college at some of these places, according to research by the Princeton Review and CNBC. It's interesting that, this is a growing number, sadly, but we are talking about tuition fees, room and board, books. I mean, so we're talking all in here. Sure. But Harvey Mudd College in California comes in at $104,512 for 1 year.
0: Wow.
1: You're basically talking about $500,000 for a four-year education, and big questions about whether or not it's worth it.
0: Well, in addition to, food and housing and so forth and books and whatnot, is that all going to the professors, or who's getting most of that?
1: Well, it goes obviously to the university,
0: sure.
1: But the tuition, but the fees and the room and board is, of course, to the university. Books go to the bookstore, which is ridiculous. A lot of them are digital these days. I'm like, why am I paying $85 to $200 for a digital textbook that happens to be written by the professor who's teaching the class?
0: No kidding,
1: So that's the fact. And then on the flip side, we are seeing schools like Harvard, Penn, MIT, they're among the schools now, more and more of them are going tuition-free. Other end of the spectrum, they'll look at a family's household number, income numbers to say, we've got enough in the endowment to help to have your student come through, at least for undergraduate classes for free. And there are lots of programs, especially at these most expensive schools, Harvey Mudd, Duke, University of Chicago, USC. They've got incentive programs that can bring down the cost of tuition more than 50%. So it really is like going to the car lot and seeing that sticker price going, I'm not paying that.
0: No, indeed. And keep in mind, sometimes the non-Ivy League schools or the schools with the lesser-known reputations, you actually get a better education. So don't pick a school just because it's expensive and you think you're going to get a better education
1: that
0: way.
1: All right. Don't assume. But yeah. very important.
0: All right. I know you've got a lot of things on your schedule today, so we'll let you get to it, and we'll talk to you tomorrow. Take care.
1: Hey, talk to you then, Ross. Thanks.
0: You got it. Roy O'Neill for us in Orlando, Florida. KOH News Time, 840.
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1: KOH News Time, 845, and with NHL and NBA finals going on now, we thought we would shine the comedy stand-up spotlight on stupid sports questions. Here's comedian Brian Regan.
2: Well, we have the basketball playoffs and the hockey playoffs happening. I always love whenever there's a best of seven series, because then I get to hear my favorite sports reporter question. Would you consider this a must-win game? Yeah, they always feel like they have to say yes. Yeah, we want to win it. It's very important, you know. Got our uniforms on it. Anyway, might as well try. But it's not always the right answer, man. It's a math question. I wish I would answer that question honestly. It's a best of seven. You're down one game to nothing. Would you consider this a must-win game?
3: No.
2: No, we can lose tonight. We can lose tomorrow night, too. We don't want to, but that wasn't your question. You asked if it was a must-win game, and if you'd ever taken a rudimentary math class, you'd already know the magic number's three. When you're down three, then you must win them or you're out.
1: Meanwhile, as we are just a few days away from about 10 from the official first day of summer, here's comedian Bill Hicks looking back on summer vacation car rides.
4: Oh, boy. Remember summer vacations with your folks? Did anybody get the concept behind that? We did not get along together in a five-bedroom house. Dad's idea was to put all of us in a car and drive through the desert in the hottest time of the year. Good call, Dad. Let's confront our tensions. Remember that? Stressful. They weren't fun. You weren't vacating. It wasn't leisure. We're going to get up at 2 a.m. I won't be on the road by 2:05. We don't have time to stop at restrooms. We're passing Dixie cups around the car. We're going to drive for 14-hour stretches in no direction whatsoever. The sun will always be shining through your window, Bill. Figure that out. I have seen the sun take turns with our car before to beam through my window. I'm in the back seat like an ant under a magnifying glass. Dad, turn the air conditioning on, please. Nope, it eats up gas. Then, Dad, you take my college money and you turn that damn AC on, buddy.
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1: Right now, traffic on KOH 848. Here's the Saxman.
6: Police report that they're still working to clear a crash in Carson City on US 50 eastbound near Centennial Park Drive. From the Right Now Traffic Center, I'm the Saxman.
7: I'm call away to Lindsay Matherly with your first alert weather forecast. Things are going to be heating up over the next couple of days. In fact, temperatures could be flirting with record levels here in Reno. For today, our high 90 degrees with mostly sunny skies and winds 10 to 15 miles per hour. Tomorrow's even warmer, all the way to 96, and we're going to stay in the mid-90s Saturday and Sunday, and then things get even warmer, closer to 100 a few days by next week.
1: 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We're still holding 65 degrees here at KOH Radio Center.
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8: Iran is being warned by President Trump that the U.S. will hit the country very hard tonight. Posting on Truth Social, the president said an operation to assume total control of Iran's oil and gas markets and infrastructure would be taking place at some point in the not-too-distant future. And Trump tells Fox and Friends this morning he's not ruling out boots on the ground.
9: We can walk in there tomorrow. We could take soldiers. I don't want to have boots on the ground, but if I wanted to, we could put a small group of soldiers and take over the whole place. They're finished.
8: Several attacks were reported across a number of Iranian cities into Thursday morning. Iran has fired back with attacks on Bahrain, Kuwait, and Jordan. After years of anticipation, the World Cup kicks off today. The global soccer tournament is taking place in North America for the first time since 1994. And another inflation indicator is on the rise. The producer price index rose 1.1% month over month in May. I'm Michael Kastner.
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1: KOH News Time, 8:53, as we check in with John Sanchez, see how Wall Street is wrapping up the 8 o'clock hour of trading. Any significant progress, sir?
28: No significant progress. Kind of just holding steady, starting to weaken on the Dow and the NASDAQ here in the last 5 minutes, we'll call it. But still solid. 269 gain on the Dow, Ross, 0.54%, 50,187 is our level. NASDAQ higher by just 90.36%, and the S&P's up just 17 points, or 0.23%. All right, again, pretty stellar market. RC and oil prices starting to edge up here slowly but surely, now up $1.12 at $91.15. Now, let's kind of recap what's happened so far this morning. Our day got started with a Truth Social post by the president indicating that we are going to, quote, hit Iran very hard tonight. He said at some point, and not in not the too distant future, we will be taking Karg Island and other oil infrastructure points and assume total control of their oil and gas markets. And for those not familiar with Karg Island, so just imagine about 20 miles offshore of Iran, pretty large, massive island that is, look at it as like an oil terminal. This is where all the oil tankers go to unload or load oil. So obviously a very, very vital structure. Now, remember when this war began a couple of weeks afterwards, we did do some pretty significant damage to it, but we didn't, you know, thanks to our great technology, we didn't hurt any of the oil infrastructure, just some of the other peripheral type of buildings and things like that.
1: Yeah, a little surgical bombing.
28: A little surgical bombing, yep, that's right. This is also, remember, it hit me this morning after that news broke. Remember, you know, it's been, what, 2 or 3 weeks when they announced that, you know, roughly 5,000 Marines were heading to that area. And you and I had talked about that this would be, this is what many strategists are saying, is this is where the Marines would basically make land and, you know, take that over. So we'll watch that one closely. And like I said, obviously very significant news, but market just brushed it aside. Of course, we launched more self-defense strikes against Iran late yesterday. And then, of course, Iran came out this morning and said they're going to start targeting Elon Musk, different businesses in the Middle East. So brush all that aside. Now let's go to back here at home. We had the PPI report, the inflationary on the wholesale side, up 1.1% month over month, year over year up 6.5%, the highest level we've seen since November of 2022. The bright side is the chip stocks. They are moving very strongly this morning. Just watching SanDisk, very strong. Pardon me, up $111.14, 6.91% gain to $1,756.81. Applied Material up $31.96. Intel, $5.61 gain. It's just right across the board. So that's kind of our saving grace right now. So those begin to roll over, then we'll see the pressure on the NASDAQ. But right now, they are very strong. Leave it at 275, NASDAQ gaining 110, and the S&P's up 19. I'll be back at 1 o'clock for the closing numbers, 3 o'clock for the show. Have a great day. From the office of Sanchez Gaunt Capital Management, I'm John Sanchez, News Talk 780 QH.
1: And a great day to you too, sir. QH News Time, 8:56.
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1: Right now, traffic on KOH. Here's the Saxman.
2: Police report that they're still working to clear a crash in Carson City on U.S. 50 eastbound near Centennial Park Drive. From the Right Now Traffic Center, I'm the Saxman.
4: I'm Call 8's Lindsay Matherly with your first alert weather forecast. Temperatures are on the rise. Today's high 90 degrees with mostly sunny skies. Winds 10 to 15 miles per hour. Now, we will cool down tonight with an overnight low of 61, but things are heating up even more. Tomorrow's high 96. We're expecting a high of 96 on Saturday as well, and then 95 with sunny skies on Sunday.
1: 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KOH News Time, 8:59, and that's time to clear the deck and make way for The Vince Show. As we ask the proverbial question, did you know? Did you know Isaiah Dixon was a former Maryland state legislator who was 5'1", and in 1978 he attempted to introduce legislation in Maryland that would make it illegal to play Randy Newman's song Short People on the radio? Didn't pass. And there's a strong statistical connection between how much chocolate a country eats and the number of Nobel Prize winners they have. Armed with that pertinent information, go well, and we'll see you back here tomorrow morning at 5 for Reno's Morning News Plus Friday. Have a great day.
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1: Reno. 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
5: From
0: ABC News, I'm Michelle Franzen. Parts of the Pentagon on lockdown this hour. The Arlington, Virginia Fire Department in a social media post says local hazmat teams are investigating an incident and several corridors of the Pentagon have been told to shelter in place. ABC's Catherine Falders has more on a Pentagon statement.
5: That the building, the Pentagon, is monitoring systems detected that they detected an air quality issue and it prompted precautionary measures while officials work to determine the source and extent of the problem.
0: House lawmakers failing to pass an extension for a wiretap tool used to monitor foreign threats. ABC's Stephen Portnoy has more.
6: FISA Section 702 allows for warrantless wiretaps of overseas targets. It's been described by officials of both parties as a critical surveillance tool. The law permitting it has never expired, but it's set to tomorrow. Democrats who would be inclined to support a short-term extension are withholding their support, citing the president's choice of mortgage watchdog and Trump loyalist Bill Pulte to be acting director of national intelligence. Despite Pulte's lack of national security experience, Trump says he wants him in the role to downsize the DNI's office.
0: The ceasefire between the U.S. and Iran hanging in the balance. President Trump issuing a deadline for Iran to make a deal or face possible new strikes. ABC's Karen Travers has the latest.
7: Remember, we have heard the president give mixed messages in terms of his timeline, saying that he has been in no rush to get a deal. Then it was, I want to do this in the next couple of days, and we can get this done in the next couple of days, and I'm putting pressure on Iran to do this. Now, this morning, he's indicating he seems less interested in reaching a deal as they continue these strikes against Iran.
0: The New York Knicks edging out the San Antonio Spurs last night in Game 4. New York police say they arrested more than 50 people due to rowdy fans picking fights, climbing poles and scaffolding, and setting off fireworks and smoke bombs. Authorities say 10 officers were also injured. You're listening to ABC News.
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32: 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It's now 67 degrees here in Reno. 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I'm Kelsey Frobis, and here's what's trending. Republican David Filippo will move forward to the general election in November after beating out other candidates in the highly contested race to represent Nevada's 2nd Congressional District. Filippo received 45.9% of the vote, or 34,621 votes, while his closest opponent, James Settlemyer, received 35.3% of the vote, or 26,604 votes. Filippo will face Democrat Teresa Benitez Thompson in November. Washoe County District Attorney Chris Hicks, who has led the office for the last 11 and a half years, thanked supporters and reflected on his tenure after losing the district attorney's race to Sparks City Attorney Wes Duncan. Duncan won the election with 58.32% of the vote to Hicks's 41.68%. That showed 21,603 votes for Duncan and 15,441 votes for Hicks. Hicks said he devoted 24 years to public service and the pursuit of justice, including more than a decade as district attorney, and said he intends to remain focused for the rest of his term, emphasizing core principles he said guided his decisions in office. The Reno Police Department has hired Sean Garlock as their assistant police chief. Garlock is a former Reno police commander and returned from retirement in March when former Reno police chief Catherine Nance was placed on leave. Right now, traffic and weather together on News Talk 780 KOH. Here's the Sax Man.
2: Police report that they're still working to clear a crash in Carson City at US 50 eastbound near Centennial Park Drive. From the Right Now Traffic Center, I'm the Sax Man.
4: I'm Gullo 8's Lindsay Matherly with your First Alert weather forecast. It's going to be hot here for a while with daytime highs in the 90s starting today and lasting through all of next week. Our high this afternoon, right on the dot, 90 degrees in Reno, mostly sunny skies. Tomorrow, 96, and that's where we should peak on Saturday as well. No storms in sight, just sunny, hot, and dry through next week.
32: 64 degrees in Minden, 65 degrees in Carson City, 67 degrees in Dayton, 59 in Truckee, and 67 degrees here at the KOH Radio Center. 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

0: Their kids can't play outside. They play in underground bunker playgrounds because there's 12 seconds between the time that rocket is fired from Gaza, which you can see with the naked eye, to their town. 10,000 rockets, one town, 10 years. That was like 2015 or 16 when we were there last. So, and then you realize, wow, this is a great country. And that's why what I'm saying about the midterms. You know, you are going to hear the Democrats. They will demagogue. They're going to Jim Crow 2.0. They are doing something I never thought they'd do, and that is go so hardcore radical left. There are many factors that I am telling you that nobody at this moment can accurately reflect on how this midterm is going to turn out. My only ask from all of you in this audience, because your votes will matter, is that you commit in your mind, your heart, and your soul that you don't want the country to go backwards. And I've got some good news in terms of why you should be hopeful and optimistic. You know, we're looking at numbers, for example. 229,000 plus voters the GOP gained over Democrats just since 2024 alone. Democrats lost 275,000 voters across 28 swing districts since November of 24. That's an average of 10,000 per district. You know, Democrats lost registration share in 27 out of those 28 districts. Every district shifted toward the GOP since 2020, totaling nearly 737,000 voters gained relative to Democrats. Now, that's a big deal. You know, this Supreme Court racial gerrymandering case, the Supreme Court of Florida just upheld the new redistricting map in Florida. That gives Republicans potentially four more seats in Florida and more seats in Texas and more seats in other states. I wish Indiana would have done something right, but putting that aside. Then you look at, you know, Abigail Spanberger. You know, she tried her little power grab and it failed. Thank goodness. But, you know, I am not ceding any ground now. And I'll add this point. I don't even think the issues that we will reflect on after the midterm have fully happened yet. You know, we're at a pretty sensitive point with Iran. There's been strikes 2 days in a row. The president hinting that we might be close to a deal, and it doesn't look like a strike today, but now he's willing to go back striking. Is that enough to get their attention? I don't know. The sooner this comes to an end, the better. The more focused, dialed in we get on the economy, I think the better. The quicker energy prices come down, I think. Although the price of a barrel of oil, when the president announced yesterday he'd taken out stealthily 100 million barrels of oil, I thought that was pretty spectacular. But anyway, so if you look at this, after the final redistricting of the year in Louisiana, Alabama, now Florida, with this court decision yesterday, Republicans are getting an edge in safe seats for the midterms, 211 to 205. I mean, that is pretty amazing, considering historically, the party in power historically tends to lose seats in a midterm. How do I feel about our odds for holding the Senate, which I think is critical? I feel fairly confident. The fact that Democrats are going with Graham Plattner, Mr. Nazi tattoo, and every other controversy involving him, and his voters are stupid and racist in Maine, according to him, and cops are all bastards. And he's on these, you know, weirdo, you know, sites with young, you know, girls on there, apparently. Won't release the messages. And he was there, I think, until last Monday, according to one report. He won't release those messages. And John Fetterman said he'd give up his hoodie if he does release them. I don't think he's going to release them. And how does he know who he's talking to? Anyway, put that aside. Then you got six-gender Tellerico, that lunatic, and God is non-binary, and a welcome mat at the southern border, and a vegan campaign that he's running, and not into oil, okay with men playing women's sports. Then you got Al Sayed, you know, in Michigan, campaigning with Hassan Piker. America deserved 9/11, really? I mean, this is now the party of Grandpa Bernie and those lunatics, these new lunatics. And Pocahontas and Mamdani and AOC, and nobody else will take him on. So I don't even know what to do. Linda, funny story today. I don't know if you saw this. Andrea Pizer wrote about it in the New York Post today. You know, fight the oligarchy. Guess who's selling merch, selling merchandise in her campaign website featuring socialist slogans like tax the rich, brawler, AOC, Bronx, Queens, working class. She's selling this stuff online. She sounds like an entrepreneur.
1: She's pathetic. Wow. I can't stand her.
0: No, you love her. Be honest.
1: I do
0: Come
1: not.
0: On.
1: No, I have no love in my heart for her.
0: No, you do. I mean, don't you want her to be the nominee in 28 over Gavin?
1: Oh, my God, no.
0: Oh, my God, no. There's not a dime's worth of difference between them.
1: A little bit more hair gel. A little different.
0: Yeah, that's true. But he's so handsome, according to him and Katie Kirk. He thinks he's handsome. And it can be such a distraction.
1: He's so not. He's gross. They're both gross.
0: Born on America's darkest day, 9/11/01, our friends at the Tunnel to Towers Foundation, they have been helping American heroes ever since. Heroes like FDNY firefighter Robert E. Welsh III. Now, Robert served as a police officer before his appointment to the fire department in 2001, just weeks after the 9/11 attacks. He was on the front lines of 9/11 recovery efforts. Robert dedicated nearly two decades of his life protecting his community, his country. He coached youth sports. He shared a full life with his wife, Jennifer, their three children. But sadly, Robert lost his courageous battle with a 9/11 related cancer, and he left behind his loving family. This is now the 25th year since 9/11, the 25th anniversary year. And we see the toll to this day that it is still taking on heroes and their families. Now, thankfully, we have groups like the Tunnel to Towers Foundation and your support for them. 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
0: You know, we're going to give everyone a chance to get updated. Remember the story we did about this little dog taken away from these two soldiers, Lucy, Save Lucy. They still have not gotten their dog back. Now, by the way, now a lot of prominent people in Virginia are weighing in. Glenn Youngkin, former governor, Jason Mayores, former AG, Ken Cuccinelli also. And they're all fighting, and it. When you get to the bottom line of it, it's like the charge was the dog was barking on his own property. And, you know, this dog was like a hero to Brandon, and it's a family member. And I'm having a hard time why they can't get their dog back after 2 months. Anyway, we'll update you on that. The other news of the day, your call's coming up, 800-941-SHAWN, straight ahead.
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1: All right, 25 now till the top of the hour, 800-941-SHAWN, our number if you want to be a part of the program. Listen, have you been on a cruise lately? 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The price of oil has been, it's now at 85, well, it just went to 86, but it's been hovering around 86 most of the day, very low compared to its high of nearly 120. When the president announced yesterday that I don't know how he did it, very stealthily pulled out 100 million barrels of oil to keep the price of oil down because supply and demand crisscrossing dictate price. I think he surprised everybody in the room, the media mob that was in there. He's got a gaggle. He's just started. They've been two nights of pounding of Iran, talk of a real deal. I don't know. I'd like to see this come to a quick conclusion and that the strait be open, the dust settled, meaning the nuclear dust, and mission accomplished in that sense. I know you're not supposed to utter those words, but it would be such a huge benefit. The one thing I'll say is this. We'll never be able to calibrate how successful this effort is because the president will have prevented a potential nuclear holocaust. You know, if the Iranians, if you think that they're tough negotiators and jackasses now when they really have very little power and can be obliterated in no time, what do you think a nuclear armed Iran would be? They would hold the world hostage. They would hold the entire Middle East hostage. Anyway, the president is about to speak to the press surrounding him. He's doing other business as well. Let's just dip in.
2: The war with Iran, and we're going to be subject to finalization of documents, which should get done over the next few days. We'll probably have a signing maybe in Europe, and great thing. Stock market's up 1,000 points. That means they like the deal. See, that means they like the market goes down. That means they don't like the deal. But it's been up. Oil's dropped. Oil will start coming down to, I think, even lower than it was before. I said I was in Iowa. It was $1.85 a gallon. Now, I don't know if I'm going to get there, but we're going to get pretty close. It's going to come down. And when oil comes down, everything else comes down. And most importantly, we have a deal that Iran will never have a nuclear weapon, which was the whole purpose of what we had to go through to get this. So it was a big, very big thing. But we have a signing soon, and the documents are in pretty final shape. So we'll see. We'll see. Very good. Should be done. That should be done pretty quickly. They want it every bit as much as everybody else wants it. And I think a lot of good relationships can ensue from this. I just spoke with the leaders of many of the countries that were mentioned in the release. I just spoke to Bibi. I spoke to the head of great heads of nations, Qatar, UAE, and, Saudi Arabia, Bahrain, Kuwait, and others. And we're going to be talking to Turkey. President Erdogan is great. And it's really a wonderful thing. There was a lot of spirit. Pakistan was fantastic. The prime minister and the, I call him the general. He's a general. He's a great, great general. He's so great that he's actually a field marshal, a step above. And they're all very happy. The whole Middle East is happy. And long beyond the Middle East, the strait will open as soon as we have it signed. We've been taking out many ships that nobody knew. Even the fake news didn't know it. Over the last month, we've been taking out ships, big ships, quietly at night. You guys didn't know that. Pretty cool, right? As a captain. He knows about more about ships than I do, but it's pretty cool. They turned off the lights. We bombed their radar and everything, so they couldn't see what was going on. And we took out some nights 25 ships, some nights 15. In the last 4 or 5 nights, we did 25, 22, 21, 26, 18, and 14. Who else would remember those numbers? Nobody. And but a lot of ships, a lot of oil is out. That's why oil, even before this, the market couldn't understand why it was so free. There was more oil than they thought, what they're trying to. We took them out at night. And that with the strait will officially open as soon as we sign, which could be soon, very soon, maybe over the weekend in Europe. I won't be able to be there, but JD will be there, Vice President, and some of the people. Steve Witkoff did a great job, Jared. So we'll take some questions, but right now we're here to talk about fishermen and fisherwomen. Okay, we have, they're great people. And I guess I'm a little prejudiced because they all voted for me. Would you say I got 100% or just
3: 110%?
2: If I didn't, we'd have a surprise. We'd have a big surprise. So it's my honor to be taking this action to lower seafood costs and generate millions and millions of dollars in new business for our great, really great fishermen, great people, by restoring commercial access to 3 areas of the Western Pacific Ocean. It's a large amount of space we're talking about that they were restricted. Other countries would use it, but our country couldn't use it. You ever hear anything so stupid? I want to thank Secretary of Commerce Howard Lutnick, Secretary of the Interior Doug Burgum, Alaska Governor Mike Dunleavy, and Congresswoman Kimberly King Hines for joining us today. We appreciate it all very much. Thank you very much. Thanks as well to Captain Sig Hansen, a superstar. Him and Tom Cruise are the 2 biggest people in entertainment. Thank you very much. Great job. And Pacific Seafood CEO Frank Dulcich and his sons Dominic and Charles, and many more dedicated fishermen and seafood industry leaders. We have some great leaders here. And your product is amazing. It's been going along for a long time, right? Seafood. It's amazing. And doing great. Under the Obama-Biden administration's radical environmentalist, drastically restricted access for fishermen and coastal communities, and hundreds of thousands of square miles of ocean was cut off for them. They can't fish. Other people could fish. They couldn't. These people weren't allowed to fish. Can you imagine that? Did you ever think that was going to happen as you grew up? Probably as the sons and daughters of fishermen, right? That someday they were going to take away the right for you to go fishing in the Pacific Ocean. What a bunch of dopes. Those decisions close off vast resources and really the richest fishing grounds, they say, anywhere in the world, destroyed livelihoods and made the United States more dependent on foreign products. And I did a similar thing for Maine. Maine is very much in the subject because I have a pig running for the Senate. He's a pig. He's not a senator. He's a joke. He's a con man. But so it's in the plan. And, you know, I won half of Maine. I won the one by a lot. Fishermen, actually, come to think of it. Fishermen and the lumberjacks, the people that go out there to work. I won them. So I love Maine. But it's amazing. They had a 500 mile by 500 mile, massive amount of the Atlantic Ocean, You weren't allowed to fish, but Canada was.
1: All right, Linda, you're like in my ear. Linda's screaming at me because why are you continuing? He's talking about fishing. He's not talking about Iran. He's talking about fishing. I'll tell you why, because I see, you know, I love the show Deadliest Catch. And I, you know, Mike Rowe, I'm jealous that he gets to narrate that show. That would be one job. I'd love when Mike did Dirty Jobs. I thought it was one of the best. He does some cool work. And he's really an advocate for blue-collar workers and my blue-collar backgrounds. Sig Hansen, one of the captains on Deadliest Catch, is in the Oval Office. Now, I might have dressed him a little bit better before I sent him in. But I'm a fan of these guys. If you've never watched Deadliest Catch, I mean, these guys take on the toughest seas, the Bering Seas in freezing cold conditions. There have been so many of these men that have died in the course of this show. It is heartbreaking. And they do it and you live the drama. They drop their crab pots and, you know, and then they might come back, you know, a day or two later and they're empty. All that work, nothing. And then, you know, then they might get a tiny catch or then they might get a, you know, start hauling in a ton of them. And you're like at home and you're cheering for them. And they work so freaking hard. Now, the president looking out for working men and women. And I, to me, the people that make this country great are the working men and women. And all of this environmental radicalism, climate alarmism has, number one, it's cost the world trillions of dollars. And even the UN said, nah, never mind. They started with the ice ages coming, then we're going to incinerate and, you know, Mount Kilimanjaro is going to be melted and the polar ice cap is going to be melted. And now the UN saying, oh, no, we were wrong. And sorry, you spent all that money on windmills and, you know, the solar panels and all this crap. But their kids, but working men and women get killed. And why are fishermen being attacked? I mean, didn't Jesus pick 12 apostles that were fishermen? I mean, I think that is very indicative of the mindset, how God feels about working men and women. You know, there's a quote in the Bible, by the sweat of my brow, by the sweat of thy brow, you shall earn thy bread. And I can tell you from my years working 10 years in the restaurant business, 10 years in construction. I know you're sick of hearing it, but I tell you, but it's a very real part of my life that I don't know what it is. There's something so gratifying, satisfying, and fulfilling when you can look back at a job well done. There's nothing more frustrating than to watch fishermen that are putting their heart and soul into something and not making a catch. I mean, I watch these guys on Wicked Tuna, same thing. They have limits every year, how many tuna they can catch. I'm like, this is ridiculous. I have a friend of mine in Long Island, and there are striped bass there, and he likes to go fishing. He's a great fisherman. You know who I'm talking about, Linda. I'm talking about Keith. He goes out every second that he can. Okay, every day he'll send me pictures, 3, 4, 5 striped bass, beautiful fish. And if it's like an eighth of an inch off what the length has to be, I mean, he's got these, you know, the coastal people jumping on his ship all the time, measuring and weighing his catch to see if it's legal. Now, first of all, we all pay it. In Nassau County, it's the second highest property tax county in the country. Bruce Blakeman, though, is doing a great job. I think he'd be a great governor. And he's doing everything possible, bringing taxes down all throughout Nassau County. By the way, he's going to allow schools to refer to boys and girls, which the rest of the state's not doing. Did you see that? I can't believe we're debating that. And so I'm like, well, it's only an eighth of an inch. Why don't you just fillet it? And then nobody will know the difference. He goes, no, I've got to follow the rules. I'm like, well, how often are they boarding your boat? And he's like, all the time. I'm like, that's insane to me that we have people that their job in, you know, we have violent streets all over New York and we're worried about whether a fish is an inch too big or small and whether or not it's a keeper or non-keeper. It's hard to get a keeper. He's got to catch 5 striped bass, which is not easy to do, but he's great at it. So he does it before he can get one that he can bring home and fillet and cook. It drives me nuts. This is the type of stuff that drives me up a freaking wall. And all you people that want, you know, the government to cater to your every need, this is what they shove down your throat. You know, if the Knicks win, we'll talk about it later, they go nuts, the crowds in New York City. You know, defund, dismantle, no bail, reimagine the police, send in the lunatics, send in the social workers. There's a lot of good they're going to do. A lot of good social work. Don't you feel good knowing a social worker will come down in a subway and rescue you if some lunatic is threatening to kill everybody on the subway? It makes me feel great. Thank God I haven't been in the subways in a long time. But this is government madness. This is Obamacare promises all broken. I've read today, 10 years, Social Security is headed towards insolvency. They're supposed to put that money in a lockbox. How are your government schools doing? How is defund, dismantle doing? How's no bail doing? How's reimagine doing? How's open borders doing? How's sanctuary cities and states doing? How's all this doing? All this is on the midterms. All this is on the ballot this year. Most important midterm election year in your lifetime. Look, one thing I got to say, in this day and age, you know, half of Americans don't feel safe and secure in their town or city. There's a break-in in this country every 26 seconds. Everybody needs a home security system, and I've got the best proactive one. Now, many systems are reactive. A reactive system is,
3: Mr. and Mrs. Smith, somebody just broke into your house. 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
30: Making sure your kids get enough sleep. It's one of the most important things you can do for them as a parent, and yet it's often overlooked. Not only does sleep in the early years set the stage for mental and physical health, it also creates the foundation for how one sleeps later in life. That's according to the National Sleep Foundation. Now, that organization recommends 14 to 17 hours a night for newborns, 12 to 15 for infants, 11 to 14 for toddlers, 10 to 13 for preschoolers, and 9 to 11 for school-aged children. When it's age appropriate, start by talking to your kids about why sleep is important. It helps their body grow, helps their brains learn, helps their mood stay steady. Don't underestimate the importance of a routine. You can even narrate what you're doing step by step to help them along the way. I'm Dr. Sanjay Gupta, helping you live a better life.
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1: All right, President Trump standing up and rolling back Biden-era ridiculous restrictions on fishermen. I mean, what they have done to industry is such a spectacular fail. All right, quick break, right back. Also, we'll update you on the little dog Lucy and much more straight ahead as we continue. Hey, before the burgers hit the grill, fireworks, they light up the sky, take a few minutes to remember that Independence Day, you know what? What is that day really all about? 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
33: KBUL HD2. From ABC News, I'm Michelle Franzen. At the White House, President Trump signaling a peace agreement with Iran is close.
2: We have a signing soon, and the documents are in pretty final shape. So we'll see.
33: A source with knowledge of the negotiations tells ABC News the deal is very close as mediators hit some breakthroughs. The president now backing away from new strikes against Iran. ABC's Stephen Portnoy has details.
0: What we heard the president say is that he has just spoken to the prime minister of Israel, the heads of Qatar, the UAE, Saudi Arabia, Kuwait, soon be talking to Turkey. He said the Strait of Hormuz will be open. He mentioned that the U.S. has been engaged in what had been secret missions to take ships, oil tankers, out of the Strait of Hormuz, transiting them through to the global marketplace.
33: Just hours after FISA extension measures failed in both the House and Senate over Bill Pulte's role as acting DNI director, President Trump announced the nomination of U.S. Attorney and former SEC Chair Jay Clayton to lead the agency. ABC's Catherine Falders has more on Clayton's experience.
3: While he is a highly respected lawyer, he sits at the top of one of the largest and arguably one of the most important U.S. attorney's offices in the country. The question is, does he really have that much more national security experience than Bill Pulte, the previous person who Trump said was going to serve as acting, does?
33: Celebrations in New York City over the New York Knicks' last-minute Game 4 win last night against the San Antonio Spurs, leading police to arrest more than 50 people. Outside Madison Square Garden, New York police say due to rowdy fans and picking fights and climbing poles. Authorities say 10 officers were injured. And in Mexico, protests ahead of the World Cup's first match in Mexico City. Demonstrators using the high-profile event to bring light to other causes, including missing individuals. Mexico now co-hosting the World Cup with Canada and the U.S.
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12: KOH News Time 103 at 77 degrees here in Reno. 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I'm Jack Sabin, and here's what's trending. Washoe County officials say they are still processing more than 10,000 ballots. Their updated figures come just shy of 2 days since the polls closed Tuesday night. They say that 800 mail-in ballots are still being signature verified, while 3,500 mail ballots are still being sorted and batched, and 6,200 mail ballots are awaiting scanning. As of Thursday morning, the turnout for the primary elections was 26.7% of the county. And now let's see how your money did today with the markets now closed as we check in with John Sanchez of Sanchez Gun Capital Management. John, I find the more I do these reports with you, the less I understand the world that is the stock market. So it looks like we had quite the day today.
13: I tell you what, the day started, Jack, with the president saying, you know, we're bombing Iran very severely tonight, as well as we're going to take over all their oil. And then midday today, he comes back and says, nope, not going to do that. Strikes have been called off, and we've got a deal. It's going to be signed soon. I mean, how many times have we heard that one? But market rallied on the news. We actually went up over 1,000 at our best level, finished up 930 points on the Dow, 1.86%. NASDAQ gained 640 points, 2.54%, and oil up, or excuse me, S&P up 127 points, or 1.75%. Now to the oil, down $2.13 to $87.81 a barrel. Gold lost $11.30, $4,122.50 an ounce. You got it, Jack. You and I together, 3 o'clock. We'll give all the details from the office of Sanchez Gaunt Capital Management. I'm John Sanchez, Newstalk 780 KOH.
12: Thank you so much, John. Certainly looking forward to that. As now we take a quick look at traffic and weather together here on Newstalk 780 KOH. It does look like NHP is reporting a brief accident right now. Vehicle accident with some property damage near 580 South, right near Moana Lane. That is causing some brief slowdowns, nothing too major, as crews are getting that sorted out. However, I-80 West, traveling westbound, is seeing some pretty severe slowdowns right now, right out in between that Lawton and Mogul area, heading out towards Verde. It doesn't look like an accident, just really severe congestion, so do make sure you're keeping an eye out for that. Everything else, though, looking really free and clear.
1: I'm Colorway to Lindsay Matherly with your First Alert weather forecast. Temperatures are on the rise. Today's high 90 degrees with mostly sunny skies. Winds 10 to 15 miles per hour. Now we will cool down tonight with an overnight low of 61, but things are heating up even more. Tomorrow's high 96. We're expecting a high of 96 on Saturday as well, and then 95 with sunny skies on Sunday.
12: Thank you so much, Lindsay. We have 77 degrees here in Reno. Our next update at 2:03. I'm Jack Sabin with News Talk 780 KOH. 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
12: From ABC News, I'm Lindsay Davis, anchor of Prime, streaming weeknights on ABC News Live. The three-month-long war with Iran and recent escalations despite a ceasefire could give way to a permanent deal. President Trump says leaders have approved final points on a peace agreement and says he's calling off tonight's scheduled strikes against Iran. ABC's Stephen Portnoy has more.
13: What we heard the president say is that he has just spoken to the prime minister of Israel, the heads of Qatar, the UAE, Saudi Arabia, Kuwait, will soon be talking to Turkey. He said the Strait of Hormuz will be open. He mentioned that the U.S. has been engaged in what had been secret missions to take ships, oil tankers, out of the Strait of Hormuz, transiting them through to the global marketplace.
12: A source with knowledge of the negotiations tells ABC News the deal is very close as mediators hit some breakthroughs. On the heels of this week's inflation report showing consumer prices are at a three-year high, the producer price index shows wholesale prices jumped 6.5% in May from the previous year. President Trump has nominated former SEC Chair Jay Clayton to be the next director of National Intelligence. Current acting director Bill Pulte has received bipartisan backlash, including House and Senate lawmakers rejecting measures to extend FISA's wiretap tool to monitor foreign threats. Democratic Senator Adam Schiff on Clayton's nomination.
14: It doesn't solve the Pulte problem. It doesn't solve the 702 problem. Simply naming Jay Clayton, but I'm sure that Clayton will eventually be given fair consideration.
12: FISA 702 expires tomorrow. Celebrations in New York City over the New York Knicks Game 4 win against the San Antonio Spurs last night led to unrest outside Madison Square Garden. NYPD says they arrested more than 50 people. Game 5 is Saturday. And the FIFA World Cup kicked off today with Mexico taking on South Africa in the first match in Mexico City. It all leads up to tomorrow night's match in Los Angeles between the U.S. and Paraguay. The U.S., Mexico, and Canada are hosting the World Cup. 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
6: KOH News, time 2:03. We've got 79 degrees here in Reno. 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I'm Jack Sabin, and here's what's trending. President Trump says he's taking action to lower the cost of seafood for Americans.
16: Hundreds of thousands of square miles of ocean was cut off for them. They can't fish. Other people could fish. They couldn't. These people weren't allowed to fish.
6: Donald Trump speaking from the Oval Office today. Some of those include expanding access to key fishing grounds in the Atlantic and Pacific Oceans. The iconic Gold and Silver Inn has reopened after renovations. Jacobs Entertainment announced their intention to renovate the Gold and Silver Inn back in May of last year. Jonathan Boulware, president of J Resort, adds, quote, "This renovation honors the history and legacy of an iconic local establishment while enhancing the overall guest experience. We are excited to welcome longtime customers back through the doors and introduce a new generation to everything that has made Gold and Silver a Reno favorite for decades." And right now, time for a look at traffic and weather together here on News Talk 780 KOH. Doesn't look like NHP is really reporting anything too major right now. It does actually look like they are reporting a little vehicle accident with some property damage over in the Sparks area at about 1:30 is when that was about being reported. Taking a look at the big board, causing very slight slowdowns in that affected area, but overall, nothing too major. As it looks like crews are getting that sorted out as it's near the North McCarran Boulevard and Nichols Boulevard area, which usually sees some slowdown in this afternoon time. But once again, not anything too major as a result of that crash. However, I-80 westbound in the west region continues to see that severe slowdown in that Lawton and Verdi area as you're traveling out westbound on I-80. Once again, not seeing an accident, could just be that construction zone playing a part, but pretty severe slowdowns as you're heading out westbound on I-80, so do keep that in mind. But really, everything else looking really free and clear.
17: I'm Color 8's Lindsay Matherly with your First Alert weather forecast. Temperatures are on the rise. Today's high 90 degrees with mostly sunny skies. Winds 10 to 15 miles per hour. Now we will cool down tonight with an overnight low of 61, but things are heating up even more. Tomorrow's high 96. We're expecting a high of 96 on Saturday as well, and then 95 with sunny skies on Sunday.
6: Thank you so much, Lindsay. We have 81 degrees in Fallon, 80 in Dayton, and 79 degrees here at KOH Radio Center. 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

0: like Jasmine Crockett, the police could do their jobs better. And that would really bring the crime rate down in a meaningful way that would help the communities that they allegedly are defending.
1: All right, quick break. Right back. More with our friend, UC Berkeley law professor, former Deputy Assistant Attorney General John Yoo is with us. We'll get to your calls on the other side. Other news of the day we're going to hit as well as, you know, I know we're all talking about health, wellness, fitness, nutrition, longevity. But, yeah, in a lot of ways, how many of us are really kind of guessing our way when it comes to health? 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
1: You know, from America's Revolutionary War to Israel's now fight for their very survival in 1948, Israel has faced from day one, one moment after another. 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And here's what he said.
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13: If you are struggling with substance abuse, alcohol, pills, whatever it may be, first of all, it's nothing to be ashamed of. We know addiction is a brain disease, and we also know getting into recovery can be tough. Also, in case this helps, I want to tell you about a new study out of Harvard School of Public Health, which found that spiritual belief, the idea of a steady religious practice, had a protective effect from addiction. Experts we talked to told us there were probably a few reasons why this might be the case. Number one, excessive drug and alcohol use would not be the norm in a religious community, and people want to fit in. Two, a belief in a higher power provides people with hope and solace, great foils for addiction. And three, and I think there's some merit to this, regular attendance in a faith community also provides connection. Just like in AA, camaraderie and social support is often what you need. I'm Dr. Sanjay Gupta, helping you live a better life.
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7: From ABC News, I'm Michelle Franzen. After weeks of stalled talks between the U.S. and Iran, President Trump announcing a final deal is close, he says, and could be signed as early as this weekend. ABC's Louis Martinez says the president called off his threat to carry out new military strikes tonight and says Iran has been taking a pounding.
8: What does he mean by a pounding? Well, he's talking about the airstrikes we saw last night. And there was a lot of telegraphing about these airstrikes. So you normally don't hear in advance that the United States is going to be carrying out military action, but you heard both the president and Defense Secretary Hegseth talking about these actions taking place and that there was a rationale for them, which was to get Iran towards moving along with the talks that had been stalled for weeks.
7: Stocks surging and oil prices fell on hopes of a possible peace deal. The president has nominated former SEC chair and current U.S. Attorney Jay Clayton to be the next director of national intelligence. Bill Pulte, tapped as acting DNI director, is receiving bipartisan pushback, including failed votes today to extend FISA's critical surveillance tools set to expire tomorrow. Here's ABC's Catherine Falders.
9: Of course, the House and the Senate have both left, so we'll have to see. But this is what's very clear about this is Trump and the White House understanding that FISA wasn't going to get through by the end of the week, and that even though Trump was saying that Bill Pulte would serve in an acting role, that really wasn't going to do him any favors on Capitol Hill. He needed to make a decision, and he needed to make a decision on this quickly.
7: At the Pentagon today, a partial lockdown earlier has been lifted. Hazmat crews responding to a potential air quality incident at the facility. That issue triggered by sensors. The Pentagon says tests determined it was a false alarm. The World Cup officially underway. Mexico beating South Africa in the first match today in Mexico City. Tomorrow night, the first U.S. host match takes place in Los Angeles, the U.S., taking on Paraguay. 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
16: KOH News, time 3:03. It's 81 degrees here in Reno. I'm Jack Sabin, and here's what's trending. A Northern Nevada man who owned a former Reno-based internet service provider has been indicted on federal charges accusing him of embezzling more than $7.8 million from a federally funded broadband construction project near Lovelock. A federal grand jury returned a 16-count indictment charging Stephen A. Cromer, 48 years old, the owner of Uprise LLC, with felony counts of embezzlement of government property, federal program theft, money laundering, and presenting a false document in connection with the alleged scheme. Trump announced he's reversing regulations on the fishing industry to increase U.S. competitiveness with other countries.
17: It's amazing. They had a 500 mile by 500 mile, massive amount of the Atlantic Ocean. You weren't allowed to fish, but Canada was. Japan was. They all came in to fish, but our people weren't allowed to fish there.
16: Trump was surrounded with fishing industry workers when he signed his executive order in the Oval Office today. The city of Reno is investing millions of dollars into sewer projects. During the meeting between Reno City Council on Wednesday, a total of just over $5 million was approved for various projects. Just over $1 million was approved for sewer lift station improvement projects, including $75,000 for unforeseen items during construction. The City Council also approved $4 million in improvement, repairing, and or upsizing around 2,360 feet of sanitary sewer pipe and the installation of 17 manholes at 7 locations around Reno. And right now it's time for traffic and weather together here on News Talk 780 KOH for the first time on a Thursday. Let's check in with Kristen Snow.
18: Hey Jack, how's it going?
16: Doing good, thank you. How you doing?
18: Doing good, hanging in there, thanks. Let's turn things over to traffic. We do still have some slowdown. Westbound 80, as per usual, between USA Parkway and the Nugget Resort. A bit further up, we're also slowing down with some heavy traffic. I'm going to go ahead and attribute that to construction. It's going to be between West McCarran and Verdi right now. They are doing a lot of construction out there, so there is some slow going if you're headed that direction. 580 South right now between Plum and Moana also slowing down. If you're heading out to the North Valleys, we're slowing down between, looks like, Clearacre right now and Panther Valley. Up on North McCarran, both directions between El Rancho and Rock Boulevard, we've got some heavy traffic. Last but not least, northbound South McCarran between Greg Street and Nugget Avenue. But everything else looking pretty good as we get you going on your Thursday commute from the KOH Right Now Traffic Center. I'm Kristen Snow.
19: Hi, I'm Chief Meteorologist Jeff Thompson in the KOH First Alert Weather Center. Clear sky and mild, 55 overnight, lots of sunshine, and we continue our warming trend on Thursday. You know, sparks high, back to 90 degrees.
16: 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It's 79 degrees in Cold Springs, 81 in Spanish Springs, as well as 81 degrees here at KOH Radio Center. 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I'm Jack Sabin with News Talk 780 KOH. 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
1: Good Thursday afternoon to you. Welcome to the John Sanchez Show on News Talk 780 KOH. It's a pleasure to be with you and a pleasure to be with, well, one of my two co-hosts, Mr. Aaron Clark of Agility. How are you, buddy?
2: I'm doing good. So it's good, a good reminder of Tuesday. This happened on Tuesday, too.
1: It's like a reflection of Tuesday. But the good news is tomorrow's Friday. Yeah, tomorrow's Friday. So, yeah. You know, we have even more reason to be in good moods today. All right. Dwight should be joining us here momentarily. So we will make that introduction when appropriate. Well, folks, what a day it was today. You know, when I woke up this morning, as we were told by our president yesterday, it was going to be a day that we were going to, according to his words, really do some severe damage to Iran, severe bombing. That was the thought process. That's what he told us, right? He had enough. And as I said on the show yesterday, he was talking about going after, utility plants and bridges and basically a lot of infrastructure. Market kind of took it with a grain of salt. You know, it really didn't panic about it. Oil prices didn't panic or anything like that. And I thought that was, you know, again, very, very strange. And then we get into to today. Again, market was under the assumption, and he had made those comments, like I said, late yesterday. And we make the assumption that it's going to happen, but maybe we shouldn't have. And here's why. It all changed today. Mid-session, the president came out and basically said, hey, you know what? I've decided we're not going to bomb Iran. And matter of fact, the Iranian war, the ceasefire has been settled, quote, subject to finalization. And I expect signing in the next few days. Well, you know, Aaron, I saw a stat. I think it was CNBC did a kind of a little recap of how many times we have heard this type of situation where the ceasefire was just days away and the document signing was just a few days away. And every time he says it, the market reacts in a positive fashion. The market absolutely believes him. And it has been numerous, numerous times. But according to the president, he said, quote, the U.S. just made a great settlement of the war with Iran, subject again to the finalization of the documents. He said in the Oval Office today that he expects a signing to occur over the next few days, again, repeating similar claims he has made numerous times over the course of the war. This article that I saw about this, I think they claimed that he has said this 30 times was the number that stuck out in my mind. 30 times we've heard this. Did you? Okay. Yeah. You know what I'm talking about. No mention about the Strait of Hormuz. He did indicate today that Iran will not have nuclear. But, you know, Aaron, it was, and I'll get to what our show topic's going to be here in a second. What was fascinating about this morning when, again, the world was under the assumption that Iran was going to be bombed upon, as I said, what was interesting is he said something that I have said from day one, and you know it, you have heard

0: And then he reversed course and said, look it. So it's, we're not going to do that tonight. It's my call. We're not going to do that tonight. Netanyahu's office did confirm the conversation that the president had with Netanyahu and other regional leaders about the potential memorandum of understanding with Iran. Netanyahu's office did confirm that later today. It said in a statement that although Israel is not part of the negotiations with Iran, that's critical. The prime minister appreciated Trump's commitment to the final agreement at the conclusion of the negotiations, which will include various restrictions on Iran's nuclear capabilities and other behaviors. So with all that said, it was a wild, wild ride today. But the amazing thing was this market, as we've said from day one, this market is hinged upon two things. The strength of the AI sector, whether you want to call it chips, software, et cetera, and the conclusion of this war. And when the president came out today and said, yep, this thing is off and we got, you know, it's going to have a signed deal in a couple of days, even though he has said it numerous, numerous times, the market went, ah, finally, finally, this thing is going to come to an end. And we rallied hard. Thank goodness. Best level today. We were up a little over 1,000 points on the Dow. Didn't hold it, hit it just briefly. But we finished very substantially. And so I'll give you, of course, all those details of how we finished in the market, et cetera. But Mr. Clark, let's get back to what the show's all about today. As you indicated a few moments ago, we're going to get back to the topic that we started on Tuesday. And had a lot of great comments from our audience. And so we know we kind of struck a nerve with all of you in a good sense. And the theme of today's show is really this: how one rental property can become a multi-million dollar portfolio. And again, I want you to think about the Monopoly side of things, right? You get a two or three houses on your favorite landing place on Monopoly, and eventually you go, yeah, enough of that. I want to trade it in. I want to get a hotel or multiple hotels. We can do this in real life. And Aaron is going to tell us how we're going to do that. Because one of the biggest mistakes is this. Real estate investors, it's not buying the wrong property. Yeah, that could be a mistake, but it's not the biggest mistake. The biggest mistake is this. You're waiting too long to get big, right? Maybe you're fine keeping one or two rentals. But if you really want to make serious money, make serious wealth in real estate, you've got to expand. And again, I don't think anybody in earshot, Aaron, has this dream of owning 10, 15 single family rentals, right? Worth millions of dollars. They would rather own maybe one or two large commercial properties that have a lot of advantages over single families. And again, play the Monopoly game. So what we're going to do today is we're going to recap briefly why it's easier to manage bigger properties than it is the smaller ones. We're going to talk about the economies of scale and how you can improve your cash flow. Some of the common mistakes, of course, that people make when they try to grow like this. And then we're going to recap what we touched on Tuesday. Again, why bigger can be better and then the power of scaling. And we really went down a great rabbit hole, Aaron, on Tuesday, getting into the 1031 tax deferred exchanges. Because if you own a portfolio and have single families and you're like, yeah, it's time for me to get big, it's time for me to, I want to grow, last thing you want to do is pay unnecessary taxes, i.e. capital gains taxes. So you did, I want to compliment you publicly, you did a phenomenal job getting into the 1031 discussion. And that actually prompted a lot of emails I received from our listeners about that. So I want to make sure we kind of come back, touch on that, and then begin to go into the other areas of how this is going to happen. Sound like a plan?
1: Sounds good. Let's do it.
0: All right. Beautiful, beautiful, beautiful. Okay, so we're going to get to that in just a moment. Let's get back to the stock market side of things very quickly before I have to go to break. So here's the final numbers after everything I said. What a day. 929 point gain on the Dow. I'm going to round it up. It's actually 929.97. We're going to round it up. 930 point gain. That equates to a 1.86% increase. The S&P higher by 127 points, 1.75%. And the NASDAQ, a star here, up 640 points, 2.54%, to close at 25,809. Now, if you recall, you know, it was at this time yesterday that we were, you know, basically licking our wounds because of the damage that was done in the market. And so if we kind of go back and say, okay, how much recovery did we really enjoy today from yesterday's selling? Well, just to give you a refresher, we lost, how ironic, Aaron, 953 points on the Dow yesterday, but we made 930 today.
1: Same amount. Yeah.
0: How does that work? And yesterday, the NASDAQ lost 509. Today, it gained 640. So we're a little bit ahead. Yesterday, the S&P lost 120. And again, today we gained 127. So kind of bizarre how that worked. And all those chip stocks that sold

0: off yesterday. You know, you had Broadcom down $20 and Taiwan Semiconductor down 19. Oh, that worry's all gone. You had Intel today up $9.92. Applied Material rising 55.63 a share. Micron up $103.99. I could just go on and on. So once again, all of the worries of yesterday completely gone by the wayside. And I will mention that the chip stocks today were strong even before the announcement that we weren't going to attack Iran tonight. So, you know, it really, it's that short of a summary, my friends. It really is just a situation where this market is driven by headlines. I know people, I know you, I know myself, we're exhausted on these headlines. One day we're you know, going to get worse in the war, and next minute we're fine. We've got a supposed truce coming. But that's the world that we live in at this point. And we, again, this is why you have a diversified portfolio. This is why, like days like yesterday, you take advantage of some of the beaten up names that are out there, because, you know, the fundamentals are still there. As I keep saying over and over again, especially on Fridays when I do my market recap, the fundamentals are there. And oh, Mr. Clark, I should throw in one thing, because I know you watch this very closely. Inflation went through the roof on the wholesale side. You know, that report in and of itself would have been enough to send us down hundreds and hundreds of points on the market. PPI today came in, this is May's data, up 1.1% month over month, up 6.5% year over year. Highest level that we have seen on PPI, the wholesale level of inflation, going back to 2022, right? Market just brushed it off. Inflation, what inflation? So back to my term, Teflon coated, you know, but we will see. Yeah, you know, one thing we got to watch really close, and I keep warning all of you about this, is two things. We've got the SpaceX IPO tomorrow. They priced it at $135. That's just what they priced it at. No telling where this thing is going to go. But, you know, you kind of get that excitement behind us after tomorrow. And then once again, even if this time it does come true and there's a truce is signed, you know, it's one of those situations where it's kind of, you know, buy the rumor, sell the news. So don't think, you know, if this thing does get resolved, that this market's just going to rally hard on it. Probably would short term, but long term wise, I don't know. You know, like I said, it's been built into the market for quite some time that there is going to be a resolution. All right, let's turn it over to Kristen Snow. She, of course, is in the Right Now Traffic Center. Hello, Kristen.
1: Yes, she is. Thank you so much, John. Hope you're doing well. We have some slowdowns out on Northern Nevada roads to report, but actually, traffic looking pretty good this afternoon. We've got some slowdown if you're traveling out to the North Valleys, of course, between Clear Acre right now and Panther. Not too bad there. Up on North McCarran, a little slow and go both directions between El Rancho and Rock. Westbound 80, of course, between USA Parkway and the Nugget Resort, a little bit further up. Also between West McCarran and Verde, still seeing some heavy traffic that direction with construction. I-80 East near the Nugget Resort, we're seeing some slowdown there as well. And northbound South McCarran between Greg Street and Nugget Avenue. But everything else out on Northern Nevada roads looking pretty good. 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
2: I am Chief Meteorologist Jeff Thompson in the Colloid First Alert Weather Center. We'll see clear sky overnight, mild. We'll see a low of around 58 in Reno Sparks. And then we really start to kick off our warming trend Friday. Lots of sunshine, Reno Sparks high 95.
1: Thank you so much, Jeff. Mostly sunny skies out there right now. 86 degrees, Reno and Sparks. 86 in the capital city. We've got mostly sunny skies with 85 degrees. In Minden, Gardnerville. From the KOH Right Now Traffic Center, I'm Kristen Snow.
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7: Welcome back to the John Sanchez Show on News Talk 780 KOH with Aaron Clark of Israel. And Mr. Millard is MIA today, to be honest with you. all right, we're going to get to our topic here in just a moment, which is the following: how one rental property can become a multi-million dollar real estate portfolio. But you got to follow strategies, understand tax laws, etc. And that's what we're here to help you do. But first, let's recap the market. If you just joined us, again, heck of a day. The president called off any attack on Iran tonight, said a ceasefire agreement's just days away, and the market rallied on the news. Finished up 930 on the Dow, 1.86%. NASDAQ gained 640, 2.5% rise, 2.54 to be exact. And the S&P up 127 points. Oil for the day down $2.12, so not a huge move, $87.81 a barrel. Gold lost $11.30, closing at $4,122.50 an ounce. A nice pullback in the bond market, 8 basis point decline, yield of 4.46%. And the 30-year fixed mortgage, according to Mortgage News Daily, lost 3 basis points to a yield of an APR, 6.6%. We'll just leave it at that. Okay, now let's get down to our topic. Again, very interesting. Let's recap what we, covered on Tuesday just briefly, because we just scratched the surface on our topic. So once again, as I said at the beginning of the show, why do we want to even look at getting bigger, right? It's an economy of scale, and people don't utilize that. I was asking Aaron during the break, and Aaron, I think this is a great point to kind of start. I said, you know, Aaron, in reality, you know, thinking back, I don't think I've ever had a client come to me and say, hey, John, I want to get rid of my rental properties and, my two or three rentals. And I'm going to hook me up with some of your real estate buddies and let's get into some big commercial properties. I've never had that happen in over my career. And you kind of said the same thing, that some people will talk about it, but it's hard for them to really move in that direction. So let's kind of start with that before I give you the recap.
8: Yeah. I mean, I think the concept of it is super interesting, and a lot of people are intrigued by the whole concept. And I think that the idea of the tax savings and all that, but I think it's sort of one of those things where people look at it as a big animal that's overwhelming, and they think it's just going to be too complicated. And the thing is when we do these, they're very, very simple. There's some slight nuances, but overall it's a no-brainer. And I get that it's overwhelming, and the few that have taken advantage of it, they never look back and go, man, I wish I hadn't.
7: I want to go back to 10 rentals. Dealing with the public. Yeah.
8: And I will say it is intimidating. It sounds like deadlines, like the 45 days and the 180 days and all this kind of stuff, that they're scary. And what if that we have ways of making all of this work. And in worst case, you could even do what's called a reverse 1031 exchange. And that's where you go find what you want to buy. You buy it and borrow the money up front from the intermediary, and then sell your previous investment and then pay it back. Now, it does cost more, but if you want zero headache, no worries,
7: find the ideal property.
8: Yeah, you do everything backwards, you know. And when they say, oh, you got to identify three and all that, most of the time we just go into escrow on a property. Once we know it's going to close, then we just do all of that stuff afterwards. Mm-hmm. And we'll even make the sale of the other properties contingent upon the successful close of the first one. And we'll make them close within a day or two of each other. It's hard to do.
7: No. So let's back up a step. What Aaron's talking about is, and this is where we left off on the show on Tuesday. Excuse me. We got into the 1031 tax deferred exchange. And for those of you not familiar with it, again, this only applies to investment properties. So easiest way to understand, if you're like me, let's do an example. Let's say you bought a rental property years ago in Southwest Reno for $200,000. You call up Aaron and you go, hey, I want to sell this thing. Aaron does his market analysis. Property's worth $600,000. Okay, you got two choices. You know, what are you going to do? Why you want to sell? Do you want to get a pile of cash? Do you want to, again, go into more properties? Maybe that one house you want to try to buy maybe a couple more or something else in the realm of investment property. And again, commercial. So through Aaron's great consultation, the client says, yeah, you know what? I really don't want to, you know, be a landlord of two or three single family properties. It's a lot of work. Aaron, find me a commercial property. So Aaron goes out and finds a commercial property. And let's just say it's a office building again in Southwest Reno. So they sold this property for $600,000. Now, if they went to sell it without doing a 1031 tax deferred exchange, that $400,000 profit, they bought it at two, Aaron sells it at six, that $400,000 profit, of course, is going to be long-term capital gains, assuming that they've owned it for longer than 12 months, right? So between 20 to 23.3%, they're going to pay in capital gains tax if they, you know, have a decent income. Okay, so that could be expensive. Let's round it down. Let's say it's $20,000, or excuse me, 20%. So 20% of $400,000 is $80,000. They're going to write a check to the federal government. Now, if they're in California or some other, just gone. Now, if they're in California, some other state, and I always have to remind clients about this when we get into this discussion, many states, California being one of them, they have their own capital gains tax, you know, roughly right around 5.5%, again, depending upon where your income is. So you got that. So let's say they're a Nevada resident, right? And so they don't have the California tax. But the other tax that I've mentioned it 1,000 times on this show, that I find that many times even CPAs fail to tell their clients about, and it's called depreciation recapture. So, you know, they've owned this property a long time. The CPA has to go back, tally up all the depreciation that they've taken over the years, total that number up, and then guess what? Aaron's client gets to pay a 25% depreciation recapture tax. So very easy to end up losing close to 40% of your overall profit. Now, when we come back, we'll talk about, as Aaron was just saying, how easy the 1031 tax deferred exchange is. Because remember, folks, there's one great thing about real estate that a lot of asset classes don't give you. And that is you can defer as many times as you want over your lifetime. And then you die and your beneficiaries who inherit the property. If you can see Aaron right now, he just went like, you know, hands going across clean, like a referee, baby. Wipe clean, zero, safe. Zero tax, no depreciation recapture tax, no capital gains tax, zero. So we'll explain that. Now that you understand the 1031, Aaron, let's get into some specifics, the 45-day, the 180-day, and then we'll get into the commercial property side of things. Let's turn it over to Jack Sabin. He's got news, traffic, and weather. Hello, Jack.
5: Hello there, John. As we currently have 85 degrees here in Reno, and here's what's trending. Washoe County District Attorney Chris Hicks, who has led the office for the past 11 and a half years, thanked supporters and reflected on his tenure after losing the district attorney's race to Sparks City Attorney Wes Duncan. Duncan won the election with 58.32% of the vote to Hicks' 41.68%, according to the Silver State primary election results, showing 21,603 votes for Duncan and 15,441 for Hicks. Hicks said he devoted 24 years to public service and the pursuit of justice, including more than a decade as district attorney, and said he intends to remain focused for the rest of his term, emphasizing core principles he said guided his decisions in office. President Trump says he's taking action to lower the cost of seafood for Americans.
9: Hundreds of thousands of square miles of ocean was cut off for them. They can't fish. Other people could fish. They couldn't. These people weren't allowed to fish.
5: President Donald Trump speaking from the Oval Office today. Some of those included expanding access to key fishing grounds in the Atlantic and Pacific Ocean. A baby teething toy sold on Amazon is under recall after reports of children choking on them. The Consumer Product Safety Commission said Thursday that leaky pull string teething toys violate federal toy rules. The agency warns that the silicone strings can reach the back of the child's throat and get stuck. China-based Qilan Tech has received several reports of breathing distress and choking. CPSC says parents should take the toy away and ask the company for a free replacement. And right now it's time for traffic and weather together here on News Talk 780 KOH once again with Kristen Snow.
10: Thank you so much, Jack. Well, we're still seeing a few of the same slowdowns out on Northern Nevada roads for your Thursday travel. If you're traveling out to the North Valleys, we do have a little bit of light traffic between North McCarran and Panther Valley. Up on North McCarran, both directions between El Rancho and Rock, we are still seeing some slowdown I-80 east near the Nugget Resort. Westbound 80 between USA and the Nugget Resort. As well, a bit further up, we're still seeing some heavy traffic and slowing with construction between West McCarran and Verdi. Also, if you're heading in the way of Spanish Springs, we're seeing some light traffic between Disc Drive and Los Altos Parkway. And finally, still some slowdown northbound South McCarran between Gregg Street and Nugget Avenue. Everything else is in the clear. Drive safely from the KOH Right Now Traffic Center. I'm Kristen Snow.
11: I am Chief Meteorologist Jeff Thompson in the KOH First Alert Weather Center. We'll see clear sky overnight, mild. We'll see a low of around 58 in Reno Sparks. And then we really start to kick off our warming trend Friday. Lots of sunshine, Reno Sparks high 95.
5: Thank you so much, Jeff. It's 80 degrees in Truckee, 73 in South Lake Tahoe, and 85 degrees here at KOH Radio Center. 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
4: Welcome back to the John Sanchez Show on News Talk 780 KOH with Aaron Clark of Edge Realty. Again, a stellar day in the market after the president decided not to bomb Iran tonight. Finished up 930 on the Dow. NASDAQ gained 640 and the S&P higher by 127. Once again, oil down $2.12 to $87.81 a barrel. All right, we're continuing our discussion on what you have one rental property, how it can become a multi-million dollar portfolio if you so desire via commercial real estate. Now, once again, I gave the analogy, you have a single family, you want to sell it, you want more real estate, but you don't want to pay the taxes. Okay, so I gave you how much roughly you would end up paying in taxes if you sold that. But instead, here's how the big money does it. You do a 1031 tax deferred exchange. So Mr. Clark, let's go down the path of the 1031 again. Repeat what you said earlier now that people understand the concept here a little bit.
6: Yeah, so the first thing we would do is the property that we're going to sell, we're going to get it
4: our $600,000 property.
6: Yep, mm-hmm. And we're going to get it, you know, situated to where we're ready to list it. That's where the strategizing comes in. What do we want to turn it into? So before we're going to put it on the market, we're going to find out what we want to turn it into. And the thing is, in that situation, we want to focus really on cash flow and making sure that the investment makes sense. So we're going to go look for that product, and it doesn't have to be in Nevada. It doesn't have to be in the same location. It doesn't even have to be the same type of property. It just has to be worth more as far as what you sold the property for. You have to buy for a little bit more, like a dollar more than what.
4: Literally a dollar more. Yeah.
6: Yeah. So you could buy multi-units. You could buy a single family residence. You could buy condos. You could buy a commercial complex, whatever it is.
4: You can buy a business.
6: Yeah, you can buy anything you want. So what we do is we want to make sure that your desire of what you're looking for and what cash flow makes sense for you exists. So we're going to do research, strategize, all that. Once we find out, okay, this is definitely something that exists. If it's possible, what we can do is we can pursue that property, write a contract for purchase on it, make it contingent upon the sale of the property that's currently here that we're going to 1031 exchange. And that way we don't have any issues with deadlines. So both of them would close simultaneously because you have 45 days to identify three subject properties that you're willing to turn your exchange into. And then you have to close within 180 days. So typically once we find the one that we go into contract with, then we're going to list the others as the other identified properties.
4: Backup properties.
6: But it doesn't even matter really at that point.
4: No, I know.
6: Now, formality. The big thing in these situations that is sort of the negative thing, which we do a lot of things to shield from, is when you're buying a property and people know that it's subject to doing a 1031 exchange and they know you're on a timeline, a seller can take advantage of the situation knowing that your hands are kind of tied on your timing. So if you're buying something that has some issues or needs some repairs or whatever else, they know you're in a bind. You don't want to start over. So we have to be really, really diligent on the front end to make sure that that doesn't happen. Great. And the beauty of it is because we're making the purchase contingent upon the sale, if we catch it early enough, the sale hasn't even been completed to where our timeline hasn't even started. So we can abandon ship and move on to the next one. We can keep doing that until we find the perfect property and get into something. There's a lot of strategy that goes with it, but it all lines up and makes sense.
4: Yes. And again, I cannot stress enough, folks. I cannot stress enough, right? I am not a realtor. Aaron is a professional. He's a licensed realtor. All I can tell you is, please, if you're ever going to do a 1031 exchange, call Aaron. Call someone that has experience, because I've seen deals both from the tax side and the actual real estate transaction blow up in everybody's face when the realtor and or the client did not understand the rules. There is no forgiving on this, right? So once again, the 45 days. So as soon as you sell that property, you've got 45 days to identify again. You got to list three of them on the paperwork. 180 days from when you sell to close. You can't go 181 days and go, oh, I'm sorry, you know, I didn't. and it's calendar days. It's not weekdays or work days or anything like that.
6: Holidays don't matter.
4: That's it. Now
6: war doesn't matter.
4: Nope, it doesn't. Nope, not one. Nothing matters. So now, Aaron, great explanation. Now let's go into where a lot of people also don't understand when they want to get a, you know, big commercial property portfolio. And that is the 1031 accommodator. Very, very important organization in the entire 1031 process.
6: Yeah. So your accommodator intermediary person is the one that's going to handle all the funds. They're the third.
4: You still have escrow. You still have escrow. Yeah,
6: you still have. Everything runs exactly the same as if you're not doing a 1031 exchange. But we have that person that's like the intermediary ambassador or whatever of the situation. And so we call them a qualified intermediary. And what they are is they're the exchange company. So they basically are the ones that make sure that everything is done according to the regulations and rules that are required by the government, state, local, municipal, city rules, laws, whatever. So they're going to keep everything on track. And then they're the ones that are going to receive all the monies. Because remember, the money can't touch your account. As soon as it touches your account, you've then received the money. You now owe taxes. Yep. So the money is going to go into that qualified intermediary. They're going to hold on to it while we're doing everything through the transaction. And then they're going to pay out from them to the escrow company and do everything through them. So they in essence, become the seller on your behalf and buyer on your behalf. Now, this is that's the same company that would do if we were going to do a reverse exchange company. They'd be the ones that you'd be in essence borrowing the money from to purchase going backwards, and then you'd pay them back on your sale.
4: Interesting. Yeah, I've never done a reverse, so I'm a newbie to that side of it. Same mortgage qualifying criteria.
6: Yeah, everything's the same.
4: Yep,
6: okay. Everything's the same. Yeah, in essence, your 1031 is sort of like owning part of the property, and then your mortgage is you personally owning another section of the property or percentage or ratio or whatever.
4: There you go. And my two cents on the QI, the qualified intermediary, find a reputable company, make sure your realtor knows of them, your escrow company knows of them. There have been situations where there's been, you know, a John Doe, you know, intermediary pops up and they get the money and you never see it again. It's not common, but it has happened. So you want to stick with some of the bigger names and well-established. And again, your real estate team will know that. So, yeah. So again, goes down like a normal real estate transaction, normal escrow, except instead of escrow paying you that $400,000 profit, then it's going to go to the QI and then they're going to hold it. And then they will forward that to the new escrow company when the sale is complete. So, and then from there, you're great. And again, Aaron, what's the tax situation under that scenario?
6: Goose egg, zero. Goose egg.
4: The beautiful words when it comes to that. Now, there are situations, Aaron and I should let you know about this, where you can't find a property. So in our example, we used a $600,000 property. So you got to buy something, you know, $600,000 or more. But let's just say, and this happens sometimes, especially if you're selling multiple investment properties, where you can't spend enough money. There's nothing available, right? So let's use that example. Let's say that, you know, whatever, the real estate inventory is tight and Aaron can only find you a property for $550,000. So what do you do with that 50 that's left over since you're not spending it? Well, that's called boot. And again, just like if you sold the entire property without the 1031, you're going to owe taxes, depreciation, recapture. Unless, again, I briefly got into this, you can contact me. We have what's called a Delaware Statutory Trust, a DST, which is it qualifies as a 1031. But what you're doing is you're pooling your money with other investors into institutional portfolios, usually multifamily. We've done multifamily. We've done Amazon fulfillment centers, but most common are apartment buildings. We just did a student housing one a while back. So a lot of different things, but it's all institutionally managed. You're not the landlord. The beautiful thing about it, A, it's a 1031 exchange. B, you're no longer a landlord. C, you get a check coming in, usually about 5 to 7 year holding period. So that's kind of the negative side of it. And you actually, whatever percent that you have invested into that pool, you actually get ownership. So you do get some depreciation pass through and a few other tax deductions that you normally would get under normal real estate ownership. So they're great things. The problem that I always caution clients on, if they're good, these deals come and go. They come and go really fast. You never know what's available. There's a limited inventory. So again, someone like myself that deals with these, you know, you want to get involved. Last one I did, I had a phenomenal client. And man, his team, he sold a property in Sacramento, and his agent down there, his 1031 accommodator, myself, the DST company, we're always in communication. Smoothest one I've ever done, Aaron. It's amazing when you have that right team, how things just boom, boom, boom, boom, boom. It was just great. So that's how you do it. Now, when we come back, Mr. Clark is going to say, or enlighten us on, all right, we did that. What do we want to look at or look for? What's the features and benefits we want to look for in that commercial property if we're going to do a 1031 exchange so that we can build up this multi-million dollar portfolio? And like I said, one more time, the strategy that many wealthy will do is they will do this over and over and over. That $600,000 that you just 1031 into, let's say a small apartment building, let's say 10 years from now, it's worth $2 million. Guess what? You can do it again, another 1031, and then another, and then eventually we're all going to die. And guess what? Your children or whomever will get the stepped up cost basis, meaning all that those previous, you know, tax deferred gains and depreciation recapture are wiped out. At least that's the way the rules are now. Let's hope they always stay that way. Right, Darren? All right. Let's wrap it up with that. Kristen Snow, issues in the right now traffic center. Hello, Kristen.
5: Hello, John. Thank you so much. Well, we're clearing up in some areas and picking up traffic in others. We're still seeing some slowdown westbound 80 right now between USA Parkway and the Nugget Resort. Traffic also slowing down a little bit between the Spaghetti Bowl and Panther Valley out there if you're heading 395 north out to the North Valleys. Slowing down 580 south between Plum and Moana. Northbound 580, pick it up as well. A little slow and go there between, looks like, South Virginia Street and Moana Lane. Still some heavy traffic northbound South McCarran between Gregg Street and Nugget Avenue. And lastly, we do still have some slow and go up on North McCarran, both directions between 395 and Pyramid Way. However, that I-80 westbound traffic between West McCarran and Verdi is now officially cleared out, and things are moving along freely. 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
7: I'm Chief Meteorologist Jeff Thompson in the Cold 08 First Alert Weather Center. Here comes the heat into our warming trend over the next few days. Overnight 58 in Reno, Sparks 40 at the lake. And then Tahoe, how about the mid-80s on Friday? Reno Sparks high, look for 95 degrees.
5: Thank you so much, Jeff. Mostly sunny skies, 86 here at KOH Radio Center, 87 degrees in Dayton. And we've got those same beautiful sunny skies with 78 degrees up on the Comstock in Virginia City. From the KOH Right Now Traffic Center, I'm Kristen Snow.
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4: Welcome back to the John Sanchez Show on News Talk 780 KOH with Aaron Clark of Edge Realty. All right, Mr. Clark, your phone number, sir, before we forget.
6: Yeah, 673-6700.
4: All right, and Mr. Millard, 240-2022 is his number on the mortgage side of things. All right, we've been talking about, again, going from a single-family rental to multiple single families to larger commercial properties, right? You want to get this portfolio bigger, multi-millions, so on and so forth. From a tax perspective, we laid out everything that we can share with you, how to minimize or in some cases diminish those taxes altogether. Aaron, with a couple minutes left, I want to kind of go down this path with you. What is the biggest mistake that you have seen investors make when they're trying to move into larger real estate opportunities?
6: It's when people will take the cost, the tax savings, the ideal whatever investment that they're wanting to get into, and they look at those things as priority over the cash flow. So they're just trying to get out of a situation to get into another situation that sounds really cool, and they think about, or they think about the future potential equitable growth in it versus the cash flow. It's always about cash flow. If you're looking at a property and you're not thinking cash flow, then you're looking at it wrong. Because the reality of it is you've probably heard the old adage, you want to buy the worst property in the worst neighborhood.
4: Yeah, worst property in the best neighborhood. Net
6: the most cash flow or whatever. So it's like you can't look at a property and go, I'm only going to buy something that I'm willing to live in, or I'm willing to use, or I'm willing to this. No, it's you're going to buy whatever's going to give you the most cash flow percentage and ratio. And the truth is, that's the most important thing.
4: It really is. And you know, we started to go down this path on Tuesday, and unfortunately we're out of time again today, so I can't really get into it now. But I think kind of a rookie mistake, Aaron, that a lot of people make is they get into investment property and they think, you know, I'm in it for the appreciation, which, God willing, you'll get some of that. Yeah. Where if they buy the single family, they're into it more for the cash flow. But keep in mind, folks, you're valuing, if you go to sell that commercial building, that commercial property down the road, there's three methods that an appraiser will look at to determine the value of your property. And one of those is the income method, right? So they will literally base the value on the income, to Aaron's point, his very important point, the income that property is producing and some other factors related to it. So again, if your plan is, I want to hang on to this maybe for 5 years and then I want to sell it, get that income up. And folks, to be honest with you, this is the strategy that institutions will do. They will come in, they will, what we call, put lipstick on the pig. They buy undervalued properties, they rehab them, put money into them, get those rents up to market levels. Because just by doing that, again, here comes the appraisal, and many times they can get them appraised, pull out a bunch of cash, roll it over to the next project, right, Aaron? That's another strategy we'll talk about at some point.
6: Definitely. Yep, they'll just continue doing it.
4: For those that are scared to do it, get them over the hump with 30 seconds left here.
6: If you're scared to do it, I know it's intimidating. The old adage, how to eat an elephant, it's one bite at a time. Call us. We'll walk you through it. By the end of the conversation, you're going to feel great and excited, and you're going to realize that the money you save is worth all of the worry that you had put aside. It's
4: that
6: easy.
4: Is great, great advice. Perfect. All right, my friend. Well, quick reminder, everybody, don't miss the show tomorrow. We have the SpaceX IPO. It's going to be interesting to see what that rocket ship does. God bless. Have a great afternoon. We'll see you tomorrow on the John Sanchez Show.
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37: From ABC News, I'm Michelle Franzen. A potential deal to end the war with Iran taking shape. President Trump says there's a conceptual agreement and it could be signed as soon as this weekend. ABC's Louis Martinez says it comes after President Trump vowed to carry out new strikes against Iranian targets tonight, now called off.
38: When you have the president again saying that there would be more strikes today and then he cancels them, then yes, you have to see this as a de-escalation because this was something that was in the U.S. was in control, not Iran. Previously, the United States had been responding to Iranian attacks, and then it went back and forth on the same day. But what you saw yesterday was the United States really launching the offensive here to try to get Iran towards the negotiating table for an agreement.
37: On the heels of an inflation report showing consumer prices surged 4% last month compared to a year ago, highs not seen in 3 years due to the Iran war. The producer price index today showing it jumped 6.5% in May from the previous year.
39: The numbers suggest that inflationary pressures faced by consumers are beginning to percolate up through the supply chain. Analysts say that, as with the consumer price index, surging fuel and food prices are behind the increase in the PPI.
37: ABC's Jim Ryan has Matt Teams at the Pentagon today, earlier after sensors triggered an air quality incident in sections of the high security facility. Some workers told to shelter in place. Tests, though, showed it was a false alarm. Mexico beat South America today in the first match of the FIFA World Cup. Next match, Los Angeles, tomorrow night. ABC's Christian Cordero is there.
40: LA is a host city. It's hosting tomorrow, but the crowds are out today in large part to support Team Mexico. We know there's a huge Mexican-American population here in LA. But tomorrow, all eyes will turn to the match between the U.S. and Team...
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9: 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I'm Jack Sabin, and here's what's trending. A Northern Nevada man who owned a former Reno-based internet service provider has been indicted on federal charges, accusing him of embezzling more than $7.8 million from a federally funded broadband construction project near Lovelock. A federal grand jury returned a 16-count indictment charging Stephen A. Cromer, 48 years old, the owner of Uprise LLC, with felony counts of embezzlement of government property, federal program theft, money laundering, and presenting a false document in connection with the alleged scheme. Trump announced he's reversing regulations on the fishing industry to increase U.S. competitiveness with other countries.
10: It's amazing. They had a 500 mile by 500 mile, massive amount of the Atlantic Ocean. You weren't allowed to fish, but Canada was. Japan was. They all came and fished, but our people weren't allowed to fish there.
9: Trump was surrounded by fishing industry workers when he signed his executive order in the Oval Office today. Former NFL player Henry Ruggs was denied parole nearly 5 years after killing a woman in a car crash in Las Vegas. The Nevada Board of Parole Commissioners ruled on Friday. Ruggs, a former first-round draft pick and Raiders wide receiver, drove his sports car at speeds up to 156 miles per hour in the city on November 2, 2021, slamming into a vehicle that killed driver Tina Tinter and her dog Max. Tinter was 23. Prosecutors at the time said his blood alcohol level taken within the required 2 hours after the crash was 0.16. Before the crash, he was at Topgolf, a sports entertainment venue in Las Vegas, according to prosecutors. Ruggs pleaded guilty in May 2023 to felony DUI causing death and misdemeanor vehicular manslaughter. He was sentenced in August 2023 to a 3-to-10-year prison sentence. Low blood pressure is emerging as one of the main culprits in your chances at developing Alzheimer's.
11: An American Heart Association journal study released Wednesday ties it to about double the Alzheimer's odds in the U.S. and triple the odds in the U.K. Researchers reviewed roughly 800,000 adult health records in both countries. Low blood pressure showed the strongest link ahead of high blood pressure, stroke history, and irregular heartbeat. I'm Lisa Carton.
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12: Thank you so much, Jack. Again, we are clearing up in some areas, traffic picking up in others. We are seeing some heavier traffic if you're heading in the way of the North Valleys this afternoon between the Spaghetti Bowl and Panther Valley. The heaviest of that traffic is between North McCarran right now and Panther Valley. Both directions up on North McCarran between El Rancho and Rock Boulevard. I-80 East now seeing some slowdown in front of the Nugget Resort area. 580 North between South Meadows and South Virginia Street. We do still have some heavy traffic northbound South McCarran between Gregg Street and Nugget Avenue. And lastly, some heavy traffic and very slow going 80 westbound between USA Parkway and the Nugget Resort. Everything else in the clear. Drive safely from the KOH Right Now Traffic Center. I'm Kristen Snow.
13: I am Chief Meteorologist Jeff Thompson in the KOH First Alert Weather Center. We'll see clear sky overnight, mild. We'll see a low of around 58 in Reno Sparks. And then we really start to kick off our warming trend Friday. Lots of sunshine, Reno Sparks high 95.
9: Thank you, Jeff. It's 86 degrees here in Reno. 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I'm Jack Sabin with News Talk 780 KOH. 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

0: Well, hi there, Northern Nevada. It is great to be with you on yet another beautiful day here in Northern Nevada. Mother Nature smiling down upon us. Stream us at KKOH.com. We got a mobile app, too. You can listen to us on your smart speaker in HD if you've got that in the home or the car. Just go to 98.1, and we are Channel 2, and there we be. A lot happening in today's news cycle. And some major props that I want to give after 4:30 to Greater Nevada Field. I was blown away by what I saw and was very impressed. But before we get to any of that, let me turn to my right here over on Mike 3, joining us in studio today, as he does every other Thursday, our KOH military contributor, Steve Ranson. How are you, sir?
1: Hey, pretty good. How are you?
0: Not bad. Not bad. I'm loving the weather this week.
1: I am, until you mentioned 95.
0: Yeah.
1: But then I look at the downside, and the 2 years I was in Panama, it would get into the mid to high 80s with the humidity matching that number. And I am a Westerner. I cannot stand humidity.
0: Yeah, that reminds me of home growing up on Lake Erie. So, yeah, being out here in the Western United States, much better.
1: Yes.
0: Yes, absolutely. So, yeah. In fact, funny you say that, because I was talking to my dad yesterday on the phone, and he was telling me how hot it is over there. And he goes, I bet it's not like what you have over there. And I said, it's apples and oranges, Dad. Oh, you can't even
1: definitely
0: compare the two climates. So,
1: because we can have 99 or 100, and it doesn't feel that bad. Maybe a little uncomfortable, but it doesn't feel that bad. But if you have that same temperature in Ohio or Indianapolis, where I did all of my Army officer training,
0: you know.
1: It was horrible. Try running in that stuff.
0: Yeah.
1: And then they have that wet bulb factor. It's when it's so bad, you're not running. Yeah, not for the faint of heart.
0: That's right. All right, so let's get into it. Yeah, you do have a guest that is going to be coming in at some point, which is exciting. We'll talk about that in just a moment. But first, there's plenty of stuff going on.
1: Definitely, and since we talked last, people have contacted me by email or phone. Can you get this in? And let's talk about the annual military picnic. Deadline is coming very, very soon. They wanted me to get this word out. It's on Saturday, June 20th at the Barclay Ranch Plaza Pavilion, south of Reno. Hamburgers, hot dogs, sodas, side dishes, all the fixings. It's $20. And beer and wine will also be available. If people are interested, they may go to the website ausa-westmoreland.org, and then you'll find on the page about the picnic. So that's the easiest way to go to it. And they will also have a silent auction there. Last year it was canceled because the weather was so horrible on that Saturday.
0: Really?
1: And they never had it. So this will be the first one in a couple of years.
0: $20 and all that food? That sounds pretty good.
1: And once again, it's ausa westmoreland.org. Okay. And you'll just navigate and find the information. So another thing that is coming up very soon, actually tomorrow, and that's very soon, the Nevada Department of Veterans Services will honor the courage, sacrifice, and contributions of women who have served and continue to serve in the United States Armed Forces. This is going to be held at the Nevada Department of Veterans Services headquarters, 94 Gateway Boulevard, which is south of Reno. And it's going to be from 4 to 6 p.m. They will honor the legacy of women

0: 9 to 9:30 a.m. And everyone is welcome to come for the service. What they do is they'll read the names of the individuals who have already been interred or will be interred, and all are welcome to come to that event. And that is June 25th. Okay. Another thing coming up very soon, the Truckee Meadows Community College Upward Bound Program will be holding a series of open houses on Saturday from 10 a.m. to noon, and Monday and Wednesday at two times, 11 a.m. to 2 p.m., and then the third one, 4 to 6 p.m. at their Meadowood Center. What they plan to do for their program is provide information on free educational programs for qualified, honorably discharged veterans who need support in preparing for success and their post-secondary education and training. Light refreshments will be served. For information or questions, I'll give you a phone number and an email address. It's 775-829-9007. That's 775-829-9007. Or you can email. It's V as in Victor, U as in under, B as in boy, VUB at tmcc.edu. That is coming up in the next few days. And we'll pass this along for my friend David Souza. The Nevada Veterans Memorial Plaza in Sparks has a major dirt and water issue on the grass at the north side of the memorial. The landscaper says repair will cost about $2,500, and the plaza needs some type of financial assistance. They have many events planned. Wear Blue Walk and other events during the summertime, and they just had Memorial Day, and then Flag Day is coming up as well on Monday. So if anybody out there, your organization, your chapter, your post, you can contact David Souza at 775-544-8786 or David at NV, V as in Victor, MP.us. So it's David at NVMP.us. And he would definitely appreciate any help that you may be able to afford. And then also the Veterans Job Club is held at the VA Medical Center, the Tahoe Room, C5330. And that's at 975 Kerman Avenue in Reno. The meeting is held on the third Thursday, and that will be June 18th from 1 to 2 p.m. So it's next week, and many local, state, and regional organizations will be on hand to answer questions. So if you have need any information, I'll give you two phone numbers. Both are area code 775, but 775-297-9637 or 775-625-6790. So I'll repeat the two phone numbers again, 775-297-9637 or 775-625-6790.
1: All right. Yeah, I think that's a good place to stop right now. Follow up with more after the break. Coming up on Right Now Traffic and Weather Together time here on the Ryan Nutter Show. 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
2: Let's do that. Thank you so much, Ryan. Well, we're seeing a little bit of slowdown if you're traveling out to the North Valleys. That slowdown does start 580 North, right about the GSR through the Bull on out to Panther Valley. We also have a motorist assist right now at 80 westbound at Wells Avenue. However, watching those traffic cams, I'm not seeing any traffic being impeded. So looks like traffic is moving freely through there, but just so you have a little heads up. I-80 East near the Nugget Resort, we're slowing down there up on North McCarran, both directions between looks like Sullivan right now and Rock. Westbound 80 between USA Parkway and the Nugget Resort, northbound South McCarran between Greg and Nugget, 580 North between South Meadows and South Virginia Street. 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
3: I am Chief Meteorologist Jeff Thompson in the Colo 8 First Alert Weather Center. We'll see clear sky overnight, mild. We'll see a low of around 58 in Reno Sparks.

0: And then we really start to kick off our warming trend Friday. Lots of sunshine. Reno Sparks high 95.
1: Perfect. Thank you so much, Jeff. Mostly sunny skies right now. 86 degrees here at KOH Radio Center. 84 in Fernley. 85 in Fallon. 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
11: Thanks for tuning in this afternoon. Phone lines on hold. This is a Thursday on the Ryan Nutter Show, which includes one of our favorite Northern Nevada people. That would be our KOH military contributor, Steve Ranson. Steve, we couldn't secure your guest in studio, but we have got them on the line if you want to tell the audience who we're going to be chatting with.
12: Yeah, definitely. And I can imagine he's pretty busy with every activity going on. But we have Captain Emerson Marcus with the Nevada National Guard. He handles the public affairs. He's a historian, a man of many, many talents. And in the past, the Nevada National Guard has held Flag Day in Carson City. This year, it's going to be different. So I'd like to ask Emerson, what is the difference going on this year with Flag Day and the Army's birthday?
13: Well, Steve, thanks for having me on. I really appreciate it, especially coming from you, who I definitely say I've basically been walking in your footsteps through a lot of my career, doing a lot of the same pursuits career-wise, for sure. But so this year, the difference is we're going to do it down in Hawthorne, Nevada, in Mineral County, where we have the Hawthorne Army Depot, the world's largest ammunition depot. It's obviously the world's largest ammunition depot, and it's going to be the only Army post here in the state, the federal Army post here in the state. So it's nice to bring it to the foot of Hawthorne. It's nice to take it down to Mineral County this year. And the main reason why this year, too, is our leadership is conducting Exercise Desert Forge, which is looking to be more of a division-sized training like we haven't really done in the past, where it's more at the company level. This year we're expanding it, and the majority of the activities for this training over the next week and a half have been in Hawthorne.
12: Emerson, another question to ask you. Just having the exercise there in the desert and near an Army, it's not an installation, but Army facility, how's the training going? Have you received any feedback of what the officers in the field are seeing with the troops?
13: Yeah, so basically right now they're doing really well. I went down there on Wednesday and got to meet some of the folks down there. I don't want to get into the specifics about the exercise right now. It's still ongoing. Just know that if you do see a military presence in Hawthorne this week, they are training. It's basically for like a communication breakdown if something were to happen here statewide and how we would be able to support the state's response.
11: Public Affairs Officer for the Nevada National Guard, Emerson Marcus, our guest this afternoon here on the Ryan Nutter Show. Emerson, talk about Flag Day and the day's activities, when it starts, and what people can expect down there in Hawthorne.
13: Well, as Steve knows, it's going to be similar to our past ones that I've also helped lead in through the last 10 years, and we love doing it at the Capitol. This year, with it usually happening at the same time as church on a Sunday, we thought that attendance might not be as much, and the fact that the Army is doing its large-scale exercise in Hawthorne, and let's be honest, it's also nice to give Hawthorne some love, too, so... it's a great town. It's a historic town with a long-time military presence, going back to the 1920s when they first got the ammunition depot there in 1928, following the explosion that happened at the Naval Depot in Lake Denmark, New Jersey, in 1926. They were looking for a place to house this large-scale ammunition depot, and the senators from California and senators from Nevada argued that it should be over here, and one argued it should be in the Bay Area, the California senator did. And Senator Tascarotti for Nevada fought to have the munitions depot placed there because it would be protected by the Sierra Nevada Mountains, right? So ever since then, it was a naval operation for the first few decades. And I believe in the 1960s or 70s, it was handed over to the United States Army. So It's as military a town as you've ever seen. If you ever go to Hawthorne for Armed Forces Day Parade, you'll know what I'm talking about.
12: It sounds good, Emerson. One of the things about Hawthorne, and I'm kind of looking forward to coming down there for Flag Day, many years ago when I was in the National Guard, one of my assignments was the battalion personnel officer with troop command down at Hawthorne. And that's where we did our drill and did some of our exercises and marksmanship and what have you. So for me, Hawthorne has a special meaning of the 3 years I was down there. And I was working for Colonel Larry Sage at the time and Tom Carson and a few of the other people. And it, like I said, brings back memories. And it's kind of rewarding for our men and women to actually be doing this exercise near a military installation. I know when the 422nd Signal Battalion went over to Afghanistan, they did some of their training there at Hawthorne in 2007. So it's pretty good. And when I get down there, hopefully you know, if you're there, I can talk to some of the troops and just find out how the training is going.
13: Absolutely, Steve. You know you're always welcome. Yeah, it's going to be a fun event, and it's going to, the weather's been looking pretty good, and it really, the parade field there, it's still beautiful. It's kind of like a step back into the 1950s. So, unfortunately, we can't open it completely to the public because it is a U.S. Army post, but this year we'll have a lot of participation from our citizen soldiers in the Nevada Army National Guard who are already there participating in the exercise. So this really is a lot for them this year. Yeah.
12: Definitely. You know, as I said, hope they are enjoying the exercise. And it's nice to see it being held in state. As you very well know, the time when I was in the Guard, if we had a large exercise like that, we were on the bus heading down to Fort Irwin, or we were going some other to some other beautiful destination in California, like Camp Roberts or Hunter Liggett. So it's good that we are keeping it here in state, and there are many different training opportunities in Hawthorne, and we appreciate you coming on with us to talk about Flag Day, also what's happening at Hawthorne with the National Guard. As I was telling Ryan, I said, you are probably one busy public affairs officer right now.
13: Well, and just one last note, Steve, this is part of the National Guard's partnership with the town of Hawthorne as well. Like, we are looking to expand and grow and continue partnering with them, especially with the new firing ranges that we're using down there right now that we're developing, that are ongoing through construction. So.
12: Okay, well, thank you. I appreciate it.
11: Yeah, thank you, Marcus.
12: And I will see you down there Sunday, probably about an hour or so before the Flag Day ceremony.
13: All right, thanks for having me on, Steve. I appreciate it.
11: All right, Marcus Emerson, thank you so much. Appreciate your time, my man. Steve, as always, I always love when you come by, and I mean it when I say you're one of our favorite Northern Nevada people. So, and thank you for what you continue to do each and every week. You're just driven to get this information out, and we appreciate your efforts and your energy.
12: I appreciate it because it's an opportunity to get this information out and for us to chat and have a different perspective of sports as well. As before we went on, we were talking about the Miracle Giants yesterday with the ninth inning grand slam home run, which gave the Giants a one-run win. So They broke their losing streak, and now they can start on another.
11: There you go. They can start on another. Have a great weekend.
12: Hey, you too.
11: We'll see you in 2 weeks. All right, news, traffic, and weather. Let's check in with Captain Jack.
14: Well, thank you so much there, Ryan, as we have 83 degrees here in Reno, and here's what's trending. Sierra County Sheriff's Office responded to a dirt bike crash that injured a rider on a 4x4 OHV trail near Little Deer Lake in western Sierra County. It happened Wednesday just after 11 a.m. Emergency personnel, including Downeyville Ambulance, Sierra City Fire Department, and Tahoe Forest Engine 362, responded to the scene. A CHP helicopter took the patient from the crash site and transported them to a landing zone where they were picked up by ground ambulance and taken to the hospital. The condition of the dirt bike rider has not yet been released. Reno PD agreeing to a contract with Blue Cover 6, who looks to help streamline the department with technology support.
15: So as these new generational projects come online, we will absolutely push that data out there because it is important as we revamp what we're presenting to our communities and our neighborhood advisory boards. I want them to be able to see where the crime's at and where it's not.
14: Police Chief Corey Solferino also talked about the Force Matrix app, which he calls a generational upgrade for the department. Officers with Washoe County Regional Animal Services responded to an emusing call on Thursday when a stray emu was reported wandering through the community. The person who reported the wandering emu was able to keep the bird contained in a yard until help arrived. The bird was secured and taken to WCRAS for safety while officers searched for the owner, but that turned out to be the bird of a different feather, as WCRAS staff members recognized the emu from a previous instance where it ran away from the law. The owner was contacted and the emu was safely returned home. Right now, time for traffic and weather together here on News Talk 780 KOH. Hopefully you're not dealing with any stray emus out there on Northern Nevada roads as we check in with Kristen Snow.
1: Well, I was just going to say, I don't usually see emus out there, but that's an interesting article. Good to know he got home safe.
14: You never know.
1: You never know. We do still have some slowdown and some very heavy traffic right now if you're traveling in the way of the North Valleys. I was watching those traffic cameras, and nothing is really impeding traffic. It's just going very slowly. That slowdown does start 580 North, right about Mill Street through the Bowl on out to Panther Valley. We are still seeing some slowdown. I-80 westbound between USA Parkway and the Nugget Resort. Also a bit further up between the Spaghetti Bowl and Wells Avenue. I-80 east near the Nugget Resort. Both directions up on North McCarran between El Rancho and Rock. Got some heavy traffic northbound South McCarran between Gregg Street and Nugget Avenue. And in areas, 580 North right now between South Virginia Street and Moana Lane. Drive carefully from the KOH Right Now Traffic Center. I'm Kristen Snow.
0: I'm Chief Meteorologist Jeff Thompson in the KOH First Alert Weather Center. Here comes the heat into our warming trend over the next few days. Overnight 58 in Reno, Sparks 40 at the lake. And then Tahoe, how about the mid-80s on Friday? Reno Sparks high, look for 95 degrees.
14: 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It's 81 degrees in Verde, 83 in Sun Valley, as well as 83 degrees here at KOH Radio Center. 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
4: 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Want to thank Steve Ranson and Emerson Marcus, Public Affairs Officer with the Nevada National Guard. Hope you're having a great Thursday. I want to give some kudos to the folks down at Greater Nevada Field. So there I was last night. I had left the gym. It was after 8 o'clock or around 8 o'clock, somewhere in there. Here's what I know. It was fourth quarter of game 4 of the NBA Finals. And earlier in the day here on the show, I had talked about the watch parties for the big world soccer thing going on and how they are going to be having watch parties down at Greater Nevada Field. They have a 31 by 18 foot screen. And I thought, you know what? I want to check this out before it gets too crazy down there, because when soccer fans show up, the place is going to be packed, right? And that's going to be really difficult travel-wise. So I thought, let me peek in and see what's doing. I was blown away. Because it just happened to be, there was like, I don't know, 3-4 minutes left in the game, and it was an exciting finish if you watched last night. Knicks winning by a point, taking a 3-1 series lead. But see, I didn't know that the game was on the big screen. So there I am pulling up to that flashing red light, and as I go through and approach the second one, I'm rubbernecking, looking to my right and kind of behind me, and I see the massive video board, and there's game 4 of the finals, and I thought, well, shoot. I'm just going to pull into that side street, you know, that street that runs in front of the stadium, and check out the last couple. And, of course, all the orange cones were there. It's where personnel, first responders, that's just for them pretty much. I don't know if this is rented. I don't know if Greater Nevada Field owns this. I don't know if it's going back after the big soccer tournament's over. But I think y'all ought to keep that or figure out a way to utilize that a lot more, because that was a game changer. Now, I recognize that, you know, it could, you know, create a lot of fender benders because people are watching the sports on the screen, but that was fantastic. The picture, the clarity, everything was phenomenal. Wow. Those soccer watch parties are going to be awesome. You guys are going to have a great time. Meanwhile, let's get into some national news here this afternoon, and we're going to start with the deal that is all but wrapped up, that according to the President of the United States, and the deal, of course, would be between the U.S. and Iran. The president was more than willing, ready, and able to go after bridges and power plants. Karg Island was even being discussed as something else that the U.S. was going to attack and or overtake. But now we have got at least a deal in place. He went to the president going to Truth Social saying, based on the fact that discussions with the Islamic Republic of Iran have been brought to the highest level of Iranian leadership and approved, I have, as President of the United States of America, canceled the scheduled strikes and bombings against Iran this evening. He goes on to say, discussions and final points have been, in both concept and great detail, approved by all parties involved, including the U.S., Israel, Saudi Arabia, UAE, Qatar, Turkey, Pakistan, Bahrain, Kuwait, Jordan, Egypt, and others. So, what the details are remains to be seen. Those details, I'm assuming, are going to be coming out imminently, and we'll discuss when they arrive. There's been a lot of speculation as to what that would look like. We saw some potential earlier drafts in earlier negotiations. Of course, the administration denying in some cases that the information that was released to the public was accurate at that time. It was very much a back and forth, difficult negotiation, especially when you've got a leader that's constantly always on the move and, frankly, having, you know, the third party in-between, go-between guy and countries trying to negotiate for both sides makes it a very difficult process. Let's stay in Iran just a little bit longer because Elon Musk is drawing the ire of that nation's leaderships. They say that they plan to treat all of his companies as military targets. You see, they don't like the fact that Starlink has been helping U.S. forces in this mission. They will also add all of Elon's assets in the region to its list of military targets, including Starlink ground stations in Qatar, Jordan, UAE, and Oman, as well as SpaceX partners, according to the Iranian state media. SpaceX owns Starlink, and Starlink has been a major government contractor, of course, getting all types of contracts and, frankly, helping to operate kamikaze drone attacks in Iran. Starlink was even helping out the Ukrainians. Remember, if you remember back to the beginning of that conflict with Russia that's still ongoing all these years later, and internet capabilities and connectivity, I should say, was a challenge at times, and he was trying to step up to help out the people of Ukraine. And, Iran, Russia, bedfellows. So clearly they're not going to be a fan of what Elon Musk is doing on behalf or with the United States of America. Foreign investment. We had 4 years of decline, and now we have found major investment. When the president says we're the hottest country in the world, it's bared out in the numbers. International investors spent $232 billion last year, mostly to acquire American businesses. That's a 49% jump from the previous year, according to the Bureau of Economic Analysis. Employment at newly acquired or expanded foreign-owned businesses here in the States, that's 213,000 jobs. And, of course, favorable investing when the dollar is a little weak, and was weak throughout much of last year, it gave them a beneficial exchange rate. Largest chunk of new direct investment was $50 billion. That went towards publishing industries. Newspaper, periodical, book publishers brought in $2 million, and software publishers, which brought in the bulk of all of that. After publishing, then you've got chemical manufacturing and plastics, rubber products, and more. So a lot of folks around the globe, a lot of other countries are betting on the financial opportunities right here in the United States. Great news. And again, this goes back to that statement I made about a month ago about appreciate where we're at and the possibilities that we could see with the type of leadership that we have right now in the Oval Office. It sucked having 4 years of decline, didn't it? We were a laughingstock. The president wasn't wrong when he said that. We were a laughingstock around the globe with a guy shuffling his feet for 4 years in the Oval Office. Leadership matters. Strong leadership is important. Haven't heard the name Nancy Guthrie in a little while. Well, apparently, there is a group that works solely on locating missing people in Mexico. They received an anonymous tip that Nancy Guthrie was buried around the border in an unmarked grave. The group received the tip yesterday about the 84-year-old who was taken from her Tucson home more than 70 miles north of the border city of Nogales. They carried out an initial investigation of the area provided by the tipster, where they previously found 25 unmarked graves, but the search for Guthrie came up empty. Right now, traffic and weather together time here on News Talk 780 KOH. How's that commute, Kristen Snow?
5: Actually, not too bad. We are clearing in certain areas and picking up in others, but we're still moving along quite nicely out there. If you're heading in the way of the North Valleys, we do still have some very heavy traffic between the Spaghetti Bowl and Panther. Traffic is picking up. I-80 eastbound between West McCarran and Keystone in that construction zone, a bit further up near the Nugget Resort. 80 westbound between USA Parkway and the Nugget Resort. Also, USA Parkway itself also seeing a considerable amount of traffic at this time with an earlier accident continuing to be worked. We do have some slowdown northbound South McCarran between Greg Street and Nugget Avenue, both directions up on North McCarran between El Rancho and Rock, and a little bit of light traffic if you're traveling out to Spanish Springs right now. 445 Pyramid Highway northbound between Disc and Los Altos Parkway. 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
6: I'm Chief Meteorologist Jeff Thompson in the Colder Wave First Alert Weather Center. Here comes the heat into our warming trend over the next few days. Overnight 58 in Reno, Sparks 40 at the lake. And then Tahoe, how about the mid-80s on Friday? Reno Sparks high, look for 95 degrees.
5: Ah, you had me at the word heat. Continuing to see sunny skies out there. 85 degrees, Reno and Sparks. 84 degrees in Ferdi and sunny skies with 80 degrees in Truckee. From the KOH Right Now Traffic Center, I'm Kristen Snow.
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4: Appreciate you being out there this afternoon. 852-TALK, 800-564-KKOH. Don't forget, another pair of tickets coming up tomorrow morning with Reno's Morning News and Ross Mitchell. If you want to check out next Friday night's Patriot Night at the Reno Rodeo, that is June 19th on the calendar. And we've got your tickets again tomorrow morning. I'll have your shot at winning tickets here in the afternoon all next week right here on KOH. Now, keep in mind, next Friday is a company holiday for us, so you've only got till next Thursday, a week from today at 5 o'clock, to come by and see our Director of First Impressions, Lori, to grab your winning prize. I've never had a dirty soda, and from what I'm reading about it, it doesn't sound appetizing. But this is the latest beverage trend that apparently has our doctors not only maybe mad at us, but quite concerned. Because it's basically a soft drink, maybe even a pop, that includes a combination of other added things. Because apparently that initial beverage didn't have enough sugar in it for us in calories. They're going to add in syrups and creamers and fruit juices and other garnishes, and it just ends up being a combo of a soda, or pop as we call it, mocktail and dessert, delivering anywhere from 250 to 400 calories and some 55 to 70 grams of sugar in a single drink, which is more than double what the AHA, the American Heart Association's daily added sugar limit should be, all right? More than double. They've got a cap on this number. Are you drinking these dirty sodas? Have you found this new beverage trend? Sounds a little too sweet for me. It's like something you could pour over your pancakes. I'm not done talking. There's a lot happening on planet Earth today. We'll move more of those stories in front of you next as the Ryan Nutter Show continues.
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31: From ABC News, I'm Michelle Franzen. President Trump calling off planned military strikes against Iran, saying there is an agreement on the final points. At the White House, the president was asked when the deal might be finalized.
32: It'll be soon. Maybe this weekend.
33: And has the Supreme Leader approved this deal, sir?
32: I understand the answer is yes.
31: Iran has not responded to the announcement. President Trump has a new nominee for Director of National Intelligence. Jay Clayton, the current U.S. attorney and former head of the Securities and Exchange Commission, still faces confirmation hearings. His pick for acting DNI director Bill Pulte faced intense pushback and led to a standoff in Congress over the renewal of the foreign intel powers. ABC's Jay O'Brien has more.
34: Bill Pulte earned Trump's favor when he was and still is the director of a federal housing agency, and he used his perch there to push for mortgage fraud investigations into some of Trump's political opponents. All of that to say that left a very bad taste, as you would imagine, in the mouths of Democrats, who have said if Bill Pulte, a true Trump loyalist here, is in any way close to the nation's intelligence apparatus, they're going to be a no on this critical spy law.
31: The man charged with killing former Minnesota House Speaker Melissa Hortman and her husband last June changed his plea to guilty in federal court today, admitting to the attacks. Vance Bolter also shot and injured Democratic State Senator John Hoffman and his wife. ABC's Armando Garcia has more.
35: The Hoffmans survived the attack. They were actually in court today and released this statement saying in part, while the legal process may provide accountability, true healing requires something more from all of us. Now, Belter faces two consecutive life sentences, an additional 40 years in federal prison. He's still facing state charges, but he's pleaded not guilty.
0: Welcome to Info Depot.
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2: How did I lose weight? 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I did. I love this stuff. Listen, Brickhouse Nutrition been with me for a long time. 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True story, I never minded being 235, but you know what minded? My knees that were falling apart and my back. I'm like, I don't know what, before I started really lifting, probably about 190. So 235 was a lot. I said, I got to lose some LBs, Miles. He said, Dan, we're going to sick our team of docs and researchers on it, and we're going to get you a really good product because I don't want to take a lot of these needles and stuff. You know what he did? He got lean. He got lean. I got lean using Lean, L-E-A-N. The product works. Me and Paula both use it. I'm now down about 200, 202. Losing weight's a pain. I've been there. You look in the mirror. You're getting a little gooey as you get older. No good. Brickhouse Nutrition is one of the best products out there. It works like most of these GLP-1s. Most of those weight loss injections, they help control blood sugar and curb appetite so you eat less. There's really no mystery to how they work.